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0: My name is Garrett, and I love tacos. Is that okay with you? Serious question. 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Thank you for hanging out with me. I do love tacos. I do. Matter of fact, my wife actually said, listen, for Father's Day, I don't want you to have to cook. Because she's the... For not being Jewish, my wife's a Jap. She's a Jewish American princess. It's okay. Sanja, but she has no idea. Cooking? I bust out of here. I'll be on the phone with her, and she'll be like, yeah, I'll get dinner going. I get home. She still hasn't done it. I'm like, oh, you're home. Okay. I'm like, okay. Anyway, the tacos is a big deal because I say this because she's like, I don't want you to have to cook for Father's Day. I'm like, oh, okay. What are you going to cook? Oh, I'm not going to cook. I'm going to bring in some food. I'm going to bring in Mexican food.
1: Beautiful. Can I come over?
0: Right, there you go.
1: Will you be my daddy?
0: There you have it. Guess so here's the I don't know if I'm allowed. Brian, maybe you can. You can have tacos. Apparently, I can't have tacos. You're the brown face of white supremacy. Mm-hmm. Mm-hmm. There's a video that has gone viral. A social media post on TikTok that has gone viral. I will share it all. Some girl that goes by Lily in Arizona, and she happens to be up in the Phoenix area. You're not going to believe me till you hear it, but she may be. I believe she is. She actually is more annoying to listen to than Katie Hobbs. No joke. Just as deranged, but even more annoying. I'm going to make you suffer through this because I had to. So she apparently is driving around. I know nothing about this woman except that she's insufferable. And she decides to target a taco shop in the Phoenix area. Matter of fact, not very far from the Phoenix studios. I'm actually going to go there next week. It's called Pool Boy Taco. Pool Boy Tacos.
1: Sounds good.
0: Right?
1: Yeah.
0: And I've actually gotten a message from people. They're like, because they heard about this video. They're like, I'm going. And they say the food's delicious. So she decides to roll up and warns people on her social media that she is going to wreck this place.
2: Trigger warning, this is a unfriendly review of Pool Boy. I really thought I wasn't going to like this place because I'm just over kind of white restaurant culture here in the Valley. I think the food quality isn't that great.
0: Hang on. She's also white, by the way. She is a deranged white liberal. She doesn't realize she's only a few years away from being an old, angry cat lady. Okay? It's coming up. It's going to hit her like a ton of bricks. Before she realizes, she's gonna realize I'm in a recliner with a few cats watching Wheel of Fortune. It's going to happen.
2: And white culture in general in the U.S. is giving racism, misogyny, and pedophilia these days.
0: What?
2: And it's just such a bummer to see another duo, white men, brothers, opening a really, really mediocre restaurant. Overall, I think this place really represents the state of America. It's white men doing things that aren't that great or remarkable just because they're the only ones who have the capital to do it. Because of centuries of the patriarchy and racism.
0: Oh, can you... This
1: centuries
0: if
1: of
0: you
1: patriarchy.
0: Wanna, listen, I personally think people are born gay, but this chick would make you want to be gay, okay? Like if I was stuck on an island with this chick, I would look for the rustiest fork I could find and stick it in my ears to not listen to this.
1: I would learn to basket weave.
0: Yeah. So she is against white guys opening a taco shop. She's sick of all this stuff. So she's a white Karen. She goes by Lily in Arizona, Lily in AZ, but she is racist toward white people. That's just really what it is. She hates people opening businesses, creating jobs, all this stuff. And here's another thing, by the way. I thought liberals like her love diversity, don't they? They love DEI. Shouldn't it be celebrated by liberals when white guys open up a Mexican taco shop? Shouldn't that be celebrated? the more people that are doing things that are not, I guess, normally their stereotype. Let's go. Now all of a sudden liberals are against diversity. When white guys open up a taco shop, it's a bad thing. It's a bad thing. This is what we're dealing with. And she continues. This is just epic stuff right here, okay? Listen to this.
2: Some of the things that these white guys are saying to me.
0: Wait, hang on. Let me go back. So she hates that culture. And then she realizes, because this is starting to go viral, she's getting negative comments from people. And she made another video about the comments, the reaction to the first video that I just played for you, okay?
2: Hey, guys. Hey, white man.
0: Oh, God.
2: I just wanted to hop on here and say thank you for all the positive comments, but that's not what this video is about. The negative comments are all from white men.
0: Hang on. I told you she's more annoying than KKK Katie Hobbs. I told you that. I told you.
2: They're
1: she's
2: all
1: white,
2: white,
1: though.
0: Are- yeah, I know. So, what? Yeah, I know, but she's...
1: Her name's Lily.
0: She's racist toward white people. Hang on.
2: They're all right. From white men. We are just so divided. I feel like we don't talk about that enough, how divided white men are from all of the segments of the population, we'll say, that they've oppressed for so long.
0: What the hell is this idiot talking about? This is the public education system. This is college. This is MS Now and CNN and liberal media. So we're so divided. She's upset that two white guys opened a taco shop. And yet she claims that white people are racist and divided. This good actually thing. Happened. What?
1: That's a good thing it wasn't like, you know, Chinese food or, you know, fried chicken or something. Really watch your head explode then.
0: Oh, but it's only because she's anti-white.
1: Oh.
0: It's only because that. White Lily is anti-white. Hang on. Lily White is anti-white.
2: Some of the things that these white guys are saying to me. Number one, they're saying you're not fun, which low key, I'm just going to be so for real with you. For a lot of people, I'm not fun.
0: No kidding.
1: I can see that.
0: I mean, I can see it. I can hear it. Low key. Anybody that says low key, by the way, you need to be deported.
1: You want to go to?
0: It needs to happen.
1: You want to go to slam poetry on Tuesday night?
0: Oh my God. Low key. No. We're good for now. Oh my gosh. There's more. Okay? There's more. You have to hear after she admits she's not fun. Can you imagine going on a date with this girl? Can you imagine that? I nominate Darren to go on a date with this. You need to find this girl, Darren, and to go on a date with her.
1: I want to see it.
0: Yes.
1: And we'll get somebody else to sign and we'll make it certified.
0: Please, exactly. I want Darren to take her to a Mexican restaurant.
3: I will pass on.
0: And I want you to say things with a thick Hispanic accent. Thick Spanish accent. That's what I want. And then just get a reaction.
1: Would you like some beans? Some tacos?
0: Exactly. That's what I want. Oh, my gosh. There's so much more. You have to hear. And I know I'm going to get a lot of talkbacks. On the iHeartRadio app, tap the mic, the red mic, and you have up to 30 seconds to tell me what you think. It might not be enough time, but that's all you have. That's all you have to deal with White Lily. Lily White, whatever you want to call her. The guys are complaining. This is just so awesome.
2: Things that these white guys are saying to me. Number one, they're saying you're not fun, which low key, I'm just going to be so for real with you.
0: Please.
2: For a lot of people, I'm not fun.
0: It's not just white guys saying that. It's everybody with a pulse. Wait till you hear what she says next about, I have a comment about being racist and the system and every, it's incredible. And she was going after this pool boy taco place. It's off of Camelback in Phoenix. I have more. Gary Lewis with you. It's your afternoon addiction.
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0: Garrett Lewis with you. 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They've identified her. She's talked to them. Her name is Lily Kaplan. Lily Kaplan. And I didn't hear this part. She said the seed oil mention was very MAGA. Oh.
1: Wait, what?
0: Yeah, she's insufferable. She's insufferable. She's not fun. I want you to hear more from her. Again, she made a video. It's gone viral because she's white and she's upset that two white guys started a taco shop in Phoenix and blames racism for non-whites or something. It's so bizarre. Just listen.
21: I definitely, you know, speak my mind in a lot of settings that make people, you know, a little uncomfortable. But I feel like when there's a group of people in power, I feel like we have to do that. That's the only, one of the only ways that we're gonna break down this system of oppression, if you will.
0: My God, everything, my skin is crawling listening to her talk. Is it for you too? Ryan said something to me during the break. He's like, she sounds like she thinks she's too smart for everybody.
1: Yeah, that's the kind of feeling I get.
0: Yep.
1: I used to date girls like that. Put them in their place.
0: There you go. Yeah, right.
1: Exactly.
0: And then you ended up, yeah, right, your wife puts you in your place just like mine does me. So, I mean, the fact that she said white culture in the U.S. is giving racism, misogyny, and pedophilia these days. What? What? pedophilia. It's the liberals, the Democrats. They're trying to normalize pedophilia. She's just a whacked out lib. But Epstein and Epstein and Epstein. Yeah. So she continues, even though she's upset two white guys started a taco shop and she thinks that's wrong, she's not racist.
21: The next thing that they're saying,
0: yeah, guys, that
21: is
0: better video.
21: That I'm racist for white people. It doesn't. It's punching up, not punching down.
0: What?
21: You can't make the argument that. Well, how would you feel if this was a, if you were dogging on a black business? I wouldn't do that because that's punching down and that's morally wrong.
0: That's punching. Wow.
1: So it's okay to punch down on white people, huh?
0: Yeah, but here's, it's racist. You're choosing to attack people based on the color of their skin and choosing to not attack other people based on the color of their skin. This chick is a flaming racist. She might as well put on a hood. Might as well.
1: Jeez.
0: Yep. It's punching down. It's punching. I would never rag on black owned business. I could never do something like that. Really? Again, this one of the you know what she was a few years ago? She'd be yelling at you for not wearing a mask.
1: Oh, Garrett.
0: She's one of those. I'm better than you. How much you want to bet she's got the coexist bumper sticker on her back of her Subaru that she drives? How much you want to bet? I guarantee it.
2: See, anyway, I got the N95 and it's tight against my face. She, you only got whatever that is, a hanky.
0: She's one of those look better with the mask too. Anyway, hang on, at least she got more.
21: Any segment of the population that's not white and male is going to have a multi-fold harder time finding opportunities to start a business. It's a completely different context at that point.
0: So there you go. She admits that only white people are smart enough to start businesses. You heard that, right? You heard that.
21: Any segment of the population that's not white and male is going to have a multi-fold harder time finding opportunities to start a business.
1: Okay.
0: Uh-huh.
1: If I may.
0: Okay.
1: It's not exactly a business thing, but do you remember your college days and how easy it was for you because you're white to get a loan to pay for your schooling?
0: Oh, you're bringing that up again.
1: Why shouldn't I?
0: It's true.
1: I mean, because I remember the Biden administration was giving away money to people who were black and brown because they're too dumb to find lawyers or start
0: jobs
1: or something.
0: That's what Joe Biden said. Exactly. Joe Biden said that. And she's saying that. And she's going to go, no, the system just is set up to make it harder for non-white males. So apparently white women... and every man and woman, and by the way, how does she know what a man and a woman is? Anyway, every man and woman from every other ethnicity. Again, who brings up race? She does. She's racist. Hey, God. Apparently, she's, again, this is all based on the original video and the reaction she's gotten from it.
21: I did get a death threat.
0: Ugh.
21: And
0: that's terrible.
21: I have it my is. Suspicions about who it came from.
0: Oh, she
21: I really
0: annoying.
21: Feel for anybody who's been in a position of using your voice, speaking truth to power, and having a white man in a powerful position get angered by that. It's really scary.
0: Mm-hmm.
21: But I'm just grateful that we live in the United States where we have law and order. And you can just call up the popo. Like, we take that for granted. Like, people don't realize in most other countries, like, there's no, like, legal system. But I also want to recognize, like, being a white person, I get treated a little bit differently by the popo.
17: Hey, where are the white women at?
0: Yeah. Just, again, the word that comes to mind is insufferable. Isn't it?
1: Just a bit. Just a bit.
0: Insufferable.
1: I definitely wouldn't buy her a drink at the bar.
0: She'd complain about it.
1: Exactly.
0: There's nothing you could do to make her happy. Darren, this is right up your alley, buddy.
1: Yes,
0: you need
1: yes,
0: to
1: Darren.
0: Go on a date with this psychopath. By the way, this video got more than 2.5 million views on TikTok. More than 2.5 million. And she was asked about things that she said in this article. Wait till you hear about this. And I can't wait to play more of your talk. I got to get your talk backs as well. Oh my gosh. This is so just ridiculous. Attacking a person's business. The owner said, I don't know, if she already knew she was going to hate it, why'd she come in and do this? She tried to ruin a person's business because she's a racist dolt. She's an insufferable lib. They're so awful to be around. They just hate life. Everybody's a victim. I have more on this. Man, oh man, oh man. I can't wait for you to hear it. It is your afternoon addiction.
4: The latest on the Nancy Guthrie case. I'm at Mattinson, KNST News. There are still no signs of Nancy Guthrie following a search south of the Arizona border. Mark Mayfield has the latest.
17: Volunteers and search groups made another effort yesterday to find the missing mother of Today Show host Savannah Guthrie, but didn't find any evidence of her whereabouts. Volunteers conducted several searches in Nogales after receiving an anonymous tip that her remains were buried in that area of Mexico. The 84-year-old was reported missing from her Tucson area home at the beginning of February, and authorities continue to investigate her disappearance.
4: Arizona's Republican candidates for governor are making their cases to voters. All four were on hand last night for the only public debate between the GOP candidates looking to take on incumbent Democratic Governor Katie Hobbs. The main focus was on Congressman Andy Biggs and David Schweikert, who are the leading candidates for the Republican nomination. But businessmen Ken Maselli and Scott Neely were also there to express their views. Primary election day is July 21st. The Suns' top player will have a new look next season. ESPN reports guard Devin Booker is changing his number from 1 to 15. I'm at Mattinson, KNST AM 790, Tucson's most stimulating.
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0: All right, Garrett Lewis with you. 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And on the 550 KFYI YouTube channel. Thanks for hanging out with me. So, if you're just tuning in, again, this lunatic girl named Lily Kaplan decided to make a video where she went after a Phoenix-owned taco shop called Pool Boy Tacos, which I had a friend text me today and said he went there because of this video, and he said it was delicious. Said it was delicious. I believe they're off of Camelback. I don't know, in the 36th Street, something like that. I'll be going there next week at some point, and I'm going to have some tacos there. Because this is ridiculous what happened to these guys.
1: Jared's buying.
0: Yeah, and honestly, these guys are going to have like record sales at some point. If it hasn't happened already, it's going to happen. Because again, if you know what, if you missed it, this is what she said. This was part of the video that got over 2.5 million views on TikTok.
2: Trigger warning, this is a unfriendly review of Pool Boy. I really thought I wasn't going to like this place because I'm just over kind of white restaurant culture here in the Valley. I think the food quality isn't that great. And white culture in general in the U.S. is giving racism, misogyny, and pedophilia these days. And it's just such a bummer to see another duo, white men, brothers, opening a really, really mediocre restaurant.
0: What a jerk.
2: Overall, I think this place really represents the state of America. It's white men doing things that aren't that great or remarkable just because they're the only ones who have the capital to do it. Mm. Because of centuries of the patriarchy and racism.
0: Oh boy. Wah, wah, wah. So she made this video and it got, like I said, over 2.5 million views, over 10,000 comments, all this other stuff. You have these brothers. It says here, Jared and Aaron Poole. That's why it's Pool Boy Taco. They own something called Gadzooks Enchiladas and Soup.
1: That sounds good.
0: Right? They own something called the Green Woodpecker. And they're white guys. And the Arizona Republic reached out to them and her. And one of the brothers, Aaron, said about this girl, because they've really not gotten into this, and they shouldn't, to be honest with you. He said, you don't know me. It's not that I have a lot of money. I have debt from operating through the pandemic. And she's like, oh, only white people can survive and all this other stuff. And I mean, this is ridiculous. So this girl, she is such a lunatic. She told the Arizona Republic, you ready for this? Quote, I did not talk about cultural appropriation. That's all she did. Quote, like white people should be able to make tacos. And by the way, I love the like. I don't think this Arizona Republic person liked her very much because they started ragging on her. It's a long article where they say that she's just another person on social media, not a real journalist, didn't fact check anything. And I'll get to that. So they're making fun of the fact that this, again, the only person more annoying, this is not a good thing for her. She's the only person more annoying than Katie Hobbs.
3: Oh my God, Becky.
0: Yep, and that's what she looks like. I got to talk back about that. Holy smokes. Yes, hang on. This is the talk back about that.
4: Garrett, Chris Glendale.
0: What's up?
4: That racist woman sounds like the beginning of Sir Mix-a-Lot's Baby Got Back.
0: There you go. Play it.
3: Oh my God. Becky, look at her butt.
0: Mm-hmm. Look at, so yep, big. There you go. Like, look at the white people making tacos. I mean, so she said, quote, like white people should be able to make tacos. It's an American food. Wait, what? It's actually not. The guy that invented Taco Bell learned of the food from non-white people. Says here, she went on to say that she wanted to use social media to spark conversations about the Epstein files.
1: Good job.
0: What? The hell is... What? The Epstein files? And it gets even weirder. Like, this chick is just nuts. Okay? It says here, there's one thing I can't get past. By her own admission, this is the reporter from the Republic, Kaplan, Lily Kaplan, was not trying to have a deep conversation about cultural appropriation. After talking to her, it doesn't seem like she had a clear idea of why she said what she said, or like why she said what she did. Quote, this is what Kaplan said. It's just an opinion that I have. I'm just frustrated with the Epstein stuff, and we're not talking about it. Reporter, I asked her what that had to do with the Poole brothers that own this taco shop. Quote, I just had the vibe that they don't represent diversity. I understand that it's a wild thing to say in a food review. If they're not aligned with Trump and pedophilia, then we should talk about it. I don't know, and I don't really care. So the reporter said, I found no record of anything to corroborate her outlandish claims.
1: Psycho!
0: I asked her why she chose Pool Boy Taco as a vehicle for her intended political conversation. Quote, this is her answer, quote, I mean, there's really no thought behind it. No kidding, genius. I don't do food reviews consistently. They have the right to be white. Oh, this one's a genius.
1: Oh, you get rights.
0: The funny thing, she did a TikTok video reading this article, thinking it's good. Like, loving every second of this. Person's demented. They have the right to be white. They have the right to own a taco shop. They have the right to be Trump supporters. By the way, it's never been verified if these guys are Trump supporters or not. It doesn't matter. They could have reached out to me to disagree with me, but they didn't. What does that have to do with anything? This chick needs, she needs help. She needs, like, she needs to go maybe overseas somewhere. I'm going to go full Seinfeld.
1: Do it.
0: She needs to go overseas, be examined by lots and lots of doctors. She said she doesn't watch TV, doesn't watch movies. She only watches TikTok, which is exactly why social media shouldn't exist. Exactly why. She comes up with stuff. She goes total against these guys because they're white guys owning a taco shop, as if white people can't cook. Bobby Flay is a white guy that grew up in Manhattan and maybe the best chef at Southwest Cuisine in the country, in the world. What is she bringing Trump and pedophilia? What the hell is this chick is a certified nut. Darren, I want you to go on a date with her. I would love to be there. I'll buy.
6: Do I get a bonus?
0: Will you get a bonus? Yeah, I'll give you a bonus.
1: Maybe she'll give you a... Never mind.
0: Just if you end up in her bedroom, kick the cats out of the bed.
1: Oh, my God. No. Kitty.
0: Oh, my God. There's more. There's more to this. I have a ton of talkbacks. But in this article, by the way, they got some apparently Arizona famous chef who went full stupid lib. And you got to hear this, too. And I'll get your talkbacks. It's insane. This story is crazy. And I'll tell you what. This is why... Maybe at some point social media, I don't think social media is going away, but maybe at some point, like, it just takes a step back. Oh my gosh. It's you have the right to be an idiot in this country, and it's okay to call people an idiot. That's just how it is. Okay. I have more for you coming up about this because it's a big deal. It is. This might start the demise of social media. I have more about that coming up. Gary Lewis with you. It is your afternoon addiction.
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0: Darren's already messaged her for her number to see what she's doing tomorrow night. Come on. And she's like, people are just like thinking that I'm just sad that I'm single. I live alone. I have no friends. I'm not sad about any of that. I'm like, oh my gosh. Over 3 million views to this thing. This is a problem, right? With this social media. It's hard enough with the media. You can't count on the media to tell you the truth. And this lunatic goes on and can damage people's livelihoods. Either this is going to continue and stupid people believe her, or people finally say, I'm not going to listen to some person just because they're making a video on social media. Like, it's up, but didn't we have to, like, I hope I earned your credibility. At some point, people have to earn credibility. This kind of video should ruin it for these random yahoos that are like, I'm going to pick up my phone and I'm going to say something outrageous. Hope it gets a lot of clicks, a lot of follows, a lot of comments. And by the way, it shows you how bad TV stinks when people don't watch that and they watch this idiocracy. Now, in this story really quick, and I'll get to some talkbacks. In this story from the Arizona Republic about this, it says they talked to Chef Silvana Salcido Esperanza, an activist and iconic figure in the Phoenix food scene, who brought regional Mexican cooking to Arizona at her now-closed Barrio Cafe. The chef said using the word taco changes everything. If they had called it something else like flatbread with corn pudding, that would have been fine. Quote, this is what this chef said. What a lunatic this one is. I gave them a pass with gadzooks because I didn't have the language. But I had a somatic response to it. I thought, what gives them the right to make enchiladas? Go make hamburgers. Wow. What a racist comment that was. Go invent something.
17: Tacos.
0: Yeah, go invent something. Call it Frito pie. I don't care, but don't call it Mexican food. What a lunatic. What a lunatic. Again, the restaurant is Pool Boy Tacos. It's on Camelback in Phoenix.
17: I was checking out the menu. They got this 50-50 tortilla, half corn, half flour. It's going to make everybody's head explode now.
0: Yeah.
17: It sounds good, though.
0: It does.
17: I've never had that.
0: It does. Again, my buddy sent me a message that the short rib taco was phenomenal.
17: Short rib taco?
0: I believe that's what it was, yeah. Mm-hmm.
17: Well, they got the, if I may, the Walt fried chicken. You know how much I love fried chicken,
0: I
17: right?
0: I do. But you know what? You can't have that, apparently.
17: Why not?
0: I don't know. This girl says so. Lily. Hang on one sec. Talk back. Okay. Hang on one sec. Talk back.
20: Punching down means that she would think she's better than black people.
0: Yep.
20: That's disturbing.
0: Yep. Thank you very much. Thank you very much. Thank you very much. Some more talk backs about this.
21: Hey, don't eat too much talk.

0: I'll bet you she gets probably, I don't know what Just for a Living, doesn't give much information, but how much you want to bet, and I'm just going to jump to conclusions here, that she probably lives off her parents. They probably pay for everything. She's going out to restaurants, all this other stuff. She's like, I live alone, and you know, food prices are expensive, so I eat this instead. My God, I did peanut butter and jelly a lot when I was starting out in radio.
1: Hi, Garrett. This is Susie. So is that lady, Lily, is she saying she doesn't want to punch down to black people because they're beneath her? Is that what she's saying?
0: I think so.
1: Okay, bye.
0: Yep, that's racist. All right, I have more on this. We'll get more talkbacks. Finally, a baseball team stands up to the pride crap. I have that. More Chris Mays stuff. It's your afternoon addiction.
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6: Arizona's case regarding the 2020 election results is being dropped. I'm Matt Mattinson, KNST News. That motion was filed this week by State Attorney General Chris Mays, with court documents saying she intends to represent the case at another time. In the original suit, 18 people, including Rudy Giuliani and Mark Meadows, were accused of fraud and conspiracy in an alleged attempt to overturn the 2020 election results. It faced hurdles last year when a lower court ruled that the case had to be presented again to a grand jury after defendants argued that key information was left out. It comes after similar cases were dismissed in Michigan and Georgia. A body has been discovered in the Santa Cruz Wash south of West Silver Lake Road. Tucson police have identified her as 44-year-old Tiffany Miguel. It's not clear how she died, and an investigation is underway. It comes after Tucson Fire responded to a swift water rescue yesterday under the bridge near I-19 and Ajo Way and found 8 people stranded at a concrete tunnel in the Santa Cruz River as the area experienced flash flooding. Arizona's Republican candidates for governor are making their cases to voters. All 4 were on hand last night for the only public debate between the GOP candidates looking to take on incumbent Democratic Governor Katie Hobbs. Congressman David Schweikert weighed in on Arizona school vouchers.
9: The amount of money it's spent for me to choose homeschool or something here compared to what we spend for that same child in traditional education, there's a differential. You actually put some money back in the bank.
6: 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I'm Matt Mattinson, KNST AM 790, Tucson's most stimulating.
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0: Chris with you. 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Thank you for hanging out with me. 550 KFYI in Phoenix. 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Okay, you can watch that stuff. That girl, by the way, the taco, the girl that hates tacos made by white people has caused quite the reaction. Ryan has been putting in a million talkbacks.
1: Girl,
0: we'll get to the baseball.
1: Whatever. She sounds like she's 12.
0: Well, yeah.
1: Lily?
0: Lily.
1: By the way, this is Diana in Tucson.
0: Hi, Diana.
1: Everything she says is a bunch of crap. It's like she has nothing but air between her ears.
0: Yes.
1: And the words that she uses, are you listening? Oh, this is a bummer.
0: Mm.
1: And the po-po.
0: Low key.
1: Like this, like.
0: I know.
2: Like and subscribe.
3: Hello. Whatever.
0: Yeah. So, Pool Boy Tacos. It's at 40th Street in Camelback. My bad. If you're in the Phoenix area, listening on KFYI, you're driving up from Tucson, whatever. Whatever you may be doing. Whatever you may be doing. I mean, these guys didn't deserve any of this stuff. Except, again, I think they are going to get just engulfed in business. And they should. I mean, just this is what happens when you have people that have been taught victimization. By the way, I wonder what she is, as a white girl, what is she going to give up in her life to people that are not white? Right? What is she going to give up?
2: I mean, if she drives a nice car, I'll take that.
0: Well,
2: I'm not white.
0: You know, there you go. Oh, stop it.
2: I'm Coco. I told you.
0: I know. So, and we'll get to more talkbacks on that. But I saw a story today, which there's a lot. So, you had the San Francisco Giants had three pitchers. I talked about this either yesterday or the day before. Three pitchers didn't want to wear the pride caps. They actually wrote Bible verses on their baseball hats. And they were actually warned by Major League Baseball to not do that again. And the Giants said, "We are so sorry if you're hurt," in a statement. We're sorry for the pain that caused you. Can you imagine? Can you imagine? Honestly, I think people that are upset by this should be forced to hang out with that Lily White girl. Like, that should be torture in and of itself. You should be locked in a room and be forced to eat tacos made by white people with that Lily Caplet. That would be the ultimate, wouldn't it? You have to hear her drone on and complain about stuff. Oh, that's a prison sentence right there. Now, the Giants really screwed up. Major League Baseball really screwed up. Apparently, Harmeet Dhillon, the assistant attorney general, is now going after Major League Baseball. Sent him a letter. We're investigating you. Civil rights violations, especially because she looked back and found out, if you remember this or not, Major League Baseball encouraged the players to wear Black Lives Matter shirts. Do you remember that? During the whole scam of 2020? I'll never forget it. I was so excited, and I find baseball just to be so boring, and I used to be such a big Mets fan in the 80s and the 90s, even the early 2000s. But then life happens, and then politics started to get into sports. And I remember when the world was shut down over the China virus scam, and then next thing you know, I see on ESPN, they're about to show a baseball game, and they had guys from the Cubs taking batting practice wearing Black Lives Matters t-shirts. And I think they even had Black Lives Matter written on the mound. And she's like, "There's no way you guys are screwed. There's no way that you guys are allowed to scold players for writing a Bible verse on their hat, but in encouraging them to wear Black Lives Matter stuff." So Major League Baseball ought to get it. And I hope they do. I hope they do. And there was an incredible story about our minor league baseball team from York, Pennsylvania. They were having pride night there because that's just what they do. They have a bunch of followers, whatever. And again, for the people that believe in this stuff, like if you're gay and you like, "I'm just so proud," because there are gay people that are like, "This is just stupid. Like, enough is enough." You're being used. They're trying to give you a reason to go out and spend money at the ballpark. Like at the hockey rink, if they do it there, at the football, the bat. That's all it is. We got to come up with gimmicks to try to get people here. That's all it is. Nothing else. Nothing else. So there were players that were on this team from York, Pennsylvania, called the York Revolution. They said, you know what? We are not going to wear this. We're not doing this. We're not doing the rainbow jerseys. We're done. We're done. So the team forfeited the game. This is they had to cancel the game. They forfeit the game. NBC News at the story, minor league baseball team cancels Pride Night game after players refuse to wear rainbows. Can you imagine, by the way? Like, this is an actual real headline. Minor league baseball, and it's not a team that's affiliated with a major league baseball team. It's an independent baseball. It's like the Atlantic Baseball League or something. Minor league baseball team cancels Pride Night game after players refuse to wear rainbows. I would have loved to have this story, get a DeLorean, go back to, like, I don't know, 1986, and show this to the New York Mets, that degenerate team that won the World Series. Hey, in 40 years, teams are going to be forced to wear rainbow jerseys and hats. Wait, what? It says here fewer than 9 players on the 28-man roster were willing to wear the uniforms that featured a rainbow design on their sleeves. Isn't that great? Less than 9. So what was it, 8? Is it 7? So you have a crap ton of players that said enough is enough. And these are minor league players. They're not making a lot of money. But they just said enough is enough. This is what we need in America now. Doesn't mean you're hateful. Doesn't mean any of that stuff. Just go play baseball, right? Just do that. Nothing else. So this is good. Of course, the team released a statement. They're very disappointed. Very disappointed.
2: Oh, no.
0: Yes. The scheduled game between York and Southern Maryland will not be played, and Pride will still be hosted as a free admission event. Everyone's ticket for the game will be treated as a rainout and can be redeemed for any future game. This decision was not reached lightly. Unfortunately, several of our players have refused to wear the scheduled Pride Night jersey. And the club decided that hosting the event is more important than forcing players to wear jerseys they're not comfortable with in playing the game. Where's that Kramer line? You know, these players just simply did not want to wear the ribbon. They didn't.
3: Hey, Cedric, Bob, this guy won't wear a ribbon.
4: Who doesn't want to wear the ribbon?
0: Well, now Cedric and Bob are getting smoked, okay? No more. We're done with this stuff. Not that way.
2: I didn't say anything.
0: I see your face.
2: Unfortunately.
0: Yeah, I know. Like the players are Kramer. Listen, I'm okay with you being gay or lesbian. I'm just not wearing the rainbow. I'm not wearing the ribbon in the AIDS walk, all right? I'm against AIDS. I can be against AIDS. I don't have to wear the ribbon. The virtue signaling. America has had it with virtue signaling. Isn't that great? And this wuss team, unfortunately. Pride Night's more important. Really? You own a baseball team. Pride Night's more important than actually winning a game? I mean, what a loser this club is out in York, Pennsylvania. There's more too. Do you know what else they're doing to show their commitment to Pride? It's like they're about to get Bud Lighted. That's what's going to happen. They're about to get Bud Lighted. I have more on that. I'll get your talkbacks as well. It's coming up. Gary Lewis with you. It's your afternoon addiction.
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0: I think I need some of this right about now. Gary Lewis with you. It's your afternoon addiction, 550 KFYI in Phoenix. 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Thank you for tuning in wherever you are. I really do appreciate that. So the fact that this minor league team, they had the gonads. Doesn't it say something that two-thirds of the team is like, nah, we're not doing it. We're not doing it. What are you going to do? I think it's awesome. However, the team, the owner, the president, whatever, they put out their statement, of course, right? And, they, instead of respecting people's decisions, they sucked up to the Rainbow Mafia, okay? They wrote, "We feel that this is the best way to stay consistent with our longstanding partnerships with the Rainbow Rose Center, some other place, and long list of allies that have always been key partners of the York Revolution success in York, Pennsylvania." Again, they're the York Revolution. It's a minor league team. So they said, "We're canceling the game. We're going to take the loss. Players don't want to come out." Can you imagine? Just play without the rainbow patch on the arm. Like, who cares? Nope. We'll take the loss. And the team put out the statement. It continued, "To be clear, this action by the players is completely inconsistent with our vision as the most welcoming place in York." They weren't welcoming to the players, though, who said, we don't feel like this is good for us. Doesn't mean you hate gay people. We just don't feel it's that way. So the team continues, "As a small token of our regret for the last minute change of plans and support for the LGBTQIA plus representing partners, we're making a $10,000 donation to the Rainbow Rose Center to support their work." Wow. You know, there's one Major League Baseball team, by the way, that has not done anything pride. The Texas Rangers. The Texas Rangers. They're actually hosting Faith and Family Night instead. How about that? Well, they don't really care about Garrett just like this. Well, maybe they do, maybe they don't. I never knew that. Again, the only way you'd actually want to go is if it's a gimmick. Don't you just enjoy the product? The talkbacks are coming fast and furiously about this. Everyone's got an opinion.
1: "Hey, guys, the LGBTQ
0: yes.
1: folks, they have their own pride churches. So
0: they do.
1: What's wrong with having a Bible verse from like the King James Version versus like the Pride Version? What's the difference?"
0: That's a great point.
1: "I don't see a big deal."
0: I'm with you on that one. You must conform. You must wear the ribbon. That's what it comes down to. You have to wear the ribbon. If you don't wear the ribbon, the mob is going to attack you. That's how it works, right? That's how it works. More, hang on. Here we go.
2: "I wonder what Major League Baseball would have said had all the players that are anti-pride just called out sick that night.
0: That would have been very interesting. If players just like, no, I'm not going to play." They did it on this minor league team. But apparently, again, only the Texas Rangers had the guts. Do you hear any, by the way, with the it's very well known the Texas Rangers are not doing Pride Night. Have you heard any backlash about that? Has that happened? Anybody give you like, "I can't believe it"? Of course, the Texas Rangers would never be like, "Well, no gays are allowed." I mean, that wouldn't happen. That wouldn't happen. So at least this is a good sign of, again, America coming back. And it doesn't mean you hate gays. It's just ridiculous. Just go play baseball. Maybe you should celebrate, I don't know, little league teams, right? We're going to honor this little league team and this little league community. Maybe you should do something like that. All this virtue signaling. America's over it, man. We're done with it. We're done with it. Just like we're done with that. These annoying comments of these woke tards, like that girl that tried to wreck that pool boy taco place in Phoenix at Camelback and 40th Street. I hope those guys make so much money and grow their business and hire so many people and have so much success. And I have no idea if they're on my political radar or not. And honestly, it doesn't matter. I want everyone to succeed. Everyone to succeed. Even Lily White. By the way, who the hell do you think would hire that girl? Isn't that like the ultimate when it comes to social media, that girl that just made those comments? Unless you're going to work for radicals, doesn't that ruin your chance at a job? You could have an opinion, you could be outspoken, but there's consequences for everything. That's what I would think. I would think it would ruin the chances. But again, what the hell do I know? What do I know? I wouldn't want that person around. Can you imagine the trouble that person would make at your business too, by the way? Look for every excuse to try to sabotage you? She just doesn't like, she's one of those people, she just doesn't like anything. Like, there's something wrong with you. If you, before you even get into a taco place, you just hate it because it's owned by two white brothers. Just a miserable person. That's what it comes down to. Just absolutely miserable. I have so much more I need to get to. And I am running out of time. I am running out of time. The Waymos are back in. I still have yet to get into a Waymo. Have you gotten to a Waymo yet? The self-driving vehicle?
3: I'm good.
0: Apparently, they're getting yanked off the roads here. Do you know why? I get the idea, and I'll tell you why. There are people that love them and people that are like, it freaks me out a little bit. Wait till you hear what the Waymos did this time. I have it for you. It's coming up. Gary Lewis with you. It's your Afternoon Addiction.
4: The latest on the Nancy Guthrie case. I'm at Mattinson, KNST News. There are still no signs of Nancy Guthrie following a search south of the Arizona border. Mark Mayfield has the latest.
5: Volunteers and search groups made another effort yesterday to find the missing mother of Today Show host Savannah Guthrie, but didn't find any evidence of her whereabouts. Volunteers conducted several searches in Nogales after receiving an anonymous tip that her remains were buried in that area of Mexico. The 84-year-old was reported missing from her Tucson area home at the beginning of February, and authorities continue to investigate her disappearance.
4: Arizona's Republican candidates for governor are making their cases to voters. All four were on hand last night for the only public debate between the GOP candidates looking to take on incumbent Democratic Governor Katie Hobbs. The main focus was on Congressman Andy Biggs and David Schweikert, who are the leading candidates for the Republican nomination. But businessmen Ken Maselli and Scott Neely were also there to express their views. Primary election day is July 21st. The Suns' top player will have a new look next season. ESPN reports guard Devin Booker is changing his number from 1 to 15. I'm at Mattinson, KNST AM 790, Tucson's most stimulating.
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0: 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There's lots of options for you, lots of options. So, look, I know you can't stop technology at some point, maybe not in our lifetime, obviously. Well, I don't know how old you are. I'm 49. Some of my kids, I'm sure in like 20 years, you're going to have some crazy commies in the government that are going to want to control everything in our life and think it's safer if humans didn't drive and everything was left up to self-driving vehicles, right? No speeding, nobody's running red lights, nobody's doing this, nobody's doing that. And maybe, because look, let's face it, right? You have human error, but you also have computer error. Even AI doing bad things, telling people how they can kill themselves, how they can build bombs, all this other stuff. Well, you got the Waymos. The Waymos are out. And, I mean, now it's becoming commonplace. We have friends coming to town later this summer. Because who wouldn't want to come to town when it's 150 degrees outside? So, anyway, I want to see, because I don't believe, and they're coming from New York, I don't think they've ever seen the driverless cars like this. And I don't want to ask them yet or anything because I want to be driving and I want them to see a car driving with nobody behind the wheel. And I want to see what their reaction is. It's like Jetsons. Except this kind of thing freaks me out a little bit. And then I see a story from Arizona family in Phoenix. Waymo pulls thousands of robo-taxis after Phoenix freeway closure mistakes. Whoops. A lot of construction. It's going on everywhere. It's all over the Phoenix area, the East Valley, the West Valley. It's all over Tucson as well. It's everywhere. Waymo pulled almost 3,900 of their vehicles for system updates, for software updates. Apparently, the cars were having a tough time trying to figure out where the hell to go, which, by the way, some people do as well. Okay. The freeway-capable Waymo cars apparently did not recognize ramp closures in construction zones in Arizona and California. Federal officials say the cars drove past the ramp closure signs into pre-planned freeway construction zones 5 times on April 19th in Phoenix. Can you imagine being in the vehicle, being a passenger? And the car is just going straight for construction zones that are closed. Can you imagine? 7 self-driving cars went between the cones that marked a freeway construction lane. The closure of it in San Francisco on May 19th. It just went in there. There was a recall put out. Driving at speed in a freeway construction zone increases the potential for collisions, you think? So they started recalling these. And every once in a while you have to restart your iPhone. Every once in a while you have to restart your laptop. And that's what this is. And honestly, a lot of cars are that way too with all the chips and everything, but man, the Waymos are doing this, and it's a little bit crazy. It's a little bit crazy. So that's the latest when it comes to the Waymos. And I just don't feel 100% comfortable. I want to be in control, but I mean the way it's going too. You see kids nowadays, and they're on their phones all the time. I think they're actually going to like the Waymo because. And they're going to be okay with it because they go, why should I have to pay attention and drive when I could just sit on my phone the entire time? I don't know where society is going, but it's different.
1: Well, think about the fact that they have no responsibility anymore, having to worry about that. Driving responsibility, paying attention, accident. It's not my fault. It's the Waymo.
0: The Waymo did it. Save money on insurance, right? Save money. This revolutionizes everything. Gas prices go up. Electric bills go up. You don't have to worry about it, right?
1: How much does a car cost now? $75,000?
0: My parents went out and they went to a restaurant. They just talked to everybody because that's just what they do. It's a given. And I'm like, can you just stop? Can you stop? I mean, my wife is like those my mom is like one of those commercials where she sits back and she'll ask the server the name, like, okay, you're good. Just stop. But it happens. Anyway, they went out and they, of course, one of their 17 phone calls to me every day. They're like, oh man, we met this couple. They don't even drive. They just take Waymos everywhere. I'm like, well, I get it. Like, if you don't want a car payment, if you don't want a gas, you don't want insurance, maybe it makes sense, right? Maybe it does.
1: You know what it is also?
0: What?
1: Why we like it so much is because it's freedom.
0: Like, that's something, and that's the thing. And I want my kids to understand that, right? Your kids too.
1: Yep.
0: Like, I want to be able to get in my car and just go crank it, man. And just no one's around. I want to go 80 miles an hour. Maybe faster. And I want to go and I want to just drive to where I want to go. And that's it. That's why the whole thing for decades now about the whole, you know, oh, it's an HOV lane. You should do rideshare. Mm-hmm. I don't do rideshare. I don't want to share anything. I don't have to talk to people if I don't have to. I want to listen to the radio station, my radio station. I want to do things on my schedule. That's a very American thing to do.
1: Pass gas with the windows up?
0: If that's what you do, then I definitely don't want to drive with you.
1: I'm
0: but
1: just throwing it out there. It's not me. I don't do that.
0: It's not you. So yeah, the Waymos, like, I was freaked out a little bit. One of my we were at the ice rink. Imagine that. This is months ago, for one of Harrison's games. It turns out that Grayson, one of his teammates, was reffing one of little Harrison's games, and he's outside after. And we're like, "Hey, you need a ride home?" No, my parents sent a Waymo. What? Kid's 13 years old, and gets in the Waymo by himself. And goes up, parents didn't pick him up. They sent a Waymo for me. I'm like, this is, would you be okay with that? Like, my wife has a problem if we're at a restaurant, my kids want to go to the bathroom by themselves. Like, she's such a helicopter when it comes to that. But just get in the Waymo by yourself. Gone. Crazy. I know I'm getting talked back, so I got to get to so many. But I also want to get to really quick. I have what's her name? The Chris Mays story. She is such a lunatic. She's doing lawfare. I'll see what I can get to. Just stick with me. It's your afternoon addiction.
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27: 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Thank you for hanging out with me. So, I mean, I'm like, well, it's towards the end. Do I really want to talk about Chris Mayes? I mean, I mentioned at the beginning of the show, if you missed any of it, it's a lot because she's all about helping the illegals and hiring the illegals. 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Now, something else, because I wanted to talk about this too. And the show kind of got hijacked by that annoying white racist chick named Lily. Who hates tacos made by white people, which is bizarre. So today, if you missed this earlier, because it is a follow-up here, there was a big celebration to celebrate the ugliest building ever, the Obama Library. And it really is kind of ugly. And apparently, contractors were ripped off everything. Anyway, it's pretty funny what Tom Hanks said when he was asked to say something and answer questions by an MS Now reporter. He used to be MSNBC. Listen.
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28: All right, add a zero to it if you need to.
27: Wow. So reason I bring that up again, because it's funny and I like it. And then there was a story by Fox News that apparently Obama, I guess he's stiffing a bunch of subcontractors that helped make this monstrosity. Yeah, apparently the Obama Presidential Center was set up to be a DEI wonderland. We need to help minority-owned local businesses, all this stuff, right? Apparently this monstrosity cost over $1 billion, and there are minority-owned business owners and contractors that are owed millions of dollars for work they did and never got paid. Millions of dollars. And you had celebrities showing up, virtue signalers, high-fiving all this stuff. And these minority business owners, man, they're just like, we have been stiffed. We've been stiffed. Crazy, right? But it's not going to get much coverage, is it? Mm-mm. Thank you for listening. Thank you, Darren. Thank you, Ryan. Enjoy your tacos. See ya.
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1: Glenn Beck is on.
2: Hello, America. Welcome to the Glenn Beck program. We're glad you're here. Got a lot on the plate today. I want to start with Iran and this MOU. And, you know, you're not going to like it. I don't like it. You might not like what I have to say. Trump's not going to like what I have to say. I'm not going to make any friends today, but I'm going to tell you the truth. And where I feel this is really coming down to and what we're dealing with Iran. We'll do that here in just a minute. Also, hour two, I was working on a monologue yesterday, and my wife got me this stupid aura ring that she's making me wear, which is stressing me out. But anyway, she's making me wear this. She's like, we got to control your stress. We got to figure out your stress, blah, blah, blah. So I'm wearing this stupid aura ring. And yesterday, I'm writing this monologue, okay? And the one that's I'm going to do in hour two. And I'm really passionate about it. And a little aura thing goes off on my phone and says, are you doing yard work? I'm like, nope, I'm just sitting my fat ass behind this typewriter. And I'm writing a stupid monologue. That's what's happening to me. So I'm a little passionate about what I have to share with you next hour. And I would ask that you would listen and really engage. Set some time apart for hour number two's monologue. But I want to start first with what's happening with this MOU and where's this war going? What just happened? We'll get that to you here in 60 seconds. First, it's 2 o'clock in the morning, guy driving slowly down your street. He's lost. He's not looking for an address. He's looking for an opportunity. He passes one house, too many lights, passes another, dog sounds big. Then he sees your house, slows down. Maybe this is the one. Then he spots the sign in the yard, says protected by Simply Safe. Now, he doesn't know exactly what's inside the house. He doesn't know where the cameras are, but he knows what kind of security system you have, and that's enough. He knows, don't pick that house, because I'll probably go to jail. He knows there are cameras watching from the minute he steps on the property. He knows there are people ready to respond that will call the police before he even gets to the front door after they question, what are you doing here? 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All right, let me tell you exactly what's in this MOU now. We're coming to the end, perhaps, of this war with Iran. And let me tell you what's in it, and then I'll tell you what it means, because those are two different conversations. One, the first part, I'm going to give you facts. The second part, I'm going to give you opinion. And my opinion is worth just as much as your opinion is. So take it for what it's worth. What's the MOU? It's a 14-point memorandum. Let's start with the part that everybody on Trump's coalition, everybody on his side, is up in arms about, and open revolt. Okay. There is a reconstruction plan for Iran worth at least $300 billion, built with regional partners and the United States issuing the license to move the money. It's not our money. It's not your money. It's not not American dime will go to this. But every frozen Iranian asset will be unfrozen and made fully spendable, payable to whomever the Iran Central Bank points to. That doesn't sound good. The Treasury is then starting to issue oil export waivers immediately so Tehran can sell crude right now. And on a schedule, every sanction comes off. Let me say that again. On a schedule, all sanctions come off. The UN, the nuclear watchdog, our own sanctions. We've had these sanctions in place since 1979. Now the nuclear heart of it, because this is where the war was supposedly fought. Iran has to reaffirm it will not build a weapon. Uh-huh. Its stockpile of enriched material doesn't leave the country. What? It will get watered down on site under inspection. Oh, UN inspectors. Uh-huh. And the enrichment, not ended, just to be discussed. Okay. Not happy with any of that. Meanwhile, the status quo holds. Iran keeps its program where it is. We add no new sanctions and no new forces. On the Strait of Hormuz, free passage is guaranteed for 60 days only. And then the future, quote, administration of the Strait gets negotiated with Oman and the Gulf states, which a lot of people are reading as the doors left wide open for Iran to charge tolls down the road. I don't know. That's speculation. Now, the president is saying out loud that Iran gets to keep some of its missiles and some enrichment, walking back the very things the war was started to take out. Okay, so that's the bad side. And there's a lot to be said for the bad side on this one, okay? But hear me out. Now, let me give you the other side of the ledger. Here's the good stuff. None of this is a treaty. This is a MOU, a memo of understanding. That's it, okay? It's a roadmap and a 60-day clock. Either side can walk at any time. The money and the relief are sequenced against Iran actually doing things. So it's not like we're opening up the bank account. And again, it's not coming from us. This is their money. But we don't release any of that money, and it doesn't go all at once. They have to do things. They have to open the strait. They have to clear the mines. You cleared the mines. We verified you cleared the mines. Okay, here's a little bit more of your money. They have to let the oil and the inspectors flow. The minute they don't get the money. There is a monitoring mechanism. A final deal will have to be locked in by the Security Council. Our forces don't fully leave until 30 days after that final deal. So until then, we're sitting right off their coast and we're ready to go. Trump's message is, if it falls apart, I've got four words. Go back to bombing. That's the deal. That's the memo of understanding. Okay. Now, what do I think about it? Take it for what it's worth. This war started to stop them from bombing people and building missiles. We hoped that it would end in freedom. But we've learned two lessons. This war has taught us two things. Lesson number one, the 12ers are not going anywhere. These are the radicals that believe they can wash the world in blood and bring about the return of the Mahdi. It is crazy. These are the apocalyptic clerics and the generals, the ones whose whole theology runs this country now from beginning to end. We bombed and the moderates did not rise to the top. We killed and they did not. Instead, the IRGC got stronger. Okay. We bombed. We made it possible for it to be weakened. The people did not pour into the streets to finish it. The people that were in power that could have stopped the IRGC did not stop the IRGC. The people who still pray for the end of the world to come so the Mahdi can return, those are the people who hold the country today. And that teaches you something really hard. If your actual goal is to end the regime, not bruise it, but to end it, there is only one model in history that will do that. And it's the one we ran on Germany and Japan in 1945. And that is total defeat. Occupation, dismantle the apparatus, try and hang the leadership, denazify the entire machine, and build it into something that can't do this again by using the Iranian people. Okay? That's the only thing that has worked in the past and the only thing that will work in the future. But that requires two things that we don't have. So before everybody gets all hot and bothered and, oh my gosh, Trump, Trump, Trump, Trump, Trump, Trump, Trump, can we just look at ourselves for a minute? There are two things that we don't have or won't give American troops on the ground. I won't. I don't want American troops on the ground there. I don't want it. So no go zone. And I'm not alone. Everybody on all sides says no troops on the ground. Okay. Two, an Iranian public ready to go and pick up the rubble and build a free country out of it. Don't see it yet. I don't. Without both of those things, you are not going to end the regime. The only thing you can do is postpone it. Lesson two, we only lose wars in the United States that we refuse to fight, or the ones that we get bored of or are too inconvenient for us. That is the ceiling of war. The whole world knows it. That's the real ceiling. That's the one that decided this. What was that one thing that we decided to choose over trying to fix Iran or whatever it is we were going to do? What is the thing that outweighed that? The price of gasoline, period. I'm not saying that's wrong. I'm not saying that's not a real concern. I'm just telling you the truth. What decided how we fight this war was the price of gasoline. Americans had no tolerance for high price of gas. The American appetite for this fight ran exactly as deep as the number on the sign at the corner gas station. Iran has known that for 40 years. It's the whole reason the Strait of Hormuz exists in their strategy. The world knows it, and Donald Trump knows it better than anybody. He cannot go one step further than the American people will carry him. And the vast majority of the American people are tied directly to the price of gas. The American people, the vast majority, do not see Iran as a problem. They are not willing to look at a long-term solution. They do not, and I'm not judging, I'm just telling you the facts. They do not believe that we have a fight that we should fight with Iran, the majority of people. And that's how it works when a president who's not a dictator is trying to do something that the people have no stomach for. That's the way it works in a republic, which we have. Dictators would have just kept going. Notice the difference, Democrats? So now put these two lessons together and ask the honest question. The one the people that are screaming, he betrayed us, won't ask. Knowing that the regime survives anything short of a ground war, knowing that the public's patience end at the pump, what did you expect him to do? What exactly could he have done? What kind of deal would you have gotten that would have been better without changing either one of those facts? What kind of deal do you expect when Congress, while we were negotiating, was saying, you've got to stop this and we're voting for you to stop this war? What exactly kind of good deal do you think we would have gotten? Okay, so let me give you my read, and it's not a certainty. It's just a read, okay? He set him back. That is not what I wanted. That's not, I don't think, what you wanted. That's not what the left wanted. They didn't want them set back, but he set them back. He kicked the can down the road at least 5 years. I didn't want him to kick the can down the road. He didn't want to kick the can down the road. But he also didn't want to own what he didn't want, a war in the Middle East that we were stuck in. And neither did you. Neither did I. So, sets him back on the missiles and the bombs. This is temporary. This is not a fix. We can never, ever, ever, ever trust the Iranian leadership. Ever. But a 5-year setback bought with bombs and very few American funerals is still worth doing. Now, me personally, I would rather fight Iran in my lifetime than to fight that, hand that fight to my children, and I suspect you feel the same. But the vast majority of our neighbors do all of their math at the gas pump, not at the map, not thinking about the future. That's the country we live in. That's the country Trump is governing. That's the board he must play on, because, let me say it again, he's not a dictator. So, will I tell you that this worked out the way I hoped it would? Nope. Didn't. Didn't. Not the way I hoped it would work out. Not the way I prayed it would work out. Not what I was expecting. But cursing the deal is not a plan. So here's the plan. Give me 60 seconds. I'll come right back with it. 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
2: So I'm sorry. I'm coming off, I fear, that I'm yelling at you, and I'm not yelling at you. I think you are just as frustrated as I am. But what I am frustrated with is the people, even on our own side, that want to have it both ways. They want to have it both ways. They want to be able to vote and say, stop this war, and then complain when you don't get a good deal. Of course you're not going to get a good deal. These weasels in Washington drive me out of my ever loving. I better take off my Aura ring or it's just going to show horrible things. My wife's going to say, you guys, which only stresses me out even more. Anyway, here's the solution. If money is going to flow to Iran, and I hate every dollar of that, then it has to flow on the shortest leash ever put on a regime. Carrot and stick. The carrot has to be real. It gets metered out one tranche at a time. Every dollar of that $300 billion, every unfrozen asset sits in escrow. It's administered through our Gulf partners, which I don't like, but it must be tracked end to end, accounted for down to the penny, so we know that built a road and that built a rocket. Inspectors have to watch the enriched material get watered down on site, on camera, for everyone to see. Hormuz, Atoll, that is a tripwire. 60-day clock, tripwire. The enrichment that they want to discuss, tripwire. And the first time, and I mean the very first time, they cross one of those tripwires, the money must stop. That hour, that minute, no warning, no extension, it's shut off. Snapback sanctions back on, posture back, and the thing the president already promised, bomb the snot out of them, must become real. We keep our forces in position and the threat believable, because that's the only language this regime has ever respected, and that is the credible promise of force. That's the doctrine. It sits on a bumper sticker, and it's fine, and everyone can understand it. Here's the thing. Americans refuse a ruthless war. Nobody wants a ruthless war. No one. They won't. We will not tolerate it. They have told us plainly, Congress, the weasels, plainly, and they're not wrong for being tired. Weasels in Washington are different than the average person. You're tired. They're scumbags. Here's the thing. We have to hand the only alternative that will keep us safe to the Iranians, and that is not a soft peace, not a hopeful peace, not a trusting peace. This, for this to work, this must be a ruthless peace. We won't fight a ruthless war, then we must have ruthless peace enforced with zero. Oh, what about the children? None of that. Zero benefit of the doubt. Instant consequences. If we won't fight a ruthless war, fine. Then we must have a ruthless peace. That's the assignment. Everything else is noise. Noise from the podcasters, noise from Congress, noise from the political parties, noise at the gas pump. Everything else is noise. Ruthless peace. Period. I don't see this as a loss of Donald Trump. I see this as a loss by the Americans, the American people. Honestly, I think, and politicians mainly, they have played games with this. Everybody knows their day. Everyone in Washington knows who these guys are. Everybody knows who they are. We have some people in our Congress that want them to win because, quite honestly, I believe they're Islamists. You have all this propaganda that has been coming in from Iran, all flooding our country. And you've had our podcasters, you've had our population retweet, bolster Iran, believe Iran. You cannot win a war with that kind of population. You can't. So what do you have? You have the best you can do, which is kick it down and hope for sanity down the road. Now let's hold a ruthless peace. God bless Donald Trump, because I know he'll do it. I don't know about the next president. I don't know about the next Congress, but he'll do it. All right. Rapid Radios is our sponsor. Rapid Radios is just really amazing. I mean, let's just say you have an annoying chore land in your lap and you and a bunch of your friends have to go take on, you know, I don't know. 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You don't know where Gandalf. 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
1: Coming up later, Glenn unleashes on the Grooming Gang scandal and has a blistering message for British elites and the church. Stay right here on the Glenn Beck Program.
3: Vice President J.D. Vance is defending the agreement with Iran. Vance said today the deal is already bearing real fruits for the American people.
4: You really have a win-win situation for the United States of America. If the Iranians don't change their behavior, their military and their nuclear program is still destroyed. If they do change their behavior, then they are going to have a transformative relationship with the Middle East.
3: He added 12.5 million barrels of oil traveled through the Strait of Hormuz overnight. President Trump is awarding the Medal of Honor to three soldiers. In a ceremony at the White House today, Trump honored retired Reconnaissance Marine Major James Capers Jr., retired Army Major Nicholas Dockery, and deceased Marine Colonel John W. Ripley.
5: Men who went willingly to the darkest and most dangerous corners on earth to defeat evil so we could live free.
3: Capers got his 9-man team to a helicopter after 4 days and nights of fighting. I'm Lisa.
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1: Michelle in the mountains wrote in. She's from Colorado. She's an insider. She said, Glenn, why did Trump go in the first place then if a win was not an option? A win was an option, Michelle. It was. I mean, we don't ever go in knowing how a war is going to end. You hope. And I think he had a hope that the IRGC could be collapsed and that the reasonable people would step in. I don't know how many reasonable, but that was a gamble. That was the gamble. Are there reasonable people at all in the regime of Iran? If there were, they were forced out or killed. Remember, the IRGC was killing people and we were killing people. We killed people over and over again, and I think we're going to continue to kill their leaders. The radical ones step up and we'll continue to kill their leaders. It's not a good situation. He did think that he could win. However, as I said in the last monologue, we learned two things. The 12ers are stronger than we thought, and they are in charge. And two, the American people have absolutely no stomach, even for short-term pain, for long-term gain. Just no stomach. And many of the Republicans, all of the Democrats, fed into that. We also did not expect, I don't think, to see so many of, you know, our podcasters throw their lot in with propaganda directly from Iran. So you had this whole thing kind of fall apart internally. So you can only deal with what the conditions are on in the ground. And those are the conditions on the ground. And so what are you going to do? You're going to get the best deal you can possibly do. It also makes a case that he actually believed that we have to stop them before they go any further on their missile program and on their nuclear program. He said that at the very beginning. They're close. I cannot let them have that. That's accomplished. That is his stated goal. He had other goals that he wanted, and you and I both wanted and think we need, but you can only get what you can get. You're dealt a hand. You got to play that hand. All right. Now, let me give you another tool here on something else. I'm going to look at five stories here, and I want to give you a tool that you can use for the rest of your life. Take me 90 seconds to hand it to you, but then I have to explain. Okay. I'll show you in five stories how I can prove to you that it works. The tool is this. The most dangerous sentence in all of human history is not, I hate you. It's, this is for your own good. Cruelty announces itself and you can guard against it. Okay. But tyranny that believes it's being kind never stops because it never feels guilty. C.S. Lewis wrote about this a long time ago. A tyranny that runs sincerely for the good of its victims is the most suffocating kind there is, because the robber baron's greed eventually goes to sleep. But the busybodies that improve your life against your will, they work around the clock. Okay. So there's the rule. When somebody justifies power, a policy, or an exception by telling you it's to protect the vulnerable, that is not the time to relax. They're not protecting the vulnerable. They may think they are, but they're not. Okay. That's the moment that you have to put your guards up. Okay. Now watch, because I'm going to show you. We've sent out newsletter every day and it has all the top stories of the day. I just took the stories of the newsletter and I'm like, well, let me prove this out. Okay. Story one, and I'm going to get into this next hour. Britain. That full report on the sex scandal that has been going on with the, dare I say it, with the Muslim immigrants, the number now is at 250,000 girls were raped. Okay. This is peel the skin off your face. Horrific to read this report. For 20 years now, anyone who said it out loud got smeared as a bigot. And the report's own conclusion is the part I actually need you to hear, because it names the machine. It names the official shielded, you know, one favored group from criticism at all costs. And the cost was the children. And the instinct that did this was not hatred for the children or the British people. It was a warped idea of protection. Protect the favored group. Protect the comfortable story. Serve that protection. And to serve it, they fed actual little girls into a wood chipper and treated the people screaming about it as the problem. It was a conspiracy right up until it wasn't. Okay, there's story one. Just do the right thing. We're doing it for a good reason. Story two. Watch the same four words, for your own good, turn into a weapon in real time. Now the UK wants to scan all content on every phone in the country. Not kids' phones, every phone. Your photos, your messages, everything you do, on the presumption that it might find something helpful to protect the children. It's for your own good. Signal said something out loud that everyone should memorize. Kids deserve to be safe. They do not deserve surveillance. And there it is, naked. Protect the child becomes scan every adult. That's the slope. That's the play. That's the busybodies at work all the time. And before any of us get smug on this one, we have our own version. It's called the Patriot Act. Warrantless everything. Just to keep you safe. So we've done it too. The four words, for your own good, it's for your own good. They don't carry a passport or a party registration. They're everywhere. It's human nature. Story three. The FTC this week is suing the world's leading transgender medicine organization, alleging that it cooked its own clinical guidelines to juice insurance coverage for procedures on minors. Now, I want you to set aside wherever you land on the underlying issue, look only at the structure here. The institution you're told to trust because it's credentialed authority, we're the doctors. We're protecting your child. They bent the science toward the billing department. Same pattern, different lab coat. Story four. Now, let me, in this one, strip out the children, strip out the culture war, strip out the emotion entirely, but the pattern still holds here. Seattle. Seattle passed a payroll tax and a social housing tax. Every bit of it sold as compassion. We're going to protect the vulnerable, the unhoused. Now there's a new report out. Downtown Seattle has lost 30,000 jobs and billions in office value since 2020. Okay. And they were taxing everybody. And what happened? Everybody moved. Now here's the gift. We have a control group. It's called Bellevue, right across the water, okay? They don't have that tax. Same region, same economy, same weather, same everything. Seattle was protecting the unhoused with a tax. And what happened? The tax, you can't raise enough because everybody's moving away. So what happens to the unhoused? Well, we're going to fix this some way or another. We're going to go after the corporations. Bellevue didn't do any of that stuff, and it held. That's not ideology. That's a natural experiment, and it's the cleanest thing you'll read all week. Will Seattle get it? No, because it's filled with busybodies trying to do good. Story five. This one is about the cost that we have to pay when we finally surrender the muscle. The man who gunned down the healthcare CEO in the streets of New York is now arguing extreme emotional disturbance. What? Yeah, he wants to knock a murder down to manslaughter for an ambush. The evidence says he planned in great detail. And here's the good news. A good portion of our culture is just cheering him on. They're just right with him. When we decide a killer is sympathetic, we start asking even the courts, the last institution standing between us and the mob, to call premeditation a feeling. That's where this whole thing, this whole way of thinking finally lets out. So let me give you the message coming up off of all five. And the reason is worth these, you know, 4 or 5 minutes here to take out of your day and spend time on this and time you don't have to spare, I know. But the founders didn't build this country for angels, okay? Madison said it flat out. If men were angels, we wouldn't need a government. And the entire machine of checks and balances exists because power corrupts even the sincere, even the kind, even the ones who are dead certain they are protecting you. So when the next headline shows up wrapped in, we have to do this for the children. We have to do this for the vulnerable. We have to do this for your safety. Do not argue with the goal, because the goal is almost always real. And that's why it works. Don't argue with the goal. Argue with the power. Ask the one question that has protected free people for 300 years. Who watches the protector? You do that, and you'll start to read the news with eyes that nobody can fog. Because the thing that fogs every single time is, well, we really need this. I mean, it is for the children. It's for our own good. It's for our security. I want to feel safe. That's the fog. That's how we got here. Remember that little rule? And perhaps we can change things. Perhaps we can change things. All right, more in just a second. First, let me tell you about Preborn. There's very little out there that is more rewarding than being a father. When you take on the responsibility of, you know, of not only bringing a new life into the world, but also taking care of that life and raising that child, the blessings are unbelievable. But not every young man knows this. And when you're young and you find out you're going to be a father, it is easy to focus on the fear and the cost and the responsibility, the things you'll have to give up. What's harder to see is the joy. Honestly, I don't know if I saw the real joy of this up until maybe 10 years ago. I mean, I've been terrified of being a father my whole life, but I have also enjoyed being a father. Well, not my whole life, for a good portion of it, teenage years excluded. Preborn, their work is so important because imagine being 20-something and you're all of a sudden, you have an unexpected pregnancy and your wife and everybody around you is like, you know what? It's just easier. 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I've heard stories from Preborn where it was the mom who was still like, I think, I just don't even want to think about it. 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

0: I want to check in with Jason. Jason, before I wrap up the hour where we talk about Iran, I've got a little more to say in hour three on this, too. But what are the insiders saying, and where do you agree or disagree with me?
1: Insiders have a lot of questions, as they should, which I think is very, very healthy.
0: Very healthy.
1: In this. Yeah. I think that and you and I talked about it in the middle of one of the insider segments, that I am not I think it's personally unfair to gauge everything and judge all of this off of a memorandum of understanding. So if it all goes towards exactly how the text is and how we're reading it and reacting to it, then I think there's a lot to be concerned about and be worried about. But I've seen these play out before. And I know that language within these memorandums always look to appease multiple different sides. So a lot of the language will be, it's look to save face on, let's say, the Iranian side, while we change language and everything turns into legalese that gives the Treasury Department a lot more room to maneuver going forward. So I'll be very interested as these negotiations are kicking off tomorrow for the real peace deal. We have a 60-day ceasefire while they do that work. So your ruthless diplomacy is going to start tomorrow. And that's when I think the actual true meat of this is going to start coming out.
0: Hopefully. I want to say this, too. You know, I'm not hearing anybody say why Donald Trump said, accepted this deal. Did you hear what he said yesterday? Why he took this deal? What he felt the alternative was?
1: Maybe. What'd you hear?
0: Global economic disaster.
1: Yeah. Yeah.
0: Nobody is paying any attention to that. That is the other thing, the third thing, you know. One, you roll the dice, hope you can kill these guys without a denazification kind of thing. It couldn't be done. Two, the American people in gas prices, they're not willing to fight, and rightfully, they do not want boots on the ground in Middle East anymore. They don't want it, so they have no tolerance of that. Third thing is economic disaster. You have Europe, and this is their own fault. They're not paying $5 a gallon of gas. They're paying $10 because there's a $5 a gallon gas tax for the environment and for the green energy. You cannot imagine if we all had $10 a gallon gas. How healthy would our economy be? So you've got all of the Western world ready to collapse with $10 a gallon gasoline. The president has to take that into account as well, because if Europe collapses, who's buying our stuff? We have to sell stuff. We have to be able to sell stuff to the rest of the world. And we do not want them to collapse economically. So because they didn't get involved, because they didn't help, for a whole myriad of reasons, you now have that situation. And the president has got to play the cards that are on the table, that are in his hand. And so I don't know. I'm really grumpy today. I don't know why. I'm really grumpy today. And so maybe I'm a little too harsh, but I have no tolerance for people who just want to be right all the time. Look, I wasn't right on this. I told you I thought it would work out really well. I hoped. So I'm not right on this. I don't want to be right. I want to be accurate. And I want to be fair. And I'm so sick and tired of these podcasters, of the people who are in the media, and especially our politicians, who just are not happy no matter what this president does. It doesn't matter. They're just not happy. And they're going to bitch and complain the whole way. It's got to stop. It's got to stop. It's got to stop. Okay, he stops it. What are you stopping it for with this kind of a deal? Are you ever going to be happy? You know, the answer is no. So shut your pie hole. Let people who are actually concerned about things and are willing to work with the cards that we've been dealt, let us figure out the future.
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0: In England, there is a report that came out yesterday. We talked about it yesterday, but I sat with it yesterday, and I have a lot to say. I have a lot to say. It is about the rape gangs of the Pakistanis and the Islamists that are in England. And remember, this is all just a conspiracy theory until this came out, and now it is an absolute fact. And what is happening? Keir Starmer is saying, we have to protect the children from going where they just have been, 250,000 children. He's now saying, we have to care about the well-being of our children by banning access to social media and having access to everyone's phone and look for data on their phone that could be damaging. These people are out of control. And I want you to do me a favor. I just would love for you to just set aside a few minutes and listen to this message that I prepared for you last night before I went to bed. First, let me tell you about Super Sure. 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
0: I want you to take a minute. I don't want you to think about numbers. I don't want you to think about policy. I don't want you to think about them over there. What I want you to do is I just want you to think about one girl. She's 12 years old. Just one. Grown man picks her up. He drives her drunk to a graveyard. He then pours whiskey down her throat. She's 12. And then he violently rapes her. When he's done, he then takes the empty whiskey bottle and forces it inside of her until it shatters inside of her body. Then he dumps her. What does she do? She walks herself to a hospital, all alone, glass inside of her. The people in that emergency room, they remove the glass. They then discharge her, and not one of these people ask the only question a human being should ask. Who did this to you? This same girl is found over and over and over by the police, in cars, grown men. Every single time the police let the men drive away. One day an officer stops her on the street. She says, "Officer, please hear me, please." She tells him everything. You know what he says to her? "Nothing I can do about it." Walks on. Her mom finds out, calls the police to report her missing. She tries to describe the men, and the person on the phone says, and I am quoting from the entire inquiry's record, "Don't call them Asian. That's racist." Still quoting, "You should just be glad your child is being taught a different culture," end quote. One occasion, an officer drives that little girl back to the very house where she's being raped, drops her off, and quoting from the inquiry, tells the men inside to, quote, have fun. Take a deep breath for just a second. Take a deep breath. This is not just one girl. The inquiry now in Britain estimates a quarter of a million children have gone. 250,000 children have gone through this in at least 149 different towns all across Great Britain. It's been happening for decades, and the pattern is exactly the same. A child tells the truth to a teacher, to a nurse, to a constable, to a social worker. And every single institution that exists for the single purpose of protecting that child instead handed her back to the abusers. Because someone, somewhere up the chain, decided that fear of being called a racist was worth more than that girl's body. Everything that is happening with the Somalians in Minnesota, you would rob us blind. And that is an awful thing, and they should all go to jail. This is children. You're turning a blind eye to children. This isn't a failure. A failure is an accident. This was a choice made 250,000 times by people who were paid by the public to make the opposite choice. I sat with this story all day yesterday, and I just couldn't take it. And then I started writing, and I thought, why am I even writing this? Nothing's going to change. And I was black-pilled. And I've been fighting that all for the last 24 hours. Let me just ask you a question. This is the only question that really matters. If that were your daughter, and the police knew, and the school knew, and the hospital knew, and the council knew, and they all decided that their own comfort was worth more than her life, what would you do? What would you become? I don't even want to think about it. I'm afraid of what I'd become. I read this story, and I look at England. I say, you don't need another election. You don't need another review. You need a revolution. God help me for even thinking that. I pray that it is a revolution at the ballot box. I pray to God they can fix it without a real revolution. And I mean that with everything in me. But you have to understand what's true. A government that does this to its own children, oh my gosh, has put itself on a very short leash. Or it would have once in a country that actually remembered who it was and remembered what government was supposed to do. And then I catch myself. Because the honest question isn't, would their government be on a short list? The honest question is, would ours? Would we even pull that leash? Because before we get too comfortable pointing across the ocean, turn around here for a second. In 2024, the United States government, our own inspector general, not a pundit, not a podcast, the government investigating itself found that we had, quote, lost more than 300,000 children we let walk across our border and handed them to sponsors we never bothered to vet. This administration now puts that number, placed with the unvetted stranger by the Biden administration, closer to 450,000 children. Children handed in some cases directly to smugglers, to traffickers, to the exact kind of men I just described. As of this week, investigators say they have located about 146,000 of them. Thank you. Thank you. But sit with that subtraction here for a second. That means right now, while you're driving to work or wherever you are, while I'm talking to you, nearly 300,000 American soil children are somewhere we don't know. Some of the kids we found, 27, are already dead. Sponsors have been arrested for raping the children day after day. some of these children raped up to six different times by six different men every single day. Let me ask you, where's the outrage? Where are the marches? Where's the wall-to-wall coverage? If I hear Jeffrey Epstein's name one more time, I'm going to explode. This is not a foreign inquiry. This is us. This is now. And this is barely topic number 10. I don't want to be the one that talks to you about this stuff. I don't. As I was putting these notes down for me to talk to you today, my aura ring, my wife has made me wear a stupid aura ring. Got to control your stress. I'm writing this, and my alarm goes off on my phone, and it says, are you doing yard work? No, I'm sitting my fat ass on a couch, and I'm typing stuff out. I'm making notes about this. Yard work. And I was stressed because I didn't know. I don't know how to make an impact. I really don't. I don't know why we're not screaming. Be honest with yourself. Is it because the administration that lost these children had a little D next to its name, and so a certain kind of person on our side of the aisle has decided this is just a handing talking point but not an actual five-alarm emergency? Is it because the president that did this has a D after their name and that's your side and so you better not say anything? Is it because the press took one look at this story this size and told truthfully, realize that it indicts all of the wrong people, and so they just let it die? Which is it? Which is it, America? I want to know. I really want to know. You know, for a generation, we bashed the Catholic Church. And I'm not going to bash the Catholic Church. The Catholic Church was bashed enough. We all know what it is. They were bashed, rightfully so, in many cases. What was done to the children was monstrous, and the truth had to come out. But let me ask you with a straight face, what makes this any different? What makes this any different? How much of that bashing was just because it was a church? Because I don't hear a lot of bashing going on about either one of these countries. I want you to think about this. Who's who here? The priest who abused, he's always the one easy to blame. Okay. He always was. In this story, the priests are the Muslim men. They're the predators. They're the ones on the dock. Name them. Every one. Every single one of them. And put them in jail. But our governments are doing the same thing that the Catholic Church was doing. Catholic Church wasn't brought to its knees because of the predators. The pedophiles exist in every institution on earth. The church was destroyed because of the bishop. Because the bishop knew. The bishop kept silent. The bishop didn't stop it. He just moved the priest to another parish and told everybody to shut your mouths. And then the next parish, and then the next parish. And when it was finally dragged into the light, the bishop offered window dressing, an apology, a committee, a statement. They did nothing. So, I'm not bashing the Catholic Church here. That's already happened. I'm asking you, look at the doctors who removed the glass from this girl. They didn't ask a single question. The nurses who treated the diseases and the glass made no call. The officers who let the men drive away, the judges, the care workers, the councils, the bureaucrats that handed a child to a trafficker and filed the paperwork. Tell me, what is a single one of them have that the bishop didn't have? What are they but the men who moved the priest to the next parish and called it a job well done? Here's my prediction. I'd love to be wrong. When this is fully exposed, will the hospitals, the police, the agencies, the government do any more than the bishop did? Nope. An apology, a committee, a statement, window dressing, and the machine grinds on. This is the kind of abuse that revolutions were meant for. God help us, not on the street, but a ballot revolution. It should be loud. It should be clear. Throw every official, every party, every name attached to any of this stuff until the people who run our institutions understand very clearly, all the way deep into the marrow of their bones, that the public is not afraid of them. You work for us. You're here to protect our children. But I haven't named the worst yet. Because if the doctors and the police are the bishops, then who sits at the papal level of this cover-up? Give me 60 seconds, I'll be right. 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You know that old TV static screen, the one, the color bars and the piercing tone? 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Not a scream, just constant nagging, signal in the background of everything you do. 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
0: So, who held the real power? Who held the real power to end all of this with a single honest week of coverage, but instead decided to protect the institution and are still doing it today? It's the media. They were the ones that covered up. They knew about Epstein. They covered it up. The press is the biggest fit. They are the Pope in this scenario. None of this could have happened if they had been true to their one and only mission, to tell the people the truth. None of it would have happened. The grooming gangs needed silence to survive. The press manufactured that silence. And make no mistakes. Oh, make no mistake. They are high priests. They serve a God. It's not the God I know. Their God is a God of power, of control, of progressivism, of globalism. It's a religion of lies, and in the end, a religion of death. Because look at what it costs. It's being paid for now in children. That is their offering, our children on their altar. So enough is enough. I don't care where you are in the world. We, the people, must stand up and demand better. If I hear one more thing about Jeffrey Epstein and you're not tying it also to what's happening in England, and you're not also saying, what the hell did Joe Biden do? Why haven't we found these people? Thank you, Trump administration, for at least finding 146. At least you're out there looking for them. Enough of the politics. 500,000 children here, 250,000 there. Those are the ones we know about. I'm going to point one more finger, and this is the hardest one to point because it points back at me and you. Are we really any different than the English that I've just spent 20 minutes condemning? The ones who sat and knew and decided it was somebody else's problem. Well, we can't do anything because we're just, you know, what? Citizens? Knowing what we know, sitting where we're sitting, doing what we're doing, which is what exactly? Really, what? I'm asking myself that question. What is it, Glenn, you do? I do a monologue. We say the Epstein case is the greatest evil of our age, and it is evil. It is. But understand the scale of what I'm putting in front of you. Epstein was one man in one network. This is hundreds of thousands of children on two continents whom the state itself, the very thing we built to protect them, delivered him to their abusers. How do you even compare that? One is a monstrous crime. The other is an entire civilization quietly deciding which one of its children are worth protecting and deciding, well, it's not these. So what do we do? Where do I land on this? Because this story cannot be a Republican story or a Democratic story. It just has to be a true story. So what do we do? I'll tell you in a minute.
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3: Coming up later, Glenn reveals something about Trump's Iran deal that critics and cheerleaders are missing. Stay with us on the Glenn Beck Program.
4: Vice President J.D. Vance is defending the agreement with Iran. Vance said today the deal is already bearing real fruits for the American people.
5: You really have a win-win situation for the United States of America. If the Iranians don't change their behavior, their military and their nuclear program is still destroyed. If they do change their behavior, then they are going to have a transformative relationship with the Middle East.
4: He added 12.5 million barrels of oil traveled through the Strait of Hormuz overnight. President Trump is awarding the Medal of Honor to three soldiers. In a ceremony at the White House today, Trump honored retired Reconnaissance Marine Major James Capers Jr., retired Army Major Nicholas Dockery, and deceased Marine Colonel John W. Ripley.
6: Men who went willingly to the darkest and most dangerous corners on earth to defeat evil so we could live free.
4: Capers got his nine-man team to a helicopter after 4 days and nights of fighting. I'm Lisa.
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1: 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And I want you to share it with everybody you know. Anybody you think still has a grasp on their soul. And I don't know the answer. But I see trouble coming, and I am blowing my trumpet. You know, there's something that Jesus said that condemns all of us in this horrific story that is coming out of England. 250,000 children have been raped by these rape gangs from these illegals and the Islamists, and they've done nothing about it. We've lost, under Biden administration, we just lost, misplaced, about 500,000 children. Don't know where they are. We found 146,000 of them. Trump has. They set out to look for them. They found out that we were just giving them to anybody, and now these children are being found raped time after time after time, day after day after day. There's something that Jesus said that really condemns all of us, I fear. He said, whoever harms one of these little ones, one of these children, it would be better for that man to have a millstone hung around his neck and drowned in the depth of the sea. Think of this. This is the gentlest man who ever lived. The one who said, turn the other cheek. The guy who forgave the men driving nails into his own hands. That man looked out and found one thing that was so unforgivable, he reached for the image of a stone tied around the neck and a body sinking into the sea. And what was that one thing? The abuse of a child. I want you to know I condemned me. I condemned me first. I had a hard time making these notes and thinking about it. I mean, I talked to my wife about it for an hour last night. I called up friends and talked to them, and I said, I don't know how to do this because I don't know what the answer is. I do know that there are people that should be on this 24/7. So I have a question for those people. I have a question of the men of the cloth. Where the hell are you? Where are our pastors and our priests and our rabbis? Where are the pulpits? A quarter of a million children raped in England while every institution looked away. Hundreds of thousands of children handed to traffickers on our own soil while the people who run our country filed all the paperwork for it. And the single most explicit warning Christ ever gave is being violated on an industrial scale in our lifetime, in our towns. And the house of God is so quiet, it is staggering. I know you know the story because you preach it every year. Man's beaten, left it half dead in a ditch. Who walks past him? Not the criminals. They're already gone. Who walks past him? Pastor. It's the priest. It's the Levite. It's the religious professionals, the credentialed, the robe, the respectable. They see the bleeding man and they cross to the other side of the road so they don't have to deal with it. You have preached this parable 1,000 times. Did you ever think that maybe you were preaching it about you? Because I think that's where many of our pastors and our priests and our rabbis are. They're on the other side of the road. You know, I say what I mean and I mean what I say. So let me say something. Are all of you overeducated, self-righteous, collar-wearing clerics anything more than fundraisers, middle management, cowards, and paper tigers? Is that all you are? Are you more worried about your title, your paycheck, your tithing receipts, your building fund, your standing in the community? If I say something I might offend, Jesus told you exactly what you are when you do this. He said the good shepherd will lay down his life for the sheep. But the hireling, the man who's only in it for the wage, The moment he sees the wolf coming, he runs. He leaves the sheep. He runs because he never loved them in the first place. He loved the job. While you run, while you stay silent, evil rampages. And what are you doing? Honestly, what are you doing? You're at your desk polishing up another clever little sermon. 3 points in a poem that half your congregation is going to sleep through anyway. Do you honestly believe with what's going on in the world that the thing you're talking about next Sunday, the thing you're doing today, is the thing that Jesus would be doing? His children are the most sacred among us. They're mutilating them, losing them, and raping them. But you're busy workshopping your Sunday talk while they're being devoured. You want to know why your church is so empty? This is why. Real evil is on the hunt, and you don't address it. Our churches are a ship in a storm without a captain or a rudder. Martin Luther King, who is by far not a perfect person, by far, marched for no less than what's happening to these children today. And do you remember what his great disappointment was? It wasn't the men with the dogs and the hoses. When he was sitting in a jail cell in Birmingham, he wrote the hardest words to the clergy, to the good, decent, educated white pastors who told him to be patient, to wait, don't make trouble. He said he had almost concluded that the great stumbling block was not the obvious villain, but the moderate, the more devoted to order than to justice, the one who agreed with the goal in private and did nothing in public. He said in the end, we're not going to remember the words of our enemies. We will remember the silence of our friends. The silence. I'm not going to remember your Sunday sermon, but I think we will remember the silence. That's what's being recorded. Not the screaming of the wicked. We expect that. But the silence of the shepherds. Do you know why I fear Tommy Robinson might fail in his efforts in Great Britain? Not because he isn't right, not because he isn't smart, but because England doesn't have a figure like Martin Luther King to model. The churches aren't there. The churches are literally working for the king. They don't believe the Bible is supreme. They don't even believe the Bible is true. They hide behind and empower their real king. And it ain't Jesus. It's King Charles. Now, how many of our pastors, priests, and rabbis are hiding behind the government? How many of them will say, this is a political matter. It's a state matter. It's not the church's place. Well, let me remind you who these children are. Okay? Render unto Caesar that which is Caesar's. Give Caesar his coin. I don't know if you've noticed this, Pastor, but a child is not Caesar's coin. A child does not bear Caesar's image. A child. Bears the image of God. Our children do not belong to the state. They never did. Caesar has no jurisdiction there. And any pastor who treats the mutilation or trafficking of God's children as somebody else's department has handed to Caesar the one thing Caesar was never permitted to touch. Look what you're spending your days on. All of our churches. We argue doctrine. We argue the fine print. We spend our strength on, I'm more righteous than you. My denomination is purer than your denomination. My theology is more correct than your theology. Well, that's because I know it's true, because we're more righteous than they are. You've turned faith into a debating society while the wolves are emptying our nurseries. James said, faith without works is dead. Oh, no, no, no. We've got the grace of faith without works is dead. A faith that can argue theology or end times prophecy for 3 hours, but can't walk into the street for a raped child is a corpse in a nice suit. Try to outrun this one. try to outrun it because it's in your own book. I read it. I know it. I take it sincerely. Ezekiel, the watchman on the wall. God says if the watchman see. If the watchman sees a sword coming and does not blow the trumpet, and the people die, the blood is on the watchman's hands, not the enemy's, the watchman's. You are posted on the wall. You see the sword, you saw it, you said nothing. Just understand what's being written. If you continue to remain silent, if the church keeps its head down while the blood of innocence runs, and the freedom that was exhausted to us to guard and to hand to those very children, the next generation is lost, there's going to be a receipt for that failure, and your name is on that list. It'll be yours, it'll be mine, it'll be our churches, your church, my church. I'm not standing outside of this. I'm in it with you. And that's why I won't be quiet about it. So let me ask you, what's it going to take to get you off your self-righteous backside and lead? Not to riot, but to do what King did. To do what the abolitionist preachers did. To wake your people up and put them peacefully, prayerfully, immovably into the street, into the public square. Into the face of every official who looks away and not sit back down until every last one of these children is found and every coward who enabled this is out of power. Wake up for the love of the God you claim to serve. Wake up. Your flock is being eaten by wolves. And you were given a staff for exactly this. More in a minute. There is an old saying that you should hope for the best and prepare for the worst. Most of us are pretty good at the first part. It's the second part that takes some work. Because nobody wants to spend their day thinking about what could go wrong. We'd rather assume the power will stay on, the stores will stay stocked, and the systems we depend on will work tomorrow the same way they work today. And most of the time they do, but most of the time is not all the time. And the goal to be the calmest person in the room when something unexpected happens means you need to be prepared. 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
16: Knowing.

0: That obviously was a very personal and passionate topic for me. I had a really rough night last night. I got into that inquiry from England. I just didn't. I mean, every emotion that I could have, I had. If maybe you should read it. I mean, I don't normally recommend things that will just turn your hair white, but that is, I mean, that was so, if we don't act on this, you know, and I say we, that's England, but we have these problems too. And the only reason why the Epstein stuff is coming up is because it's political. That's why. This is a much bigger deal. And you can bring up Epstein. I agree with you. That was an atrocity. I think people got away with murder. I think it's awful. It's awful. This stuff is proven. It's happening. There's still children to save, and nobody's talking about it. You know, I put on a hat today, a ball cap, mainly because my hair is falling out so fast. I mean, it's shocking. But I put a hat on today, and I picked this hat for a reason, because it says, it's Bonhoeffer, not to act is to act. And I didn't put it on today for, you know, you, or I put it on for me. Because the hardest thing I had last night to deal with was, so, Glenn, what are you going to do about it? And I've been thinking about this. And I know I have to follow the story. I know I have to continually bring it up. But I have to tell you, I have a shockingly small staff. And we are hiring so fast. But there are things that we can't. I need people who feel a calling to follow this story. To follow it in England and to follow it in America, and show us the good things and the bad things. There are things that we can do, but I'd love to have an insider volunteer to even form a group that this is your passion, because you have to have a passion for it. This is your passion, and you're not going to let this one go. And I urge pastors to lead. To lead. Where is the next Martin Luther King? Don't you see what's happening? People are going to violence. Only the pastors will be able to bring this and bring us back together and lead a movement in these dangerous times that is centered on the gospel of Jesus Christ and peace. Where are you?
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9: Plans for the VP. I'm Sue Guzman, Fox News. The White House announcing that Vice President J.D. Vance will no longer be traveling to Switzerland to complete the peace deal with Iran Friday. Fox's Alex Hogan reports.
10: U.S. Central Command announced that the U.S. military has formally lifted the blockade on all traffic entering and exiting Iranian ports. With military presence still in the region, the administration once again is warning that it will resume military action if Iran violates the agreement. Under the memorandum, Iran has committed to inspections, ending uranium enrichment, and eliminating the already enriched stockpiles. The U.S. and regional partners will develop a plan with at least $300 billion for the reconstruction and economic developments of Iran. Back home, there's been sharp criticism of this agreement, while the administration claims that it has the upper hand.
9: Meanwhile, the Israeli military says it struck Hezbollah targets across southern Lebanon overnight, more than a dozen people reportedly killed. Ukraine has targeted Russia's capital city in its largest drone strike since the start of the war.
11: The drone barrage torching the city's main oil refinery for the second time in a week. This all, by the way, happening just 10 miles from the Kremlin. Those strikes disrupting commercial flights across Moscow overnight. And while Russia claims it shot down more than 500 drones overnight, nearly

0: Talks between the U.S. and Iran set for Friday in Switzerland have been called off. Washington and Tehran had planned to meet to discuss implementing the 14-point agreement between the two nations to end the war. That agreement was signed digitally earlier this week and sets up a 60-day window to hammer out the future of Iran's nuclear program. Some news reports say the talks were canceled because of Israel's ongoing war in Lebanon, a key sticking point in negotiating an end to the U.N.-Iran conflict. There are still no signs of Nancy Guthrie following a search south of the Arizona border. Volunteers and search groups made another effort Wednesday to find the missing mother of Today Show host Savannah Guthrie, but didn't find any evidence. The 84-year-old was reported missing from her Tucson area home at the beginning of February. Officials at an Oklahoma hospital say they're not offering any tours or interviews after it was featured in the new Netflix documentary, Maternal Instinct. The McCurtain County Memorial Hospital in Idabel says true crime fans have been calling and showing up wanting to visit the facility. I'm Tammy.
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1: Hold your hand out. Open your palm. What's it look like to you? Just a bunch of lines, right? Well, to Vernon Mahubal, it means much more than that, and he's going to read the palms in just a moment on Coast AM.

0: Talks between the U.S. and Iran set for today in Switzerland have been called off. The meeting was to discuss implementing the 14-point agreement between the two nations to end the war. That agreement was signed digitally earlier this week and sets up a 60-day window to hammer out the future of Iran's nuclear program. A federal court is giving Ohio permission to restrict children's use of social media. The 6th U.S. Court of Appeals overturned a ruling that had put Ohio's parental consent law on hold and found the law did not violate free speech protections guaranteed by the First Amendment. The ruling comes as countries around the world have started restricting children's access to social media over mental health concerns. Toy Story 5 is looking to have the biggest opening of the year at the domestic box office. The fifth installment in the classic Pixar franchise is projected to make as much as $150 million in its debut weekend. That would be enough to pass the Super Mario Galaxy movie, which opened with nearly $132 million. I'm Tammy Trujillo.
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7: I'm Gianna Gelosi with your Fox True Crime Minute. Timothy Hudson, the 16-year-old charged with murdering his stepsister, Anna Kepner, while they traveled aboard a Carnival cruise, surrendered to U.S. Marshals June 15th after a judge moved to revoke his pretrial release. In the order, the judge wrote that Hudson, who was indicted as an adult earlier this year, quote, presents a danger to himself and to others that no curfew, monitor, or custodial placement can be trusted to contain. Hudson is accused of sexually assaulting, then killing 18-year-old Anna aboard the Carnival cruise line's Horizon as it traveled through international waters. The two were on their first blended family cruise following the marriage of Hudson's mother to Anna's father. Anna was found dead under her bed, with a medical examiner saying her cause of death was asphyxiation. Hudson has pleaded not guilty to the charges of first-degree murder and aggravated sexual abuse. If convicted, he faces a possible life sentence. There's more on this story at foxnews.com or subscribe to the Fox True Crime Podcast. I'm Gianna Gelosi with your Fox True Crime Minute.
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10: This is a Fox News alert. The talks are off. I'm Sue Guzman. Switzerland confirming that Iran talks have been postponed after the White House announced that Vice President J.D. Vance would not be departing Washington Thursday night to join the negotiations. We have more from Fox's Chandley Painter.
11: This all comes as Israel's military says it struck targets throughout southern Lebanon. Israel's occupation of southern Lebanon and its continued attacks on the Iranian-backed Shiite militia Hezbollah has been a key issue on the talks. In a Truth Social post Thursday, President Trump stressed, quote, "We expect a complete ceasefire on all fronts, including Lebanon, Hezbollah, and Israel." Vice President J.D. Vance also lashed out at Israel Thursday, warning its leaders not to, quote, "attack the only powerful ally they have left in the entire world." Cabinet-level officials in Israel have been critical of the U.S. deal with Iran, and Israel's Prime Minister Benjamin Netanyahu has insisted his nation's operations targeting Hezbollah in Lebanon will continue.
10: At least 16 people have been killed in the airstrikes in southern Lebanon. Four Israeli soldiers were killed in combat. Ukraine has targeted Russia's capital city in its largest drone strike since the start of the war.
12: The drone barrage torching the city's main oil refinery for the second time in a week. This all, by the way, happening just 10 miles from the Kremlin. Those strikes disrupting commercial flights across Moscow overnight. And while Russia claims it shot down more than 500 drones overnight, nearly 200 over Moscow alone, four airports going dark in the process, 17 reported injuries, including a pair of kids, as debris rained down on apartment buildings, a mall, a fitness center, a large tank cover flying hundreds of feet in the air after being struck again by one of those incredible drones. Vladimir Putin, for his part, was about 430 miles away in Kazan, hosting the Association of Southeast Asian Nations Conference.
10: Fox's Kevin Cork. 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

0: Talks between the U.S. and Iran have been canceled for now. Washington and Tehran had planned to meet in Switzerland today to discuss implementing the 14-point agreement between the two nations to end the war. The White House says it does look forward to beginning the talks as soon as possible. The FBI continues to intercept drones near World Cup games in Inglewood and the Fan Fest at the Los Angeles Memorial Coliseum. Tammy Trujillo reports.
1: Since last week, the FBI has intercepted 28 drones around the two venues. Officials say the pilots who were caught and sighted are hobbyists and didn't appear to intend to cause harm. The FBI is operating counter-unmanned aircraft centers during the World Cup and says it has little time to determine if unauthorized flying objects are a threat. In most cases, ground interception teams of the FBI and local law enforcement have made physical contact with the drone pilots. I'm Tammy Trujillo.
0: And some 2 million people turned out for the Knicks' first-ever ticker tape parade on Thursday. The fans celebrated the Knicks, the new NBA champions, after a 53-year national title drought. I'm Mark.
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0: 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It's your morning show with Michael Del Giorno.
1: Well, the Vice President, J.D. Vance, was supposed to be having Iranian talks abroad today. Instead, they've been delayed. We don't know for how long, but he says the deal is already bearing real fruit for the American people.
2: He provided an update during a White House press briefing Thursday morning.
3: The only way the Iranians get any of those resources, not a single penny, by the way, from the United States of America under any circumstances, but the only way that they would ever get any benefit of the bargain is if they comply fully and change their behavior.
2: Vance said 12.5 million barrels of oil had already traveled through the Strait of Hormuz. He also reiterated that Iran's nuclear program has been destroyed. A memorandum of understanding between the two countries was signed by President Trump Wednesday. A signing ceremony in Geneva had been set for Friday, but that has now been canceled. I'm Mark Mayfield.
1: Secretary of War Pete Hegseth says the Pentagon will review U.S. forces based in Europe. The Obama Presidential Center is celebrating its grand opening in Chicago. That continues today at 2. The USA, Australia, and World Cup soccer tomorrow night. OU and North Carolina in the College World Series Championship Series. That'll be getting underway tomorrow night on ESPN. Birthdays today. Do you remember Brick from the Middle? Atticus Schaefer, 28 years old today. Rapper Macklemore, 43. Hearts, Ann Wilson, is 76 years old. Cosby's Felicia Rashad is 78 years old. We blinked. But if it's your birthday, happy birthday. We're so glad you were born. Thanks for waking up with your morning show.
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9: Talks between the U.S. and Iran set for today in Switzerland have been called off. Washington and Tehran had planned to meet to discuss implementing the 14-point agreement between the two nations to end the war. That agreement sets up a 60-day window to hammer out the future of Iran's nuclear program. Vice President J.D. Vance canceled plans to travel to Switzerland overnight. An International Tankers Association says shipping operations in the Strait of Hormuz will not return to normal until dozens of mines are cleared. The director of Intertanko, the Association of Independent Tanker Owners, says the Middle East shipping lane is blocked with about 80 mines that still need to be cleared. Tay Keith, the Grammy-nominated producer behind Travis Scott's Sicko Mode and Drake's Nonstop, is dead. He was 29. Police say he was found in his Nashville apartment Thursday. No cause of death has been announced. I'm Michael.
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4: When I was a teenager, that was the coolest cat on the radio right there. 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
4: 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Good morning and welcome to Juneteenth. It is Friday, June the 19th, year of our Lord, 2026. 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Grease the Peace.
5: Remember when we used to think he said Grease the Peace?
4: We thought it was Grease the Peace, and it was Increase the Peace.
5: Yeah.
4: Talks between the U.S. and Iran have been, well, some say called off, others say simply delayed. The Obama Presidential Center is celebrating its grand opening in Chicago. Parts of the South are bracing for potentially catastrophic and life-threatening flooding due to the post-tropical storm Arthur effects. We have World Cup soccer, USA. I'm wearing my jersey. Apparently, we've got one soccer fan here.
5: Well, I mean,
4: Brad, I don't even know what he's wearing. He got out of the dirty clothes. You, that's a really nice polo you've got on right there. We have no idea what Rory's wearing. But at 2 o'clock today, the USA and Australia in World Cup soccer. And how about my Oklahoma Sooners taking on North Carolina for a World Series championship tomorrow night in Omaha? Well, it is Juneteenth. You know, it's funny. Rory O'Neill is joining us. Red did a little survey among his friends and people had very little ability to explain what Juneteenth was. And even if they knew it had something to do with slavery, they couldn't figure out why June 19th. Everybody's enjoying the day off, but us. But how many know what we're really celebrating and why? But it's kind of turned into the Obama library. That may be what people think Juneteenth is.
7: Could be. But yeah, it actually marks the day back in 1865 when federal troops arrived in Galveston, Texas to make sure that the enslaved people there were emancipated per the proclamation 2.5 years before.
4: My gosh, you're good. I recalled it. I couldn't name the general. I couldn't remember Galveston. I said Texas. And I knew that the Emancipation Proclamation was 2 years prior, but that was the first to walk free. And so they've chosen that day rather than, I think, if they just called it Emancipation Proclamation Day, maybe more Americans would get it. It is a day to be celebrated. America got it right. And a lot of people spilled their blood to get it right on this Juneteenth. All right. The Obama Library. I thought the saddest moment was Jill, Michelle, Barack, they all walk off stage, crowd goes crazy, and they left Joe behind. He wanders lost to the microphone and starts calling for his granddaughter. But the library, a lot of people saying it's ugly, like everything else in America. Half of America will celebrate this. Half of America will ignore this and despise this. But the significance of the Obama Library was certainly expensive.
7: Certainly expensive. 225 feet tall, and I think we can all agree unanimously, it's ugly.
4: Mm-hmm.
7: I mean, come on.
4: That's not being partisan at all.
7: No, that is just like, wow, that is a big hunk of stone. But when you look around, it's a 19-acre campus that has a lot more than that big, tall tower. There are playgrounds there. There's actually, it's not just a presidential library. It's actually a branch of the Chicago Library, too. So they put a community library in the building there as well. But, yeah, terribly expensive. What was it? $850 million to build, they say. Yeah, I'm sure that number will vary.
4: Have you ever visited? I need to start doing that because I am fascinated. I'll never forget. I was like 16 years old. And we were in Biloxi and we went to Jefferson Davis's home. He would have been the first Confederate president. And it was fascinating. I have never been. The one I've got to go to is Kennedy's. I mean, I've been online. I've listened to virtually every piece of audio. But you grew up in that area. I'm sure maybe you've been there. Yep. I've never been to a presidential library.

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1: Yeah, to all your dads out there, happy Father's Day. Keep pouring your life into your children and keep loving their mother, if at all possible. 29 minutes after the hour, what is it with Democrat presidential first ladies? We're on quite a roll. Hillary, Michelle, Jill, and Michelle. Well, she makes sounds of the day. When your morning show continues next, don't forget next hour, Friday with 47, and a visit with the doctor, Joe Gilotti. We're going to talk glutathione when your morning show continues. Straight ahead.
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2: Talks between the U.S. and Iran set for today in Switzerland are canceled. Washington and Tehran had planned to meet to discuss implementing the 14-point agreement between the two nations to end the war. That agreement sets up a 60-day window to hammer out the future of Iran's nuclear program. Three people are dead in the latest military strike against an alleged drug boat. Officials claim the boat was smuggling drugs from Latin America to the U.S. when it was struck Thursday in the eastern Pacific. Over 200 people have been killed by U.S. strikes against alleged drug boats during the current administration. Toy Story 5 is looking to secure the biggest opening of the year at the domestic box office. The fifth installment in the classic Pixar franchise is projected to make $145 to $150 million in its debut weekend. I'm Michael Kastner.
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10: I'm Michelle Polino. Jelly Roll and Bunny XO are divorcing after nearly a decade together. Jelly Roll, whose real name is Jason DeFord, filed the documents in May, citing irreconcilable differences. He and the Dumb Blonde podcast host plan to file an agreement dividing their assets and debts. The country singer was seen without his wedding ring during this year's CMA Fest, the first week of June. While Brett Eldridge did the opposite, the country crooner surprised fans with an Instagram post Monday, sharing black and white photos of himself and an unnamed woman in wedding attire. He wrote, "I met an amazing woman who truly loves me for me," adding, "Along the way, we got married." And Tim McGraw and Reba McEntire will headline Nashville's Let Freedom Sing Music City July 4th celebration, which will be expanding to 2 days, kicking off July 3rd, featuring five stages of music throughout downtown Nashville, all free and open to the public. That's Fox Country on Fox News.
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0: Everybody's talking, but who's talking with you? You're listening to your morning show with Michael Del Giorno.
1: 35 minutes after the hour. Good morning. Good Juneteenth. 35 minutes after the hour. If you're in the Eastern time zone, you got about 25 minutes to be to work. Thanks for waking up with and taking us along on the drive. This is your morning show. I'm Michael. Honored to serve you. Jeffrey has the sound. Red has the content. Talks between the U.S. and Iran set for today in Switzerland have been delayed, called off. The vice president has not left our nation's capital. The Obama Presidential Library celebrating its grand opening in Chicago, and parts of the South bracing for potential catastrophic life-threatening flooding due to the post-tropical storm Arthur. We've got the USA and Australia in World Cup soccer this afternoon at 2, and OU's going to take on North Carolina game one of a three-game series for the World Series of College Baseball. That'll be tomorrow night on ESPN. Can't have your morning show without your voice. Woody is officially, I know it's only half over, but this would be very tough to top, our caller of the day. And that's on a day where we had a call from Mary. Here's Woody.
2: Morning, Michael, Jeffrey, and Red. Happy Friday. It's Woody. Just a couple comments. First, the problem with Juneteenth is the race baiters have just turned it into another day of protesting grievance instead of celebrating that America got it right. Second point, soccer is not a sport. If you don't use your hands, it can't be considered a sport.
1: Well, they do use their hands when they toss it in.
3: Well, yeah. Got the overhead pass.
1: I won't address the latter, but the first was brilliant. So here's the first, former First Lady Michelle Obama. Everything feels upside down right now. I have news for you. When you were First Lady and your husband was president, everything felt upside down then. To some people. When you do exactly what Woody's talking about, that feels upside down to some people. Back to her statement. Everything feels upside down right now. When fact and fiction runs together, folks seek to stifle speech, devalue diversity, and erase the inconvenient parts of history. I don't know of anyone trying to erase slavery from our history. Or to Woody's point, what we're celebrating today, which was getting it right. The question is, what do you do with history? Do you use it as an ongoing grievance or a celebration of grievances solved in the past? My gosh, even Juneteenth is matrixed.
4: All right, everybody, lock and load.
3: I'm not joking.
5: I don't think we should be taking the advice from a group of people who can't define what a woman is.
6: Talk a little bit closer into the mic.
7: That was just complete, not only misinformation, but it was racist.
8: Did they fail you?
3: Yes.
1: So there was a moment at the Obama Library opening. It's a sad moment. I know I have two parents in nursing homes. One completely there from the neck up. The rest of her body's failed her. The other, her body's fine and from the neck up has failed her. But when we're there or we're with them, they are the focus of attention because they need it. You would never just walk out of a room and forget where they're at and leave them there. Now, for Barack to air guitar and make his way off the stage, okay, and I'm not even criticizing him. But for Jill to just walk off stage with Barack Obama waving like she's the former vice president, she's the former president, and her husband is left all alone, frozen, and lost on stage. My kids call this secondhand sorrow. This is the definition of secondhand sorrow. So here's the crowd, the music ending, and a man lost on stage who at some point begins to think some of the applause is for him. And he starts posing with his sunglasses. And then finally, in the dead silence and the awkwardness of the moment, speaks. Here's how it all played out. This is Barack. Air guitar, I'm walking off, really sashaying off. Jill just follows him. Nobody even looks back to see where the former president is. Security leaves the stage. He's all alone. He doesn't even have Secret Service. Now lost and staring, the music stops and listen.
6: Look at my granddaughter.
1: I mean, wow. And then earlier, Red goes, and he could have been president. He wasn't president then. The one who was walked off the stage or was already off stage, John Podesta.
8: At least he wasn't calling for Corn Pop.
1: Corn Pop was a bad dude. A very revealing moment and a very puff piece interview with Good Morning America. Here's a moment where Michelle Obama and Barack Obama sitting down with Gail get this final question.
9: One word to describe your next chapter. One word.
10: Fun.
1: One word to describe your next chapter. Barack says fun. Read into it what you like. This is a man who's worked, done, achieved. I'm going to spend the rest of my life having fun. And he certainly has the money to do it. He turns, Robin Roberts, I said Gail, Robin Roberts, all turn to Michelle Obama. One word to describe your next chapter. Here's Michelle's response.
11: Me.
12: That's what you call drop the mic.
10: You know what? You seem to be grading her higher on her answer.
1: What does that mean? Me. Is it just narcissism, me? Should we read into that me? In other words, I'm not tied to Barack anymore. I'm done being in his shadow. I'm done getting all the hatred that was directed towards him. Divorce? What does me mean? I mean, if I was done at the end of radio and I've achieved all I have obeyed and achieved all God had for me and I'm still not dead, one word to describe. I don't know what I would have picked, but I think I would have picked family. Just like I'm enjoying the empty nest stage. I mean, I enjoyed my wife dating. I enjoyed my wife as a newlywed. I enjoyed my wife in the years we were trying to start a family, but not unsuccessfully. And then I've enjoyed my wife all raising my children. But now I got her back again. It's like we're dating again. Or once I'm done raising children and then they start their family, helping them when they need help or encouraging them when they need encouragement and then playing with their kids when they have them. That's the rest of my life. Maybe travel. I don't know. I don't know what if it answered. I don't know if we're being too hard on her. Maybe me is the answer, but it's pretty revealing. It's focused on fun. Michelle's focused on me. I don't know. Where do you think that's headed? And of course, it just makes you think, what's with these Democrat first ladies? Hillary. Do you know when Bill was all done, said and done, it became about her. When Barack was all said and done, Michelle, it became about Michelle. Biden never really was, but when he came and went and was done, now it's all about Jill, her book. There's a lot of me going around with these Democrat first ladies. Maybe when we have a next presidential election, we ought to look for a Melania or a Laura Bush. Maybe these first ladies, none of which are elected. Maybe we need to pay closer attention to the wives in the future. Remember that long conversation we were having where Woody basically points out the problem with Juneteenth is they hijack it and make it about something that hasn't happened when it's something we're celebrating that has happened. And what's their activism for? What personhood do they not have today? What rights do they not have today? Why are we not celebrating this getting it right rather than acting like it's something that still needs to be made right? Well, Barack was asked that question. Here's the former president's answer.
11: So on the right, and you see this in the Trump administration, this idea that any suggestion or criticism that America was anything other than perfect is unpatriotic.
1: I don't know of anybody who thinks America has been perfect from day one. And therefore, our response to anybody that brings up something we might have done wrong is that's unpatriotic. No. It's your wife who said she couldn't love this country. It's Robert De Niro who says he can't love this country. Now, Barack will bring up the side of the coin and attach it to Trump, but watch the other side of the coin that he doesn't attach to him. As a community organizer, as a state senator, as a United States senator for 60 lousy days until he became president, and then he divided the country over it. Biggest mistake Barack Obama did is he played community organizer as president. The problem is you're not in a community. When you're the president of the United States and you pit half the country against each other, you divide the country. Which I think was his intent. But okay, I agree, Barack. Not that that's a relevant question, but there is no one that should think America has been perfect all along, and anybody that brings up some of the imperfections would certainly not be unpatriotic. They would just be critically thinking, observing people. But watch when he gives the other side of the coin with it.
11: And you see this in the Trump administration, this idea that any suggestion or criticism that America was anything other than perfect is unpatriotic.
13: Is a suggestion that you hate your country.
11: Is a suggestion that you hate your country. Now, the flip side is among progressives.
1: Among progressives. Meaning him. Meaning his presidency. Things he said, his wife said, his party continues to say. But he's going to give you the other side of the coin.
11: Sometimes there is this sense of, well, the only true narrative of America is this one of oppression and and exclusion. And I reject both those views. I think it's complicated. As I said, I think it's possible to celebrate the founders and appreciate what they did, as well as look objectively and critically at how their values strayed very far from what they professed. I think it's possible to say that there were populists in rural America and the South and white America that really did believe in equality and justice, you know, for white folks and helped to make progress in giving more people opportunity and not ignore the fact that was to the exclusion of others. And that's the kind of complexity that I hope.
1: I'm sorry. I just don't get all the uhs and the complexities. Yes, America was divided. Yes, they got it wrong. Yes, it took too long, but they eventually got it right. And a lot of people died to get it right. He's actually proving himself wrong. He wants to say it's two sides of a coin and both sides are wrong. You ought to be able to recognize where America was wrong and not be accused of hating your country. And you ought to be able to celebrate this. The problem is it's complicated to celebrate. They can't get over it. They don't want to waste it as a weapon for further division or further gain. If Juneteenth is a celebration of getting a wrong right and the ending of slavery and the restoration of what should have always been in terms of personhood, and we're getting other things about personhood wrong now, then personhood was attached to color. Now it's attached to identity and sexuality. I'm sorry, Brock, it's not complex at all. We got it wrong, then we got it right. We celebrate getting it right. And if you would do that clearly, maybe you wouldn't be getting today's So Wrong.
13: All right, all right, all right.
14: This is CNN. This is the news.
15: And that's why more people are watching the Cartoon Network SpongeBob reruns right now.
16: Be a good Democrat. This is like a goldstone for the past.
17: We should have a government that just minds its own damn business.
1: 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Oh, did I mention it's Friday? 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Stay with us.
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28: Bringing severe thunderstorms.
29: Large hail, damaging winds.
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0: 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Because we're in this together. This is your morning show with Michael Del Jorno.
1: Well, as we always say, if you miss a little, you miss a lot around here. 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When you find it, give it a program position. 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A lot of great moments. You can catch up this weekend. Dr. Joe Galati, next half hour on the popular new glutathione supplements. Are they worth the money? But foist! The birthday boy! Well, we got hail to the chief. He's the one we all say hail to. Or maybe the more appropriate one this week is happy birthday, Mr. President. Kennedy had Marilyn Monroe, you have me. Mr. President, good morning and welcome.
2: Well, good morning to you, Pidgeboy. I have to tell you, right? I usually yell at you for interrupting. I'm going to yell at you for singing. That was not very good. I have to say that.
1: I don't sing good, do I?
2: I have to say that. But no, you did. No, you don't sing very well at all, I have to say. And you would fit right in with the crazy liberal lunatics who don't sing well either. I can tell you that.
1: Very stupid.
2: We call them the Karen Choir, right? They're a bunch of Karens in their singing. And they're horrible people.
1: You strike me as somebody.
2: We're going to have to sign a memorandum of understanding, you and I, because you don't seem to understand when I'm talking. You're not supposed to do that.
1: All right, let me know when you're done.
2: We're doing a great job. We're doing a great job. Now you can go.
1: No, I was just going to say, you don't strike me as somebody that birthdays would bother, but happy 80th. I'm glad you were born.
2: Well, we do very well with our birthday. We're very happy. We're doing well. 80 years young. You're looking at it. The last guy who turned 80 in office was crooked Joe Biden. Now, we remember what happened. Operation Tootsie Roll. he loved his, which was at the Vatican, remember? He loved his chocolate chip ice cream.
1: Yep.
2: But crooked Joe made a chocolate mess all over the place. We don't want to do that. We don't want to deal with that, so... my doctors, they looked at me, they said to me, sir, your numbers are great, you look great, you sound great, nobody's ever seen anything like it, in terms of, you're 80 years old, they said, sir, you're 80 years old, but we wouldn't know it if we weren't looking at you. I said, the hell is that supposed to mean? I look great too. They said, yes, sir. So, we're doing well, we celebrated 80 big beautiful years, and now we're going to celebrate 250 big beautiful years of our country. Think about it. I got along very well with, you may have heard of him, Thomas Jefferson.
1: Yep.
2: I called him Tom. I said to him, Tom, life, liberty, and the pursuit of Big Macs. He said to me, sir, they're not going to put that in there. I said, well, we could do happiness instead because Big Macs make people very happy. And so we did happy birthday to our country.
1: You know, you had a nice little party in the backyard for your birthday, too. I'm sure you were pleased with the fights. I know a lot of America enjoyed it. I don't know if it's ever going to happen again. Maybe we do a baseball game or a basketball game or a hockey game next. I don't know, but it was a very successful event.
2: Well, you look at Freedom 250. You look at beautiful event on the White House. You know, the Weather Channel, the fake Weather Channel. I call them fake Weather Channel. They said there was going to be apocalyptic hail and a bunch of mosquitoes, right? Never happened. We got rid of them. They knew that wasn't going to happen. But the Weather Channel is fake news. You look at the fights, they did very well. We had a great time. And you also look, you said, maybe we'll do a hockey game. We'll beat Canada again. You know, you look at Canada, bunch of sissies, I have to say that. They would fit in the World Cup. They're a bunch of sissies, right? You look at them in the World Cup. You know, soccer's a sissy sport, but we're hosting it. But you look at Canada. And we beat them in the Olympics, not once, not twice, but three times. All of our teams beat their teams, you know. And the Carolina Hurricanes eliminated their team. They're the Stanley Cup champions. We're very proud of them. But we had a beautiful event on the White House lawn, beautiful event. The fighting was great. The only reason why those guys won is because I didn't fight. I was thinking about it.
1: Yeah.
2: Going in the octagon. The B-2, we were thinking about putting the B-2 in the octagon. Nobody could beat the B-2 bomber.
1: And you're not really
2: we did very well.
1: You're not really a jabber. You're more of a stalker and then a big uppercut knockout guy, right?
2: Well, what we do is we drop bombs on anybody who gets this upset, right? And so we would do that. We could do an uppercut. We could do a down cut. We could do a roundhouse kick. Nobody's ever seen a better roundhouse kick. But we do very well with just about anything we do. You look at it, we don't stop winning, and everybody loves it. I can tell you that we're doing so well.
1: Friday with 47, your beloved Knickerbockers. Not

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1: U.S.-Iran talks scheduled for today in Geneva have been called off. Negotiators from both countries were scheduled to meet Friday to discuss implementing the 14-point agreement that President Trump signed in France this week. Vice President J.D. Vance canceled plans to travel to Switzerland overnight. Heavy downpours are expected across the southeast today as the remnants of Tropical Storm Arthur continues to dump torrential rain off the Gulf Coast. Forecasters are warning of flash flooding and rising rivers from Louisiana to the Carolinas, with downpours at rates of 2 to 4 inches per hour. This Sunday marks the official start of summer. Astronomers say the summer solstice will occur at 4:25 a.m. Eastern on Sunday morning when the Earth's axis makes its northernmost tilt toward the sun. Sunday will be the longest day of the year. I'm Michael.
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0: It's not Friday until we have Friday with 47. Thank you, Sean Farage. 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And then I know it's not Friday until we visit with the doctor. He's always making house calls on your morning show. Dr. Joe Gilotti, good morning. Dr. Joe Gilotti, good morning. Oh, I never feel good when I see that look on your face.
1: He was there. Stand by, let me switch him around here real quick. I'll switch him in red.
0: Efforting. You know, red always seems to be the problem with you being able to get important guests on the air. In exchange for his many contributions to the show.
1: And now I've lost the doc. Let me call him back.
0: Oh, for crying out loud.
2: Was Jeff partaking in some bourbon this morning?
0: I think he was. A pint of early times. If you're just waking up, talks between the U.S. and Iran not off to a good start. The vice president has already delayed his departure. This has to do with Israel and carrying out its operations, which it has a right to do as a sovereign nation in southern Lebanon. That seems to have thrown a wrench in the beginning of this 60-day conversation. We have the U.S. and Australia today at 2 o'clock, OU in North Carolina for the College World Series on Saturday night on ESPN. And I don't know whether to do the open again. No, let's just take what we have. The doctor is ready to see us. Dr. Joe Gilotti, good morning.
3: Michael, good morning. I don't know. We could put man on the moon, but a phone call, it gets crazy sometimes.
0: I got to tell you, Doc, I'm going to blame you. No. Glutathione. Let's start with glutathione, yes. Because this is vital. This is good stuff. But are we getting it in these pills is the question.
3: Well, you know, glutathione is part of our metabolism. When you eat the wonderful foods of broccoli, cauliflower, lentils, which we love to eat, the body produces glutathione. And glutathione is a compound typically made in the liver that is an antioxidant. It helps protect us from disease. Now, the thought is, hey, if the body makes some, why don't we just supplement it and take a whole bunch by mouth? And that is where sort of the scam comes in. There is really no research that shows that taking supplemental glutathione, despite what everybody on TikTok says, is really going to be beneficial in longevity, disease prevention, and all the other things that we talk about here on Friday morning. So again, it's sort of buyer beware, be a good consumer. These supplements really just do not work.
0: All right. So you're a doctor. I'm a patient. But when I watch these reels and I don't have TikTok and I don't watch TikTok, but I know it's very similar. I mean, everything's a claim. Look at one for hair loss and you'll get a million a day. Everyone telling everybody the other one's lying. As a doctor, when you're watching all these things, it must drive you absolutely crazy.
3: Oh, I go off the deep end when I see these things. And it's people that are on social media that patients and the public believes like it is absolute gospel. And so the thing here, Michael, is that, and I say this every single day, fix. And so, you know, who wants to say you have to put your sneakers on and exercise, or you have to eat, you know, better food or not go through the drive-through? Hey, if I could just take this pill, this supplement, this this elixir, it's a shortcut. But really, you're fooling yourselves. You're wasting money, and you're not addressing the things that you need to. And so you get this false sense of security. Hey, I'm taking glutathione. I'm taking NAC, N-acetylcysteine. And it's really not. And so by human nature, we're just designed to take the shortcut and not put in the hard work.
0: Dr. Joe Gilotti has a podcast, the Dr. Joe Gilotti podcast. You'll find it Spotify. I'll give everybody a plug.

0: Happy Father's Day from your morning show with Michael Del Giorno.
1: Dads everywhere, we honor you. Vice President J.D. Vance says the deal with Iran is already bearing real fruits for the American people, including the fruit of delayed indefinitely.
2: He provided an update during a White House press briefing Thursday morning.
3: The only way the Iranians get any of those resources, not a single penny, by the way, from the United States of America under any circumstances, but the only way that they would ever get any benefit of the bargain is if they comply fully and change their behavior.
2: Vance said 12.5 million barrels of oil had already traveled through the Strait of Hormuz. He also reiterated that Iran's nuclear program has been destroyed. A memorandum of understanding between the two countries was signed by President Trump Wednesday. A signing ceremony in Geneva had been set for Friday, but that has now been canceled. I'm Mark Mayfield.
1: Well, we don't know where this memorandum of understanding is going to lead, but we do know which direction gas prices are going. They're falling. Lisa Carden reports.
4: According to Motor Club AAA data, gas prices have fallen below $4 per gallon for the first time since March, while prices have dropped sharply from this year's peak at $4.56 to $3.99. The cost is still more than 34% higher than before the U.S. and Israel launched the war in February. The drop in retail gas prices is thanks to tumbling oil prices, but experts are cautious about how much further prices can fall. I'm Lisa Carton.
1: Tae Keith, the Grammy-nominated producer behind Travis Scott's Sicko Mode and Drake's Nonstop, is dead at the age of 29. Local police say he was found in his Nashville apartment on Thursday. No cause of death has been announced. World Cup action continues today. America at 2 o'clock. Can't wait for that matchup against Australia. Now, if soccer's not your thing, you're not alone. Bree Tennis has that story.
5: It's all about the FIFA World Cup until the final game Sunday, July 19th. Until then, it's all about soccer, watching games, going to games, and talking about games. That is, if you're among the 45% of the U.S. who actually like soccer. But if you're among the 54% who don't, you can pivot your entertainment. Museums aren't full, theme parks are seeing lower than average crowds, and reservations might not be required at that hot new restaurant. I'm Bree Tennis.
1: And we have Wyndham Clark leading at 6 under par at the U.S. Open. Cohen and Fitzpatrick and Johnson are three back now as round two has begun at Shinnecock. Rory loves me. Yes, yes, he does. My reporter's working just for me today. I did not know you were working only for me
6: Don't
1: today.
6: Lie.
1: I feel terrible.
6: Don't lie.
1: Don't lie to me.
6: There's more than you. Not as many as normal.
1: Well, good. Well, I appreciate your dedication to the show. Sure. All right. Latest on this memorandum of understanding. We didn't even get the vice president there.
6: Well, right. And look, the memorandum is there. It's signed. The president signed it at Versailles outside of Paris. And, that started the 60-day clock yesterday. That's what Vice President Vance told reporters, at the White House yesterday, that the 60-day clock essentially began then. The plan was to have the VP meet with, Iranian officials and some of the mediators, snap a couple photos and then essentially do technical talks. You know, what will the schedule be? What topics will be addressed in what order? Those kinds of things. So they're going to already start some of these early negotiations, but now that has fallen through. The White House says it's for logistical purposes, but Iran says, look, the 14-point plan says Israel had to stop attacking Lebanon. They have not. And that's why they're bowing out for now.
1: Well, that's my problem. I don't know why the U.S. felt it had any way to speak for Israel in this, and some Israeli soldiers were killed, and the retaliation led to heavy strikes in southern Lebanon, and that led to the vice president not leaving Washington last night. We'll keep an eye on that this weekend, and have the very latest for you on Monday. Great reporting, Rory, and have a great weekend. Don't miss the Weekend Dive. It's somewhere on your iHeart app or one of your great iHeart stations nationwide with Rory O'Neill. All right, one chance to live this June 19th, 2026. Really live it. 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Cherish your own, and we'll see you Monday morning for the very next Your Morning Show.
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11: Charges dismissed. I'm Wendy Swanson, KNST News. Arizona's case regarding the 2020 election results is being dropped. KNST's Matt Mattinson has more.
12: That motion was filed this week by State Attorney General Chris Mays, with court documents saying she intends to represent the case at another time. In the original suit, 18 people, including Rudy Giuliani and Mark Meadows, were accused of fraud and conspiracy in an alleged attempt to overturn the 2020 election results. It faced hurdles last year when a lower court ruled that the case had to be presented again to a grand jury after defendants argued that key information was left out. It comes after similar cases were dismissed in Michigan and Georgia.
11: A body has been discovered in the Santa Cruz Wash south of Silver Lake Road. Tucson police identified her as 44-year-old Tiffany Miguel. It's not clear how she died, and an investigation is underway, but it comes after Tucson Fire responded to a swift water rescue yesterday under the bridge near I-19 and Ajo Way. They found 8 people stranded at a concrete tunnel in the Santa Cruz River as the area experienced flash flooding. Tucson remains one of the most dangerous places for pedestrians in the country. That's according to the latest Dangerous by Design report, which ranked the Southern Arizona city 4th on this year's list. The report noted Tucson had 235 pedestrian deaths from 2020 to 2024, nearly 100 more than the 5-year period before that. I'm Wendy Swanson, KNST AM 790, Tucson's most stimulating.
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18: I ask a simple question. And within days, the governor of Arizona is filming a taco video to respond.
19: Ladies and gentlemen, children of all ages, welcome to the Conservative Circus with James T. Harris.
18: Good morning, my friends. This is where we are on the Conservative Circus last week while talking to Congressman Andy Biggs, a normal conversation. I asked him if he'd eat a taco on camera, and he laughed and he said half of it would end up on my shirt. That's it. That's the moment. No policy, no spin, just a human answer.
20: As someone who has picked up many a taco in his life, I can affirm that the would-be governor, current representative, is correct. And particularly if you are fond of like a harder shell taco, you know, you take one bite, half the time you got to have
18: you have to have a bib.
20: If you're eating it on camera, it's a at best it's a risky proposition.
18: See, now Mucho would argue with you. He would say, you know, you have to be a professional.
20: Well, Mucho,
18: you have to know what you're doing.
20: It's part
18: when
20: of
18: a taco.
20: Mucho's cultural history. Uh-huh, see, uh-huh. Mucho grew up from the womb eating tacos, and you know, Andy Biggs, like myself, is a fellow white guy. Like we come to the taco game a little later in our development, so we're not as skilled.
18: Somehow that interview has turned into, and you know, Katie Hobbs' reaction, we'll get to that, has turned into a statewide political contest or event.
20: Well, just for context, the reason you asked Andy Biggs this question was because our current governor was down in Tucson, right?
18: Yes.
20: And was being interviewed by somebody.
18: She was doing, no, this was a campaign event. She was cutting a campaign commercial.
20: And there was a whole platter of Mexican delights, tacos, and she didn't touch nary a thing.
18: Didn't touch it. Not on camera. But she had the taco truck guy explaining to her how Trump's tariffs are hurting the business. And so we were commenting on the fact that the food was being used as a prop, and Mucho is a taco connoisseur. So what a shame that they didn't eat some of that stuff. You know, that's what it was for. It was for eating. And that's how we got into the whole conversation. And then when Congressman Andy Biggs came on, we asked him about it jokingly, and he said, yeah, I spill it all over myself. Well, boom, Katie Hobbs jumps on social media, camera ready, taco in hand, taking a bite like she's auditioning for Food Network.

0: The taco.
1: But you know what? And eats the, eats
0: you know
1: the
0: what?
1: Taco.
0: Mucho, you saw that. That wasn't a taco, was it? That was a burrito.
2: I don't know. She got big old man hands. I couldn't really see it.
1: It was definitely, but here's the thing. It was definitely a softer shell taco or burrito.
0: Correct.
1: Which is easier to eat.
0: Yes, it is.
1: Than a hard shell. As someone who likes a fried corn tortilla taco,
0: mm-hmm.
1: They are much harder to eat, you know, in a nice dress shirt, standing up, you got a hunch all over, make sure you don't spill it all over yourself.
0: Correct.
1: You can ruin a shirt eating the taco.
0: You could. And this is what, I guess that was Congressman Andy Biggs' point. No, I mean, it would spill all over the place. But here, what you have here is Katie Hobbs rushing to try to make something political out of this. This is not politics. This is performance. This is what happens when campaigns stop trying to solve problems and start trying to go viral.
1: Well, but we are talking about the governor that ran and won elected office without having any meaningful debates about issues.
0: Correct.
1: They want to run a social media campaign.
0: Correct.
1: And they want to try and say that, well, Andy Biggs isn't really Arizonan because he won't eat a taco. Okay. There are just certain foods that you shouldn't eat on camera.
0: Well, we went into the whole, the conversation afterwards about how, you know, it was Caroline Kennedy that broke the rule at Sylvia's in New York, which Mucho was familiar with. And then really reinforced the candidates, politicians should not eat on camera because a lot of people eat ugly. And you can see that in the video that Katie Hobbs posted. I mean, that was not a pretty picture, her attacking that burrito.
1: Look, I wouldn't eat ribs on camera if I'm running for office. I love you. Putting it messy, the slot, you could get it dripping.
0: I'm saying the everyday man could jump on in, but you know what? You be you, boo. You be you. You don't want to get any of that taco juice on your hockey jerseys, whereas Mucho wouldn't give a hot damn nation. He'd just jump all in it.
1: Look, you shouldn't eat a... I mean, if you're a dude running for office, you probably shouldn't eat a banana on camera either, because it just... There's... Yeah. Unless you're slicing it up, there's really no masculine way to eat a banana.
0: Here's the thing that I think that people should understand that should concern you. And I'm catching some heat. Why did you ask that question? Why did you? Shut up. Shut up. Well, that moment, it wasn't manufactured. When we were talking on the phone, it wasn't scripted. It happened on the show. We asked a real question, got a real answer, and the system took it and twisted it, packaged it, and threw it back to you as content. That means they're watching. That means they're listening to the conservative circus, and that means this microphone, this show has more power than they want to admit.
1: Which brings us to where we are right now,
0: mm-hmm.
1: which is an open invitation for Katie Hobbs. We know you're listening, Katie. I mean, you're not doing anything else. You're probably, you know, I mean, you're like thousands of other Arizonans. You wake up every morning, pull up the iHeartRadio app, probably got it on your preset, your number one preset there, 550 KFI or 790 KNST. You hit the button, you listen to the show. So here you go. Tomorrow, feel free to come in.
0: Come on.
1: We'll bring in. Mucho is making homemade tacos tomorrow for you, Katie. Right, Mucho?
0: I'm looking at Mucho.
2: Yes.
1: Okay.
0: Which will be more for us if you don't come in? You know.
1: Flour or corn tortilla?
2: Well, it has to be corn.
0: It's got to be corn.
1: Thank you.
0: Okay.
1: And if you want to bring in A.G. Mays, Mucho will even bring in some fish tacos.
2: It is Lent.
0: He said it is Lent. This is funny. My phone was blowing up last night. What? What are you talking about? And then I turn on, and we see the video of Katie Hobbs listening to the circus.
1: But this is what our current governor thinks is the most important issue, the gotcha moment of the campaign.
0: The taco test.
1: Is, oh, he said he won't eat tacos on camera.
0: We're going to have AZ GOP chairman Sergio Arellano in at 8:30 to talk about Taco Gate. I know you don't like the gate thing. We got to go.
1: But in this case, it makes sense. Yeah.
0: It's Taco Gate.
1: Yeah.
0: That's what we're going to do. Meanwhile, you've got folks in Arizona. And-

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11: I'm almost positive that I sent a talkback telling you guys this was going to bite Andy Biggs, that he should have just said, yes, I'd eat the taco on camera. Because they're going to flip it into, oh, well, he doesn't like Mexicans because he won't eat a taco. That's what they're going to flip it into. Watch.
10: Oh, that's what they have flipped it into. And you're right. We did get your talkback. Thank you very much for sending another one. Yeah, they're going to try to flip this into Andy Biggs doesn't like Mexicans. But then again, you know, what'd you say?
12: I don't see that.
10: Well, you know, here's the deal. They really, if they are stupid enough to go down that road, all they got to do is bring up the time that Katie Hobbs, you know, vetoed the tamales.
12: Well, you don't want to bring up race with Katie Hobbs. She's going to lose that.
10: Every single time. Wasn't it? Didn't she get sued twice?
12: Twice and lost twice. So right. I think it was more of the Arizona angle because, yes, as much as we refer to tacos as Mexican, native Arizonans refer it as Arizona food.
10: Well, yeah, they do. But it really is from Oklahoma. The home of the chimichanga.
13: That's the chimichanga debate. We're not going down there. And the chimichanga is a distinctly different food than a taco. And you really wouldn't eat a chimichanga without a knife and fork.
12: That's true.
13: But here's the answer to this question could have all been avoided if when Katie Hobbs was doing her pandering grandstanding appearance at the Mexican food truck, had she just decided to eat a burrito instead of a taco? Because a burrito is a much more portable eating instrument. It's self-contained. The spillage ratio on a burrito, unless you overstuff it, is much better than a taco. There's science to this.
10: She ate a burrito in the video that she put out to try to, you know, diss Andy Biggs, and she was still sloppy. It still spilled out. And then, you know, Bucho brings up a good point. Usually, when you're eating anybody, you could be a transplant. If you're eating a taco, and you don't want to spill, you hold the plate up close to your face.
13: Or you sit down and you like lean over it.
10: That's what I do.
13: Now, we did have a couple of people hit us up using the talkback microphone on the iHeartRadio app, which we love. And, you know, the true answer is what you do is you have a spare tortilla on the ready.
10: Oh.
13: And you put the spare tortilla or taco shell under the taco or tacos plural that you're eating.
10: So this is a taco and strategy.
13: It's a spillage carryover.
10: Gotcha.
13: So let's just say you're like me and you go up and like, oh, I want the taco platter, please. And you get three tacos. And your spillage ratio is usually about, I don't know, about a third or less. But you go, I want an extra tortilla, please.
10: Slide
13: that extra tortilla
10: under to catch it.
13: And then it catches it. And what you really end up with is four tacos.
10: See, I understand what you're saying with
12: that. That's some Arizona science.
10: See, and the thing is I can imagine, and you can imagine too, oh, dear listener, Aaron eating one of these tacos. It would be all over the place.
13: I am a professional taco eater.
10: Well, there it is. There it is. So there's strategies to this.
13: And chimichangas and burritos. I might be extra white, but I learned very quickly upon my arrival to State 48 how much I love me the Hispanic cuisine traditions.
10: See, now this is what Mucho was saying over the break. You weren't a part of this conversation, Aaron. He's like, when people, even people who move to Arizona, transplants and become to love the cuisine, they adopt strategies to make sure that nothing was wasted. You know, I'm going to have to post this video of Governor Hobbs, because she bit into that thing and food was falling and she had nothing to catch it. She had nothing to catch that food. But she's going to sit up here and criticize somebody because they're saying, yeah, I don't want to spill this on me. She's spilling all over the place. But she's authentic, you see. Because she happened to be listening to the conservative circus.
13: Yeah, well, that's
10: the other
13: thing.
10: At the same time, that she had a taco in her hand.
13: It's like she's looking at it like, oh, I'm hearing this for the first time, and I just so happen to have a taco at the... Come on! It's so...
10: Canada needs some props to prove that they're relatable. They're probably not. And that's what started the whole thing in the first place. All they were using this good food as a prop, running B-roll of the taco truck dude giving a lecture on tariffs.
13: Well, of course they were, because you know white liberal women love to use brown people and Mexicans as props for their political agenda.
10: Well,
13: it's what they've done throughout history.
10: Well, this is what Democrats do.
12: Well, if she's up for dares, I dare you to cut the gas tax.
10: Bringing it full circle.
12: But you can't do that.
10: She won't do that. She was on local television
13: about that. Hey, Katie Hobbs, I dare you to bring industry back to Arizona.
10: But I'm pumped. I mean, seriously, well, talking about the issues that right now Arizonans are concerned about, she jumped on this. She jumped on the segment from my show, The Conservative Circus, like white on rice.
13: Whoa, racist.
10: On rice.
13: No, this is all fine and good. We were talking about brown people, but now you got to bring my race into it.
10: That's how quickly she was moving. She was lightning, white lightning.
13: Rice is an acceptable food that you can eat on camera. It's very hard to have a mishap with rice.
10: Well, you got
13: to
10: balance it, you know. You got to balance it with the fork. That's what the white folks do. But in certain parts of the world, you use your right hand to gather up the rice and stuff like that and put it in your mouth. And that can get messy.
13: Yeah, I'm not trying to get trichinosis or, any kind of foodborne disease. I could use a chopstick maybe, but yes. I'm not eating anything to me.
10: Look at you.
13: In my hand.
10: Choosing one brown folks over the others. One that used a chopstick instead of their hands.
13: Uh-huh.
10: Okay, look
13: because
10: at you.
13: Because I'm not trying to get disease.
10: Salmonella. Look at you. Look at you. If I'm brown and I eat rice with my hand, of a sudden I'm diseased.
13: Look, if you want to eat your rice with your hands, go right ahead. My problem is when you're trying to serve it to me with your hand and you're using your right hand as a scooping mechanism when you could just be using a spoon or a ladle.
10: Okay, so I understand what you're saying here is if a brown person uses their hand to eat rice, there's something wrong with that. But if a white person uses, a fork, then, oh my goodness.
13: That's right. It has nothing to do with the skin color of the hand.
10: You're the one that made the distinction.
13: The race of the hand has nothing to do with
10: you
13: it.
10: You make the distinction.
13: The hand is the problem. Look, if I'm going to a barbecue joint,
10: right,
13: and just a bare hand grabs the rib and throws it on my plate, I'm right. not eating it. You got to at least have a glove on it.
10: Okay, so when you eat the ribs, do you eat the ribs with a knife and a fork, or do you eat the ribs with your hands?
13: With my hands, but those are my hands. I know where my hands have been.
10: You're telling me that you eat your ribs with your hands?
13: Yeah.
10: Something wrong with me if I eat my ribs with a knife and fork. Well, yeah. And your nasty hand, you just condemned half of the race. No, you just condemned 6/8 of the planet for eating with their hands, but yet you can get away with it. You can
13: get away with it. Serving the food with your hands. You gotta. It is not racist. It's cleanliness. You walk the streets of New Delhi and they got all those street food vendors sitting on the freaking ground in the mud, in the dirt, doing God knows what with the marsala chicken or whatever it is.
10: So now you're going off on the Indians.
13: Hands,
10: now you're throwing the Indians
13: it,
10: under the
13: throwing
10: bus.
13: Throwing it on the non-bread. It's
10: Indians
13: disgusting.
10: Indians been here for 10, 15,000 years. 100,000 years. The Indians been on the street cooking and procreating and surviving. And here you are throwing them under the bus.
13: Mm-hmm.
10: I have been to India.
13: Yeah, and you came back with malaria.
10: I have traveled these streets. That was Africa. I came back with something else from India. Yeah, I wouldn't eat down streets anymore either. Yeah, that's just now. And now you can do the same thing in the streets of New York and get just as sick.
13: Well, that's
10: coming
14: that's a
10: up
14: lie, sir.
13: But you can't. You know what they are doing in New York?
10: What's that?
13: They're now openly grilling rats on the street.
10: That's
13: and
10: what
13: selling
10: I'm saying.
13: It as street food.
10: That's what I'm saying.
13: But they're
10: saying.
13: At least wearing gloves when they serve it
10: oh,
13: to you.
10: Oh my goodness!
13: I'll take a New York street rat served to me in a glove or with a utensil before I would take some Indian street food served to me by dudes bare hand. Dipping in the pot. They stir it with their feet. It's nasty.
10: It is desperation time for the Democrats right now, and it's showing up in the strangest of places. We will talk about Charles Barkley's comments during the Final Four coming up next.
15: Teen council members address violence. I'm Wendy Swanson, KNST News. Maricopa County Attorney Rachel Mitchell is putting a spotlight on her office's Teen Advisory Council. Speaking to reporters yesterday, Mitchell says the group consists of over 24 students from more than 20 high schools across the valley. They met once a month during the school year to discuss a number of issues that concern them.
16: We talked about issues that we see in my office, teen violence, gangs, guns, and social media. But the two issues they chose to learn about and dive into were reckless driving and substance misuse.
15: This comes as teen violence has been on the rise in Arizona. The D-backs host the Twins starting tonight at Chase Field. Michael Soroka will get the start for the Snakes, who have won 3 of 4 to improve to 38-36 on the season. Tucson drivers are getting a break at the pump as the summer travel season heats up. Data from AAA shows that the average price for a gallon of regular is $4.14, around 4 cents less than yesterday and a 22-cent drop compared to last week. I'm Wendy Swanson, KNST AM 790, Tucson's most stimulating.
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10: 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Charles Barkley, he lives in Scottsdale, doesn't he?
12: I think he has a home in Scottsdale. He still keeps a presence here, you know, from his time. Son's all-time great, Charles
10: right.
12: Barkley.
10: He also,
12: host of the wildly popular Inside the NBA TV
10: absolutely.
12: Show.
10: Absolutely. Sits in there occasionally on the Final Four coverage. I think he has a place in Houston as well, or wherever they do, Atlanta, where they do their filming. Anyway, here's how the game is played. We're living through it. We just lived through it last weekend. The No Kings rally. Everybody is out there marching. I shouldn't say everybody. We've got the baby boomers out there marching. We got disenfranchised people out there marching for all different kinds of reasons, from the supposed king that we have, a dictatorship that we had, even though we had an election that President Trump won. We've got people out there for abortion. We got people out there for, I don't know, Black Lives. Everybody in the streets.
12: Whatever they're getting paid to march for, they're out there with signs supporting it.
10: That's pretty much it. This is AstroTurf. We heard yesterday that there were billions of dollars invested in the event that took place yesterday. You got people being bussed in. You got signs being made. And all of this is designed to stir up the left base and to demoralize folks on the right. We see that we have Republicans that are cooperating with Democrats in Congress to hold up the president's agenda. All of this is designed to depress the base. We're going to talk about, you know, the new poll numbers that are coming out. Well, we're going to do that at 7 o'clock. Make sure you're here for that. This is all part of the design. And then we get Charles Barkley. You're trying to get away. You're watching the Final Four. Actually, it was the Elite Eight. And what game? Holy goodness gracious. You know, things are, the dust is still settling from the Duke UConn game. Crazy
12: last
10: ending.
12: Last minute, not quite half court shot, but not too much farther in to beat Duke, the number one seed in the tournament.
10: You know, that coach should have been, Duke should have won that game. The coach
12: John
10: should
12: Shire,
10: have,
12: yeah.
10: He should have been called technical foul. He got up on that referee's face at the end. I didn't see that until recently. I'm like, whoa, what was that? Almost like a headbutt. A stare down. You're like, well. Anyway, this is the kind of stuff. This is the kind of stuff the nation's talking about. Because this was exciting. This is your circus, you know, your bread and circuses do. And it's the distraction from the craziness in the world. But no, wait. No. Because Charles Barkley had to bring you back to reality.
13: I want to be very careful with my words right now.
26: Okay.
11: Because this is a really touchy subject for me.
13: Why?
11: I love that kid and his family. But the way some of these other immigrants are getting treated in our country right now is a travesty and a disgrace. I think there's a difference between amazing immigrants and criminal immigrants. And I think what's going on in our country, what we're doing to some of these amazing immigrants, is really unfortunate and it's really sad. And that's a great immigrant story. We have a lot of great immigrant stories out there who their stories need to be told. But some of the stuff that's happening to immigrants in our country right now is really unfortunate and it's really unfair. But immigrants built this country. And we should admire them and respect them.
10: Immigrants built this country.
13: I love you, bro. Yeah,
11: thank you.
13: I appreciate you.
14: He was crying. Terrible.
12: Okay. Now, I'm assuming he's talking about the player at Michigan that's from Spain, I think. There's a couple of European-born players that are in the Final Four. But
10: well, heck, all of them.
12: Spain is, or in Michigan is in Spain, I believe. But did you notice one thing when Charles Barkley's doing his teary-eyed thing?
10: Sure.
12: He speaks in generalized. The things that are happening to him. What?
10: What?
12: What? Be specific.
10: Well, the things that are happening to immigrants.
12: Right. Well, what? What is that? What?
10: And again, now here I am enjoying the game. All of a sudden this comes on. I'm like, okay, really? Really?
12: There's also one other problem with what Charles Barkley said on the March Madness telecast. He said immigrants built this country. And we know very clearly from the Disney Channel
10: that it was slaves built this country. It's absolutely insane. Coming up next, you know, there's another issue that I bet you Charles Barkley will not touch that has to do with culture, that has to do with basketball. It has to do with what direction the industries are headed in, corporations, but Americans are not. We'll have that for you coming up next.
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10: 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I am your ringmaster. Say what you believe and watch the paycheck disappear. Conservatives, well, we're used to this. This story isn't about basketball. It's about what happens when conviction collides with compliance. Jaden Ivey, young, talented first-round pick, just got cut by the Chicago Bulls. He didn't get cut for missing shots or blowing the defense or missing practice. He got cut for words, for saying out loud what millions of Americans quietly believe, that certain things celebrated in our culture are, in his view, unrighteous.
32: That the world can proclaim LGBTQ, right? They proclaim Pride Month in the NBA. They proclaim it. They show it to the world. They say, come join us for Pride Month to celebrate unrighteousness. They proclaim it. They proclaim it on the billboards. They proclaim it in the streets. Unrighteousness. So how is it that one can't speak righteousness? How is it one that, how are they to say that, you, man, this man is crazy?
10: Well, let's be clear here. The NBA has every right to promote Pride Month. They made their values clear. And the Bulls, well, they have every right to say, you don't represent this brand. That's the deal in corporate America. But here's where it gets uncomfortable, because we keep telling folks, be authentic, speak your truth, live your values until your truth clashes with theirs.
12: Now, I just want to point out, it certainly doesn't look good for the Chicago Bulls.
10: Does not.
12: Okay. Now, if you look at Jaden Ivey's three-year career, he averages 8.5 points a game, 2.5 rebounds, and 1.8 assists. And we're not exactly talking about LeBron James-level stats here. He is a role player at best. Now, if this was Shai Gilgeous-Alexander, who won the MVP last year,
10: right,
12: taking this stand,
10: right,
12: they would not cut him. But, and he has, Jay, now he has the, I mean, absolutely, the right to say this, and I'm glad he spoke up. But if you're going to swim upstream, you better be able to, I mean, because like the Bulls are going to look at it and go, yeah.
10: Well, see, this is the problem. This is the problem. I understand exactly what you're saying. I mean, he didn't whisper this stuff in a church. He didn't say this stuff in a Bible study. He took it public repeatedly, and he did it passionately. In today's environment, that's not just speech. That's a statement. It's a declaration. And declarations have consequences, don't they? I mean, risk-reward.
12: Now, he's speaking on faith, and he, like a lot of us we know, our reward isn't going to be an earthly reward, right?
10: Well,
12: some things are more important than the NBA salary and everything else. And I commend him for that. But if he was a 15-point-a-game player, he would still be employed. He absolutely would be. But the Chicago Bulls looked at him and went, yeah, we don't want that headache. And it...
10: They don't want that headache.
12: They don't want the headache.
10: And you can't, I mean, look, I'm trying to say in corporate America, they're not going to tolerate that headache. And even if you're very, very, very, very talented, I mean, that may give you a little bit more room. But let me just...
12: Well, look at what they did to Tim Tebow.
10: Right.
12: A Heisman Trophy winner.
10: Right.
12: Who, again... Not exactly a great NFL star, but won a playoff game.
10: They sure took the Denver Broncos there.
12: But, you know, very outspoken in his faith. And he's not in the league. Look, Colin Kaepernick, you want to go on the other side of the aisle. Very outspoken. Started the kneeling movement. You know, Colin Kaepernick, when he was winning playoff games, the San Francisco 49ers are a lot more willing to tolerate the extracurricular outspokenness. The minute he went 6-10,
10: here's what we're going to have to let you go,
12: Mr. Kaepernick.
10: You know, if your mission is to represent Christ, is your goal to win people or to warn them? Because those are two different strategies. One invites, the other confronts. And the culture we're living in right now, it punishes confrontation, especially when it comes from faith. And here's the tension nobody wants to say out loud. If you are free to believe whatever you want, but you are not free from consequence. You can speak, but the platform you speak from, that can be snatched.
12: Well, remember what happened to Enes Kanter, the Turkish-born player
10: who
12: was very vocal, and he was in the NBA for a while, but then his production fell off, and the Boston Celtics, and he's like, if you're the eighth man on the bench, maybe a little less activism and a little bit more rebounding.
10: The truth that it is here, the truth in America today is this, is simply this. You can say anything you want as long as it costs you nothing. That's where we are.
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2: God is non-binary. 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All these years, I pray, Our Father who art in heaven. Wow, that seems pretty clear. your heavenly Father. In my Father's house are many mansions. I go and prepare a place for you so that where I am, you shall also be. He wants the southern border in Texas to be like a front porch with a big welcome mat for people. You can't call yourself a Christian and destroy God's creation with greenhouse gases. He urged Biden to lease federal land to abortion providers. He's officially running a non-meat campaign. He said Jesus Christ is the immigrant deported without due process. And it just goes on from there.
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11: Charges dismissed. I'm Wendy Swanson, KNST News. Arizona's case regarding the 2020 election results is being dropped. KNST's Matt Mattinson has more.
13: That motion was filed this week by State Attorney General Chris Mays with court documents saying she intends to represent the case at another time. In the original suit, 18 people, including Rudy Giuliani and Mark Meadows, were accused of fraud and conspiracy in an alleged attempt to overturn the 2020 election results. It faced hurdles last year when a lower court ruled that the case had to be presented again to a grand jury after defendants argued that key information was left out. It comes after similar cases were dismissed in Michigan Michigan, and Georgia.
11: A body has been discovered in the Santa Cruz Wash south of Silver Lake Road. Tucson police identified her as 44-year-old Tiffany Miguel. It's not clear how she died, and an investigation is underway, but it comes after Tucson Fire responded to a swift water rescue yesterday under the bridge near I-19 and Ajo Way. They found 8 people stranded at a concrete tunnel in the Santa Cruz River as the area experienced flash flooding. Tucson remains one of the most dangerous places for pedestrians in the country. That's according to the latest Dangerous by Design report, which ranked the southern Arizona city 4th on this year's list. The report noted Tucson had 235 pedestrian deaths from 2020 to 2024, nearly 100 more than the 5-year period before that. I'm Wendy Swanson, KNST AM 790, Tucson's most stimulating.
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10: The left wants you to believe that it's over because they're afraid it's not.
15: Ladies and gentlemen, children of all ages, welcome to the Conservative Circus with James T. Harris.
10: There is new polling out for our good friends over from CNN, and they are saying that everybody in the Republican Party, the Congress, the Republican Party, they are fleeing. We're talking about Harry Enten. And he's asking the question, does the House GOP know that it is over? And the reason why he's asking that question is because we have an incredibly, almost historic amount of retirements that are going on. We have Republicans who are retiring from the House. We also have weak numbers when it comes to support of the president right now, and they're saying it's because of the war.
12: Yeah, I saw some polls where Trump's approval rating amongst all voters is now hovering around the low 30s.
10: Right.
12: 30%, 33%.
10: Right. And if you believe these things, I mean, we're talking about President Trump's, you know, his popularity was supposed to be able to win the day. They're making comparisons to the president now to where he was back in 2018. And then they're talking about how narrow the House is right now, 217 to 214 margin. So when Harry Enten pops up and he's talking about, look, this is over. People are headed towards the hills. People are starting to kind of get freaked out.
16: You know, I would say that House Republicans are running for the exits faster than kids do on the final day of school. I mean, just take a look here. Oh, hello. Most House retirements since 1930. So far this cycle, already 36. That is the grand record over the last nearly 100 years. My goodness gracious. That actually beats the former record in total, which was 34 back in the 2018 cycle. And that wasn't that long ago. And I do recall that was a very, very good year for House Democrats. The bottom line is this. You don't run for the exits unless you know trouble is brewing. And House Republicans so far believe trouble is absolutely brewing.
10: Okay, let's just pump the brakes just a little bit here. I mean, that sounds dramatic until you realize that this happens every cycle. Members retire for age, money, redistricting, or better opportunities. Democrats had a wave of retirements in the past cycles too, and nobody declared the Republic dead. This is an insider churn, not the death signal, but it is something to be concerned about.
12: I also think, I mean, if you're one of these people like myself that thinks that being in elected office, particularly at a national level, shouldn't be a lifetime appointment, then you can't freak out when you

0: fewer House retirements since 1982 in midterms. They went on to win the U.S. House 80% of the time. Far fewer Democrats are retiring this cycle than Republicans. When one side runs for the exits, right? I'm doing my best right here, my best Usain Bolt
1: right
0: here. When one side runs for the exits, they lose the House of Representatives. When one side stays put, it's because they think something good is going to happen. And House Democrats clearly think something is good going to happen.
1: Right, right.
0: And House Republicans clearly think something very bad. Very bad.
2: Basically a record since 1930, more than we've seen in 100 years. And that's just...
1: He's speculating.
3: Now, you know what I find frustrating
1: about
3: this? What's that? Is here we are talking about the House.
1: Mm-hmm.
3: And part of the reason why the House is facing... Republicans in the House are facing challenges is because the Senate won't get off their ass
1: agenda.
3: Now.
1: You're getting ahead of me. I'm trying to build up
3: basically what you've got is you've got John Thune and establishment Republicans that don't like the House.
1: Correct.
3: Have never liked the House and have never liked the Freedom Caucus or the MAGA movement.
1: All you need to do is look at the latest, you know, with the SAVE Act and trying to keep the government open. You had the House send something over, and then you had Thune. He didn't even consult with Speaker Johnson. They just did this thing in the middle of the night and then went off on recess. There's no working together. We don't have what the Democrats have. We don't have them walking in lockstep. Now, that's not good. That is not good. But that separation, could end up, you know, if one of the bodies wins, that could stop the bleeding. But yeah, people are concerned. What happens if both wins? It looks like momentum is going the other way.
3: Well, and we talked about this at length last week. You've got gas here in Arizona now well over $5 a gallon.
1: Now you're getting ahead of me.
3: There are certain things in the environment right now that traditionally wouldn't bode well for the incumbent party.
1: So we're giving you all the red flags. We're giving you the red flags here. I mean, you've got Harry Enten talking about Republicans running for the exits. You've got stats, you know, the midterm elections when POTUS approval ratings are less than 50%. And that's when people start running towards the rafters. This is designed to depress you.
0: And one little last historical anecdote as I go over to the blackboard over here. The only two times that the president's party did not lose at least three seats was 1998 and 2002. You know what the president's approval rating was in those years? It was 60% plus. And Donald Trump at this point is just at a 40% approval rating.
1: See,
0: nowhere near what House Republicans need.
1: Nowhere near.
0: And that is why I said they're running to the exit.
1: They're
0: John
1: running.
0: Laughing over there.
2: No,
1: they're running to the exit.
3: Now, it's a good thing that we don't vote on March 31st, that we vote in a Tuesday in November. We still have there's a long time. And particularly with this president and this administration, where we have seen he could reshape the world on a weekend.
1: Right. All right. I mean, this is not a done deal by a long shot. It's competitive midterm setup with real risk for Republicans, but that's nothing new. I mean, this is usually what happens during the midterms. As a matter of fact, usually during midterms, the power and party loses, you know, seats in the House. And going into it, that's what they try to address. However, there's plenty of variables that could break either way. And if someone tells you the outcome is already decided, like Harry Enten is doing right here, they're not analyzing. They're trying to shape behavior. And that's what all of this is doing, trying to shape behavior from Governor Hobbs eating a taco to what we're seeing here with CNN. And the reality is in no way do I believe that President Trump's approval rating is in the 30s. I'm sorry. Yes, the war has been going on for weeks. And yes, the Democrats have been hammering away. The Democrats have been hammering away at every single one of President Trump's agenda items.

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1: So, you know, we're talking about Harriet and these new polls that show President Trump's approval numbers hovering around the 30s, if you believe those polls, that, you know, the prediction markets and the analysis are looking gloomier than they've been in a while for Republicans' chances to hold the House and possibly even the Senate. And what struck us as we were talking about this is the way the liberal news media, and particularly CNN, is framing this. They're positioning it as there's a disagreement amongst the MAGA base with Donald Trump.
0: No, there's not.
1: And it's actually not a disagreement. It's a disappointment. And it's not directed at Donald Trump, although there are some people within the movement that are questioning, you know, what we're doing in Iran. But by and large, if people have pulled back from support of the GOP, it's because we're disappointed. It's because the Senate and the House haven't embraced the president's agenda truly.
0: If you want to see the poll numbers change, all Congress needs to do is one thing: advance the America First agenda. I don't want to hear anymore, we don't have the numbers, we can't get it done, oh, we can't get rid of the filibuster. No, see, this is the problem. The problem is you have the president, we're seeing the president working, trying to, you know, get the agenda fulfilled, and we see Republicans making excuses. We see Republicans failing once again and then making excuses for failing. And that's what we can't tolerate. We see things, people who are not even taking the perp walks yet, people who are obviously in violation.
2: Hey, James T., this is Sam K. Briggs. Let me break it down for you. Republicans are too godless to pass the SAVE Act. Two, the Democrats continue their cheating, pick up record number of seats in the midterms. Three, do away with the filibuster. Four, anchor themselves in power forever, remaining. So is this conspiracy or prophecy?
0: That's not prophecy. This is the way things have been happening for the long time. Now it's just being exposed.
3: Yo, James T., good morning. It's Dave from Phoenix. I think the only reason the spineless Republicans are doing a mass exodus is because they know that this is Trump's last term. Trump will not be in office, and if the Democrats take over, they are going to go after every single Trump ally. And those Republicans know that, so they are trying to exit to get in good ground.
0: You know what? I do believe there is some truth to that, but no, you also could do the opposite. If you know that Trump is going to be leaving office and you know the Democrats are going to be coming after you, I would think you'd want to win even more to lock them out.
1: Well, when have Republicans and conservatives won major elections? When they embrace MAGA's policies.
0: Correct.
1: And MAGA can live beyond Donald Trump, but it requires the political will to do so.
0: And this is what the problem we're facing. It's a problem in the House. It's more of a problem in the Senate. We don't have the political will. Look. Even in Trump's administration, why are we still listening, being forced to listen to Governor Tim Walz? Why is Ilhan Omar still walking around? Why has no one been arrested from the whole Epstein debacle? As a matter of fact, who's been held to account? Nobody. We're seeing nobody being held to account. We're seeing Democrats still acting like they're running the show because basically with the help of the media, they're able to pull that off. And we're watching Republicans act scared and feckless, crawled up in the corner in the fetal position on major issues.
1: Heck, we're watching Congress or the Senate call a recess
0: and run home without getting the SAVE Act passed. and without even getting, changing the House plans and then coming up with something different than leaving, thinking they're going to force the House into this. This is a debacle. And again, this is not the turtle. This is the turtle's replacement, John Thune. And listening to him talk, well, we don't have to do. We cut a deal in the middle. He didn't even explain the deal that he cut with Chuck E. Cheese Schumer late Friday night. We had to have a congressman come on and explain what happened. They just took off.
1: And they want to act like they care about the struggles of the American people. Meanwhile, you got DHS remains unfunded.
0: Correct.
1: You've got, gas at all time. It's just, and so, yeah, when no wonder approval ratings are down. It's not because all of a sudden MAGA woke up and went, maybe we should have more DEI. Maybe we do need drag queen storage. No, we don't want any of it.
0: MAGA woke up mad that we're not doing more winning. MAGA is frustrated because we don't see the Republicans, the House and Senate, working as hard as President Trump to make America great again. That's what has us. That's what's reflecting the negativity in the polls on our side.
1: Well, and Republicans let me rephrase that. I don't want to. Conservatives know the truth that if the SAVE Act doesn't pass, the fight is infinitely harder.
0: Seriously, it's done. Yeah. I mean, if the SAVE Act doesn't pass, first of all, I have something posted on my Instagram right now.
1: Katie Hobbs eating a taco, listening to the podcast of this show.
0: I have, just to remind people what we're up against, I posted the election results from the last, three presidents, presidential runs. We've got Obama, 69 million votes.
1: And he was historic, right?
0: Correct.
1: I mean, the first black president.
0: And second time around, 65 million votes. Hillary Clinton, 65 million votes. Kamala Harris, 68 million votes. Joe Biden, 81 million votes.
1: And the man was brain dead.
0: What we're running, the strategy for the midterms is easy. It's fraud. It's not going to change unless Republicans change it. And that's what the SAVE Act is supposed to do. But no. According to the left, the SAVE Act is the Slave Act.
1: I'm really impressed that you came up with it. That's a great slogan.
0: I know.
4: Yeah. He said the thing.
0: Yeah, I said it again. I'm going to tease it out for another segment, right?
1: I mean, that's right up there with no justice, no peace.
0: I know. SAVE Act is the Slave Act. Get that ready. Slaves built this country. See, that's what they're going back to. That's what we're going back to.
5: There we go.
0: And it's a Slave Act. You got to talk about it, what the Democrats are doing.
1: I'm going to change it. I was going to put it right up there with no judge, but your slogan, it's right behind From Cotton to Congress.
0: From Cotton to Congress. That was terrible, Cotton to Congress one.
1: That was great for Tim Scott.
0: Tim Scott.
1: Because, he's from black cotton and from Congress, the South, right. And they pick cotton in the South.
0: You're picking the cotton. That's where the darkies like to go. Isn't that Virginia?
1: Yeah,
0: that's Virginia. Isn't that Virginia State song, the Darkies?
1: Yeah, carry me back to old Virginia.
4: He's all squirming.
0: Look at his head is down again.
1: It's the truth.
0: His head is down. The Darkies.
1: I didn't write it. I was just born there.
0: That's where the blacks, the Darkies.
1: They said Darkies, uh-huh. Which is just.
0: Uh-huh.
1: Yeah,
0: we know what they meant.
1: This old Darkie's heart longs to go. That's the line in the state song of Virginia.
0: According to Democrats, the SAVE Act is the Slave Act. We're going to talk about that.
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1: Say it again. Say your slogan again. It's so great.
0: The SAVE Act is the Slave Act. The Democrats have turned it to the Slave Act. And they're saying the same thing. You know, it started with the Representative Clyburn, full disclosure, cousin.
1: Bam.
0: Right, right. Extended cousin by marriage.
1: But you hung out with him at like a Thanksgiving dinner or something.
0: Well, yeah, I had his
1: at the family reunion cookout where they like give that, out the right. T-shirts and stuff.
0: Yeah, I missed the funeral where he had security and all that kind of stuff. That would have been hilarious. A sad occasion, but then the joyous repast where they have all the food and stuff like that with the security. I heard his security was acting up. Anyway, now you have Representative Meeks carrying it on. And this is so obvious what they're doing. It doesn't matter that it doesn't work. It doesn't matter that it's not fooling anybody. They're still moving forward with it because they're Democrats. They can't get away from it. They can't get away from the tag because they can't move away from the plantation. Did you catch that? They can't move away from the plantation?
1: Mm-hmm, mm-hmm.
0: Right. Yeah. America, the SAVE Act is, according to the Democrats, the Slave Act.
25: What Trump wants to do is he wants to implement Jim Crow 2.0 because he's telling them not to agree to anything unless he can get the SAVE Act.
0: Slave Act.
25: Which will absolutely cut voting out for most of Americans. 50% of Americans will not be able to get, they don't have passports.
1: Wait a minute. See, this
0: they
1: is
0: just
1: where...
0: They just keep exaggerating the numbers.
1: 50%... Are you telling me that 50% of Americans don't have a photo ID.
0: That's slavery.
1: That is
0: not to have a photo ID is slavery, and 50% of Americans don't have it.
1: You know, far be it from me for accusing a politician of this, but I believe this gentleman is lying.
0: No, he's not even exaggerating a little in his mind.
1: 50%.
0: He's describing America that's under, you know, chattel laws.
25: 50% of Americans would not be able to get. They don't have passports. A woman using her married name, you know, wouldn't be on her birth certificate. That would not be good. Your driver's license would not be good. So really what he's doing, he's trying to get Jim Crow 2.0 implemented.
0: That's what he's doing. He is reinstituting slavery in America. Plus, slaves built this country. You see how it all circles back? This is the Slave Act. This is not the Save Act. This is the Slave Act.
1: Dagnabbit. Can I speak on behalf of the whites here?
0: Please.
1: He's figured us out.
0: See?
1: This sleuth has just... white people, the gig is up.
0: Gig is up.
1: Daggone it. Man, here I was excited to have Jim Crow 2.0.
0: Jim Crow 2.0.
1: So
0: it's the Slave Act. You had Biden warning you. They're going to put you all back in chains. He's been warning you for years. Now here it is.
1: 50%. Come on.
0: Remember how the, what was it called? The Inflation Reduction Act was really the Green New Deal?
1: Mm-hmm.
0: Well, the Save Act is really... the Slave Act. If they pass this, they're going to have y'all back in chains. Well, not y'all, but you know, me, us.
1: Yeah, I'm not.
0: Right,
1: I'm
0: not you. You're the white man.
1: Chains.
0: You're not going back. You never were in chains.
1: Nah.
0: Unless you were Irish or something like that. Then you were indentured.
1: You were just an indentured servant.
0: Right.
1: But I wasn't. I'm of English descent.
0: What did he say yesterday? Mucho, what did he say yesterday? You know, the thought of being...
2: Oh, God.
0: Oh, God. I'm never wearing chains. Oh, God. Bear the thought. White people in chains. Oh. We have to talk about the Artemis Project. Are you familiar with the Artemis Project, my friend?
1: Yeah, we're going back to the moon.
0: Going back to the moon.
1: And not in the honeymooners kind of way. Not to the moon. No, we're actually sending rocket ships back to the moon.
0: Isn't the plan to send manned rocket ships? We have a crew of 5 people. They're probably going to have representing each gender and each race.
1: You know, if this was under the Biden administration, absolutely. Trans in space.
0: They're supposed to send a module like around the moon. We're not going to land.
1: Not yet.
0: But we're just going to go back around the moon for the first time in 50 years.
1: Can I ask a question?
0: Please.
1: Haven't we already done this?
0: Well, no.
1: Already put people on the moon multiple times?
0: Well, yeah, supposedly.
1: I mean, I know it's been decades.
0: Yes.
1: But why are we celebrating this like it's a historic achievement?
0: Baby steps. Baby steps. We have to get back to where we were in order to go forward.
1: Or it's a tacit admission that maybe we haven't actually been there before.
0: Stop it. We're not going down that conspiracy theory road.
2: Ain't no wind on the moon.
0: Stop it. We went to the moon, gentlemen. The question is, should we go back?
2: How did the spaceship take off from the moon?
0: We're going to have a serious conversation about this. The Artemis launch. Is this the right time?
1: We're going to talk to Stanley Kubrick, who apparently...
0: We are going to prove that the man's gone to the moon by sending them back.
2: We got better graphics now.
0: That's right.
1: We got that PlayStation 5 moon landing graphics.
2: We got that AI now.
1: Heck, did you know you can take a picture of a glowing circle on your iPhone and just zoom in and it'll turn into the moon?
0: We are going back to the moon to no strings attached. We're going to talk about this.
2: No strings.
0: Coming up next.
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0: 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And this time, it's not about flags. It's about the future. Now, Washington is piling up on debt with programs that barely move the needle, and NASA is preparing to launch Artemis II, the first mission to send Americans around the moon in more than 50 years. This is real, my friends. 4 astronauts, 10 days, a full lunar flyby to prove that we can go further, that we can stay longer than we have in generations. And yes, we're trillions of dollars in debt, but let's be clear about something. Debt doesn't come from ambition. Debt comes from waste, okay? This mission, this is an investment in technology, in industry, in America capability. Meanwhile, China's not sitting around asking for permission to lead the future. They're building, they're planning, they're aiming for the same territory. This is the new space race.
1: You know, it used to be the slogan, to boldly go where no man has gone before, right? Uh-huh. That was Star Trek.
0: Uh-huh. Uh-huh.
1: It's now been modified. To boldly go where we've been several times.
0: Okay.
1: And make a big deal about
0: okay.
1: it.
0: Okay, you need to stop. You need to stop.
1: This to boldly go where Hollywood told us we've been.
0: Look, this is a signal. America, this is a signal that America still builds, that America still leads, that America still reaches for the stars.
1: Right, but
0: you don't make America great again, sir, by shrinking in your own vision. You do it. You do it by proving we still have a vision. Putting a man back on the moon again.
2: To do what?
1: This is like me saying, hey, James, guess what I did?
0: What you do?
1: I churned butter. Okay, we've been doing that for a while. Yeah, but we don't do it anymore. So I went and churned butter. No. Oh, okay. You're living in the past. We're not putting... Now, if we talk about putting man on Mars, okay.
0: I am finding your lack of faith very disturbing.
2: I just don't understand what we're going to go do.
0: Well, it's not what we're going to go do.
1: Every journey begins with a single step,
0: Mucho.
1: There you
0: go.
1: We can't... Lindsey Graham says you can't put a man on Uranus until you go to the moon first.
0: But you don't have to bring Lindsey Graham into this conversation.
2: Y'all see what he was doing during his recess?
0: Yeah. Wasn't he at Disney?
2: Yeah, with the princess wand.
1: Wait. A grown man, not married, and no kids, is vacationing at Disney?
0: Yeah, that did happen. Graham was at Disney World.
1: Yeah.
2: With a magic wand.
0: He did have a magic wand. You know, while the Department of Homeland Security is tangled up in funding chaos, the TSA, their lines are stretching, tensions on the Iran front, we find Senator Lindsey Graham at Walt Disney with a friend.
3: Mm-hmm. I'm a non-believer. Sean.
0: That's where he was.
1: With a friend?
0: Yeah, with a friend.
1: Oh.
0: He said he had a meeting in Florida, and then he met with friends, actually, you see. Right. Now, let's be fair. Yes, senators travel.
1: Lindsey Graham going to Disney with just a friend is about as believable as the fact that we're going back to the moon again.
0: Now, wait a minute. Now, you can't conflate the two of these. Lindsey Graham has a life, too. Some meetings happen outside of D.C. Timing matters, I know. I mean, optics matter and priorities matter. And when you add all that up, it does kind of look odd, but no.
1: You do you, Lindsey.
0: You do you.
1: Don't be boo. If Belle is your favorite princess, that's all right. Well,
0: wait a minute now. How do we get off into princesses?
2: You know, make believe like going to the moon.
0: You guys need to stop. Artemis mission is very important. The Artemis mission is going to bring new technology.
1: Right, the last time we went to the moon, we got Tang out of it.
0: That's right.
1: A delicious orange drink full of sugar and nutrients.
0: That's what the astronauts had. That's what kept them alive. They had the Tang stuff. You guys need to get your mind wrapped around this. This is real world technology and industry. Space programs historically led to GPS, advanced materials, medical tech, Tang, as you said, computing breakthroughs. And today we've got new companies like SpaceX and other, you know, heavily involved. This fuels U.S. innovation and high skilled jobs.
1: Scott agrees with you, James.
4: Okay, hey, gentlemen. This is Scott from Gilbert. The going back to the moon has some very, very significant impacts on our economy if we manage to somehow colonize it. And it deals with helium-3, which is going to be the next generation of energy. Do a little research on it. You guys will find it rather fascinating.
0: He's right.
4: Have a great day. Love the show.
0: He's right. Thank you.
1: Look
2: at
1: that.
2: That's the answer I was looking for.
0: Helium-3.
1: Now, look at that. We got white people going back to the moon, going to colonize it, just like they colonized the Americas. The white man going to colonize the brown people. Now we colonizing the green people on the moon.
0: Look at you. I'm supposed to bring that up. That's white on white, because you're right.
1: White people are always expanding.
0: White folks are always reaching forward.
1: Well, the brown people won't pick the cotton anymore. We got to get the aliens to do it.
2: Oh, hell, man. I don't want to be the brown person on that spaceship.
0: No, I don't want to be the brown person on that shape either. And you know what? They do have some brown people who are part of the astronauts.
2: Supposedly, this crew is going to be the most diverse.
0: This is what I said, yeah.
2: They're gonna have a woman. She's gonna be the
0: black
2: first
0: folks,
2: one to
0: women,
2: step on
0: women
2: the
0: folk.
1: If
0: I were a woman, I wouldn't go up. The last time they sent the woman up, because the thing blew up, didn't they?
1: Yeah, I mean, Krista McAuliffe.
0: Do they have any little people that are gonna be a part of this one?
2: No, it's gonna be woman and some color folk and a white guy.
1: Dwarves
2: in space.
0: They should have some little people a part of this crew.
1: Gravity's already
0: right.
1: They float away.
0: They have a big old car seat, you know, one of the things.
2: We gotta go to commercial.
1: What happened to Grumpy? Always flies away.
0: Mucho is our barometer when we go too far. He's telling us to go to break. I wiped these tears out of my eyes.
2: You guys are just spinning
1: him. He weighs like 8 pounds.
0: Listen, we need to do this. This is good for America. We're coming at by 8 o'clock. We got a serious topic. It's so serious, I'm not going to say it right now because Aaron's laughing in the background. Just be here at 8.
3: I'm a non-believer. Sean.
0: News is coming up next. 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
22: Charges dismissed. I'm Wendy Swanson, KNST News. Arizona's case regarding the 2020 election results is being dropped. KNST's Matt Mattinson has more.
23: That motion was filed this week by State Attorney General Chris Mays, with court documents saying she intends to represent the case at another time. In the original suit, 18 people, including Rudy Giuliani and Mark Meadows, were accused of fraud and conspiracy in an alleged attempt to overturn the 2020 election results. It faced hurdles last year when a lower court ruled that the case had to be presented again to a grand jury after defendants argued that key information was left out. It comes after similar cases were dismissed in Michigan and Georgia.
22: A body has been discovered in the Santa Cruz Wash south of Silver Lake Road. Tucson police identified her as 44-year-old Tiffany Miguel. It's not clear how she died, and an investigation is underway, but it comes after Tucson Fire responded to a swift water rescue yesterday under the bridge near I-19 and Ajo Way. They found 8 people stranded at a concrete tunnel in the Santa Cruz River as the area experienced flash flooding. Tucson remains one of the most dangerous places for pedestrians in the country. That's according to the latest Dangerous by Design report, which ranked the Southern Arizona city 4th on this year's list. The report noted Tucson had 235 pedestrian deaths from 2020 to 2024, nearly 100 more than the 5-year period before that. I'm Wendy Swanson, KNST AM 790, Tucson's most stimulating.
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0: The media has a blackout on illegals. This is something that has really upset the White House.
25: Ladies and gentlemen, children of all ages, welcome to the Conservative Circus with James T. Harris.
0: Now, what's incredible is the power that the media has to influence the American people. And I'm throwing us in there as well. One of the ways we influence the politics here is to talk about eating tacos. I'll fill you in a little bit more with that later.
26: And the moon, by the way.
0: Oh, yeah. We got a lot of response to the moon.
26: I just heard a whole new conspiracy.
0: What's that?
26: You know, the old conspiracy is that we never went to the moon and it was all a Hollywood production. But I've had more than one people chime in on the iHeartRadio app and hit that little microphone button there and leave a message for us. The new conspiracy hotness is that the moon isn't even the moon. It's just a space station.
0: Oh. Where have we heard that before?
26: Well, on the talkback.
0: Okay. Yes.
26: And yes, we've apparently, some people are mad.

0: From the looks of him, he's got to be in his 30s or 40s.
1: The same India where they dip their hands into the very food, same and India street food and
0: we were talking about earlier, yes.
1: Give you salmonella?
0: Listen to this news report and count how many things are wrong.
2: Prosecutors formally charged the man they said crashed going more than 100 miles an hour during a chase. The crash killed a pregnant teenager. And Tarsem Singh faces involuntary manslaughter and failure to comply charges. In Dark County last month, a trooper tried stopping Singh but said he kept going. Just minutes later, investigators said Singh hit another car head-on. In Singh's car, 17-year-old Ashley Holmes. The impact threw her out of the car and she died at the scene. Holmes' sister told News Center 7 she was talking with Ashley on the phone during that chase.
3: Yeah, she was crying, she was screaming, she was terrified. I screamed at him to stop, and then she screamed, and then I heard a crash.
2: Holmes told News Center 7 Singh was the unborn child's father. Singh is in jail, his bond, $1 million.
1: I counted at least seven kind of disturbing facts in that story. And it just kind of got worse.
0: How does this happen? How does a man have priors? He's here illegally, and he has priors. That's one big thing that's just like that. What? The first time he's here illegally, you find out he's illegally because he broke the law. He's got to be gone to jail, and then after jail, he's got to be deported, right? How can he have multiple priors? And wait a minute, what do you mean his girlfriend was pregnant? His girlfriend who was 17 years old. Isn't that underage in almost every state? Wouldn't that be like at least statutory rape? Why are they reporting this as if like this guy was 16, 17 years old? When you see his picture, it is obvious that he is not. He is an old man. And the sister who was talking to her sister on the phone when she died, it's like this was like, well, he kind of went crazy. I was telling him to stop. They know, they all know him.
1: And his pregnant 17-year-old girlfriend.
0: His pregnant, this is how the news reporting it. As if this like every day, maybe it is every day in that part of Ohio, but wait a minute, you're reporting this, you're reporting multiple crimes as if it's nonchalant, just it's every day, whatever. This is how comfortable we are now. This is how comfortable we are now with illegals stealing their way into the country, breaking all of our laws, stealing, robbing, impregnating minors.
1: This is as disturbing as the story I sent you on Friday out of Hampton, Virginia. Headline, family says 14-year-old driver was mom of one killed in a DUI crash.
0: Yes, yes.
1: A young 14-year-old black girl was the mother of one. She's 14 years old, a mother of a one-year-old, and driving a car.
0: Right.
1: With a DUI.
0: What does the family say? Well, this is the lesson that grown people don't need to act like adults. Dude, we are way past this. She has a DUI? When did she get it? When she was 10? Wait, that means she's 14, so she had to be 13. You know, probably 13 when she got pregnant, and she's driving.
1: Right, where, I mean, you got to be 16 to drive a car.
0: And the whole family's sitting up there like giving an interview to the media. What was it, the mother or the grandmother? She looked like she's about 20, 21.
1: It might be great-great-grandma at this point. I mean,
0: what the hell's going on? And again, it's being reported like all of the details should be shocking, and they're not. The people are just like, yeah, you know.
1: A 14-year-old mother of one dies in a DUI crash while she was driving. Illegal alien old man driving with a pregnant 17-year-old girlfriend. What?
0: And then on stories like a Sheridan Gorman, you got the media not even sharing. Wait, was it the White House press secretary holding up? Oh, wait a minute. They spoke about this for.

0: 16 seconds.
1: I saw a survey over the weekend that I'd like to bring to all of your attention. This is the media coverage of the case of Sheridan Gorman. You have ABC News has spent 1 minute and 19 seconds between 2 days when this case was first alerted. You have CBS, 2 minutes and 1 second. You have NBC, 23 seconds spent on the life of a young, beautiful American woman whose life was taken short by an illegal alien who should have never been here in the first place, when we are in the middle of a battle on Capitol Hill with a major political party, the Democrat Party, who wants to defund the agency that is responsible for protecting Americans. I think her life was worth more than 23 seconds on cable television, and I think the people in this room have a responsibility to report on cases like this.
0: Amen.
1: Because it just exemplifies why the president believes so strongly in deporting illegal aliens from our communities. And thank you for the question.
2: And just a reminder for those that forgot, because the media doesn't cover it, Sheridan Gorman was the freshman at Loyola Chicago who was out enjoying the Chicago night when she was killed by an illegal alien.
0: Shot in the back by an illegal alien that had a venereal disease. No, he had, what did he have, hepatitis something?
3: Yeah, hepatitis. No, sorry, tuberculosis.
0: You're right, tuberculosis, that they were spending, they spent $40,000 where he's supposed to be in court. It was $40,000 of taxpayers' money being treated. This is what we are up against. This is what the media is protecting.
2: Yeah, but don't you know Andy Biggs said he wouldn't eat a taco on camera?
0: You know, do you know that story went national? That's a story, I guess, is my fault. We're going to talk about this.
2: You asked one simple question.
3: Yeah, James.
2: And as part of a larger interview, and they don't focus on the policy, as you know.
0: No. It's about the taco. We'll bring you up to speed coming up next.
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0: You are listening to the Conservative Circuits, 550 KFYI, 790 KNSC, the free iHeartRadio app. It's a taco gate. I asked a simple question, and within days, you had the governor of Arizona responding to that question by filming a taco video. I am telling you, the Conservative Circuits, we are influential. Who would have thought that an innocent conversation with the congressman would lead to a story that has gone national on tacos, eating tacos in Arizona?
2: I wasn't here for this interview. You did this on Thursday, right?
0: I believe so, yes.
2: Yeah, so I was about an hour and a half away from totaling my car. I got that word yesterday.
0: That's totaled?
2: Yeah.
0: Oh, no.
2: $9,000.
0: But you are okay.
2: I am okay.
0: That is what counts.
2: Pride's a little hurt.
0: Well, you know.
2: Appreciate all the listeners hitting me up on my DMs asking how come nobody in my family can drive.
0: We appreciate all the money that has been contributed to the EV Subaru that we're getting.
2: Yeah, I'll put that $8.48 to $8.48. But so here you have an interview with a sitting member of Congress.
0: Mm-hmm.
2: A leading candidate for governor in the state of Arizona.
0: Correct.
2: Right? And you ask one question about, you know, would he eat a taco on camera in response to the fact that Katie Hobbs went to a taco truck and didn't touch any of the wares. And that's what gets picked up. That's what's being discussed in the political media, not any of the policy questions.
0: What happened was, the reason why it got picked up is because she cut a video. She actually heard Congressman Biggs' response. He basically said that he wouldn't do it because it would make a mess. And she ran to do this video. Her team put together a video where she is actually listening to a segment from the show. She's probably using the iHeartRadio app to do that.
2: Well, we know she listens. She, like thousands of other Arizonans, tune in from 6 to 10 every weekday morning. And if she doesn't, well, we make a podcast available. Mucho puts that up around 10:20 every morning. 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
0: Absolutely. And this is what you'll see when you go to my Instagram page of this is the governor of Arizona listening to the conservative circus and then try to prove a point.
20: Congressman, my first question for you is, would you eat a taco on camera?
21: No, I don't think so.
22: What?
0: What? And then the shows are pulled back and stuff a burrito down her face. And parts of the burrito is like dripping down, right?
2: You didn't ask her if...
0: I did not.
2: You said taco.
0: I did.
2: Taco's way messier than a burrito.
0: So they got that wrong. But yes, what are we watching here?
2: This is gotcha politics.
0: Well, but what's crazy is you've got Katie Hobbs jumping on social media, camera ready, burrito in hand, taking a bite like she's auctioning for Food Network. She's all up in that sandwich.
2: Wait a minute.
0: She's proving that she is an everyday Arizonan.
2: It just occurred to me.
0: What's that?
2: I think we need to look at this not as a glass half empty situation with Governor Hobbs.
0: What's that?
2: If TacoGate will be the taco we can dangle in front of her to get her to come from out of the basement and debate, then it's all worth it. Because we know she won't debate issues, right?
0: Right.
2: She won't have substantive debates. We saw that in her last campaign against Carrie Lake.
0: Right.
2: And, we know she's going to pull the whole, Biggs is an election tonight, and go back in her basement and not debate the issues. Maybe we can use the taco situation as a way to lure her out to actually have to face, journalists and the public to answer for what she's done to the state.
0: You know what? If we were able to pull that off, that would be fantastic.
2: Mucho, you need to make those tacos.
3: Gotcha.
0: We have an invitation out for the governor to come into the center ring to eat some tacos while we have a conversation about what's going on in the state with the gas tax and stuff like that.
2: Or, quesadilla. Chimichanga would probably be hard because we don't have a deep fryer here at the radio factory, but a burrito, Mucho, can you do fajitas?
0: Ooh, boy.
3: I can do that.
2: Okay.
3: With extra habanero.
2: Extra what?
0: Who?
3: Habanero. I dare.
0: Oh, habanero. No, we don't want that's extra spicy, habanero. Man.
2: That's
0: going to
2: upset my stomach.
0: That is hot.
2: You need to tone that down.
0: Right.
3: Dare the governor to eat it.
2: What about the governor
3: to eat a habanero?
0: I bet you she won't. Camera.
2: Was it beans? Can you do the refried beans? Because that's my favorite.
0: I'll do the black beans. Refried beans give me gas.
2: Mexican rice?
0: Ooh, we can both agree on that.
3: Spanish rice, yes.
0: Well, it's not Mexican?
3: No, we call it Spanish
0: rice. Is there a difference between Mexican and Spanish rice?
3: We just call it Spanish rice.
0: You just misnamed it. That's racist.
3: Yeah, Spanish rice.
0: Did you call Spanish rice Mexican rice?
2: Yeah, because I make my Mexican rice a little different than my Spanish rice.
0: Oh, so you're saying in your household, you went and messed it up, so you got two things.
2: Yeah, I got two.
0: So, okay, test. What's the difference between a Spanish rice and a Mexican rice in your house?
2: Well, Mexican rice is a little more street foodish. They're all derivatives of the same.
0: You can't call it Mexican rice. That's racist. It's Spanish rice.
2: It's Latinx rice.
0: Oh, Lord. This thing, as I said, this has gone national. Yeah, I think the New York Times even picked up a little snippet of this.
1: Really?
0: Yeah.
1: Lord.
0: Yeah.
1: Like they don't have enough problems in New York.
0: You know, with the mayor's wife out there.
2: Yeah, I know.
0: This is what happens when campaigns try to solve problems by trying to go viral with videos.
1: Congratulations, James. You went viral.
0: I know.
2: Arizona ranks 48th in new business development, but we got a governor that'll eat a taco. Well, it's actually a burrito on camera.
0: We are going to talk to AZGOP Chairman Sergio Arellano. You know, Sergio Arellano, he's Hispanic, isn't he? He's a Mexican-American.
1: Yes, he is.
0: I think he should be an expert taco eater as well. Did I step into it with that?
1: Yeah.
0: I did?
1: Kind of.
0: Well, that's why I'm having him on.
2: Already established that the expert taco eater in the state is AG Chris Mays.
0: There you go. Stay tuned. Sergio is coming up next.
4: Teen council members address violence. I'm Wendy Swanson, KNST News. Maricopa County Attorney Rachel Mitchell is putting a spotlight on her office's Teen Advisory Council. Speaking to reporters yesterday, Mitchell says the group consists of over 24 students from more than 20 high schools across the valley. They met once a month during the school year to discuss a number of issues that concern them.
22: We talked about issues that we see in my office, teen violence, gangs, guns, and social media. But the two issues they chose to learn about and dive into were reckless driving and substance misuse.
4: This comes as teen violence has been on the rise in Arizona. The D-backs host the Twins starting tonight at Chase Field. Michael Soroka will get the start for the Snakes, who have won 3 of 4 to improve to 38-36 on the season. Tucson drivers are getting a break at the pump as the summer travel season heats up. Data from AAA shows that the average price for a gallon of regular is $4.14, around 4 cents less than yesterday and a 22-cent drop compared to last week. I'm Wendy Swanson, KNST AM 790, Tucson's most stimulating talk.
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24: The freeways are looking good, not seeing any issues or problems on 10 or 19. Now, we do have an accident, Moore Road at Rancho Vistoso Boulevard, and we have a little bit of heavy traffic. This is about a two-minute delay. Swan southbound from Sunrise to Golf Links, about a 15-minute drive. That's traffic.
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2: The U.S. is back in action today facing Australia, and Anthony Robinson says Team USA has the attitude to do something special this World Cup.
3: There's a real hunger and energy in the team that that you want to see. 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
2: The U.S. and Australia meet in Seattle starting at 3 Eastern. 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
8: 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We struck her nerves last week when we asked why she was sitting in front of a table of a Mexican food and not taking a bite of the tasty tacos before her. You want to know why she was not willing to eat a taco on camera? In response, the sensitive, stunt-loving governor posted a 15-second video of herself taking a bite of a taco this week.
16: Well, it looks more upon first. I mean, we've investigated this video like it's the Zapruder film.
8: Right.
16: And Mucho has determined that it was actually a burrito and not a taco, which isn't the question that you asked Representative Biggs about eating a taco on camera. But the key thing here is she was listening to the Conservative Circuit.
8: Absolutely. Now, according to the Nation Today news outlet, Hobbs' awkward and inauthentic video appeared somewhat staged, with the taco already having a bite taken out of it, raising questions about whether multiple takes were required. I've got my own questions, my friends.
16: I haven't seen an awkward eating video like this since 2 weeks ago when the McDonald's CEO took that little tiny nibble out of their new deluxe burger.
8: I've got questions that we need answers. So joining us in the centering right now is our taco eating expert, AZGOP Chair Sergio Arellano. Sergio, welcome. Let's start with the fundamental question. Would you be willing, sir, to eat a taco in public on camera?
17: James, are you kidding me? I would eat a taco, a burrito, and a chimichanga. Because we all need cheaper gas these days.
16: I think that's a combo number 11.
17: Dropping the ball. Wait a minute. And with Katie Hobbs dropping the ball on raising gas prices here, a burrito or two might be the only cheap gas we're going to get, fellas.
8: Where did he pull up the order to number 3?
16: That was the number 11. He said a burrito, a taco, and it's an 11.
8: You know, Sergio, does it seem to you that Governor Hobbs seems to have a penchant for embarrassing the state and moving, especially involving Mexican food?
17: You know, James, this isn't the first time. If you remember, there was coverage on the New York Times, and they found Hobbs to be an embarrassment on that end. If you remember, they covered her when she embarrassed us on the national stage when she vetoed the tamale bill a couple years back. There was not enough regulation, according to her, in the sale of tamales. And so that caused a big uprising in Arizona. People were angry at that. After they added more regulations did she sign a new tamale bill. That's crazy.
8: Yeah, I do remember that. She vetoed the first one around. She got embarrassed by it, so they had to kind of pack it back up for her. And then she ended up eventually signing it, which is kind of odd because you had that. She had that on her record, but she had no problem trying to embarrass Congressman Biggs, you know, with this latest stunt where now she's embracing the taco, which was really a burrito.
17: It's more pandering, James. You know how it works. They try and say that they're with the crew and they know, you know, the blight and the struggle, but they don't. They're just staging it. They're pandering.
8: We have AZGOP Chair Sergio Arellano in the centering. Governor Hobbs is getting slammed on social media for having the time to pull off this stunt, but it isn't like she's buying the governorship right now, right?
17: Right. Look, Hobbs has vetoed a $1.1 billion tax cut for working-class Arizonans. She's under investigation for a pay-to-play scheme. Honestly, James, you can't pay rent with a viral video. Let's be real, right? You can't pay your electric bill with likes and retweets. And Arizona families are struggling in this real economy. Not on social media, And in the real economy, everything costs more right now. Arizonans do deserve better than this.
8: They do. I forgot about the investigation that's going on for her. She really, I guess if we were really looking at this, she is a candidate that's in trouble. So maybe she needs to pull off these kind of stunts. She did move quickly. I'll give her that. She moved quickly to stage a new taco eating event in order to get herself in front of the people.
17: I agree, James. And again, let's go back and bring it back to what we're doing here. We're highlighting her failures, her vetoes. She's making people file taxes over and over again, unsure as to what they're getting back. She's not alleviating us on the gas prices for signing the waivers necessary. I mean, we're dependent on an actual governor to govern and execute and take care of the people of Arizona. And we're getting nothing but just viral videos or muck-ups, as they call them, when it comes to helping Arizonans.
8: Sergio Arellano, I want to thank you very much for chiming in on this controversy. The statewide controversy that now is picking up nationally.
16: Speaking of controversy here, Mucho's done stepped in it.
8: Uh-oh.
16: And I hate to correct the Mexican member of our very diverse show here, but Mucho said that Spanish rice and Mexican rice were the same thing. And I'm like, I really don't think that's accurate. And I had our crack research team do some digging, and Mucho, I mean, you've been colonizing rice your entire life.
0: I haven't.
16: Well, your peoples have.
0: I traveled to Mexico. They call it Spanish rice.
16: Well, they're wrong. Spanish rice is a firm rice flavored with saffron and used in a paella. It's got a bite. It's got a crisp to it. Mexican rice is flavored with tomatoes, like a tomato bouillon.
0: Right, that's right. What we're used to here, yeah.
16: And oftentimes seasoned with a cumin, but it's a softer, fluffier rice. Both are sauteed in oil as a prep, but the Spanish rice goes deeper, so it's got a little bit of a crunch to it.
8: Look at you getting all culinary in here.
16: Well, I mean, you know, one thing I know is food.
8: And, right.
16: Yeah, I know.
8: You likes your foods. You likes your foods.
16: I love my Spanish rice. I love my Mexican rice.
8: You're all multicultural up in here.
16: Do the Africans have rice?
8: Yeah, they did.
16: Okay, I like African rice.
8: But see, you know
16: what kind of rice I won't eat?
8: What's that?
16: That Indian rice. The dude put his hand down in the pot and stirred it in the street after wallowing in the filth.
8: When I was in Sierra Leone, they made this rice and then they poured like cassava beet over it. It's sort of like a 40-weight motor oil.
16: What?
8: It's very, very heavy, thick red oil.
16: Okay.
8: And it hits you like it tastes like motor oil. It was that serious.
16: So it's like Indian gravy.
8: One and done. See, I started to get weak. That's probably how I ended up with the malaria because I couldn't eat their chop. That's what they call it, chop. Their food, chop. It's chop.
16: Just next time, James, just come to my and we'll make you a sausage pepper gravy and put it over a biscuit.
8: Yeah.
16: But we'll pour it on with a spoon. Nobody's dipping their hands in the biscuit and gravy and slopping it. Right.
8: Down in New Orleans, I was a saucier. Yeah. Them grits. Yeah. Some of that okra.
0: Collard greens.
8: Yeah.
16: I love fried okra.
8: Oh, you too?
16: Fried okra.
8: Yeah. We had that conversation.
16: I don't like collard greens, though.
8: You don't like collard greens?
16: Nah.
8: Oh, I love fried okra. Here's what we're going to do. We're going to talk about Minnesota Councilwoman Pearl Warren. She had an outburst. She wants you to know she's black. She's a black woman. Then we're going to move on from the race stuff because, you know, I feel like a Democrat. That's coming up next.
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16: So, apparently, James, there are people that are listening to us today, and we love all our listeners, but they would, well, we need to stop talking about the cultural differences between Spanish rice and Mexican
8: rice.
16: Well,
8: why is that?
16: And tacos and burritos.
2: Are you clowns at this circus auditioning for the Food Network today? What's going on?
8: Well, she doesn't understand that the Conservative Circus started a controversy.
3: Went viral.
16: I thought we explained it pretty well multiple times.
8: Well, maybe we need to do it over and over again. We asked a simple question when we had a guest last week, Congressman Andy Biggs, and now it has turned into a campaign stunt by Governor Hobbs, Katie Hobbs. And the thing has gone beyond the state now.
16: So what we are doing here is, see, this is a tactic. We are matching Governor Katie Hobbs' absurdity, thinking that the one time she's speaking in public about the race for governor by eating a taco, which was actually a burrito, with the absurdity of calling it out.
8: Correct.
16: So that's what we're doing here.
8: That's what's happening.
16: We are commenting, sir, on the news of the day.
8: Big news of the day.
16: Our own brand of conservative circus-style commentary and humor.
8: Got a couple of news agencies that already picked it up. My goodness, my gracious, this doesn't happen very often. That's what we're doing, sir. That is what we are doing.
16: I would also like to add that, I mean, the name of the show is the Conservative Circus.
8: That gets lost on a lot of people. You know, they think that we are capable of doing hard-hitting analysis. Yes, but mm-hmm. This is the Conservative Circus.
16: Sometimes we talk about serious issues, but in a not-so-serious way. Like racial divides amongst the people. And we are the most diverse show.
8: Show me another one. Can you?
16: I would dare say in the country.
8: You can.
16: But certainly here in Arizona, I mean, but there's one listener that didn't think we were that diverse.
8: Oh, my.
5: Hold up. I thought Mucho was black.
0: You know, that's not the first time I get that.
16: But you do have, I mean, culturally, you grew up in a Blaxican family, right?
0: And I grew up with a black family, yeah. But yo soy Mexicano. Mexicano Americano.
16: Whoa,
8: don't come in here with that fakery.
16: We're in America, sir. You speak
8: American. Don't you come
16: American.
8: In here with that fakery.
16: What did you just say?
0: Mexicano Americano.
8: You are black. You were black. We are just two shades of Negro. I was careful how I said that. Okay. That's what we are.
16: Wait, there are two black people on this show?
8: That's right.
16: I'm getting uncomfortable. I need to cross the street.
8: Yeah, you didn't know that?
16: I'm locking my doors.
8: That's right.
16: Property value on this show just went way
8: down. Oh, my goodness. Wait. I have to remember this.
16: Somebody give me a Whole Foods up in this neighborhood. Stat!
8: What did he say? Oh, my God.
3: Oh, my God. Why do I feel like we're being set up today?
8: There's two blacks on the show? Oh, God.
3: No, I feel like we're being set up today. Like, you know, like Katie Hobbs has her people listening and chiming in just to mess with us today.
8: Do you think they're egging us on?
3: Yeah, maybe, man.
8: Trying to get us across that line?
3: Yeah, there's a lot of liberal comments today.
8: We will not be crossing that line.
16: We're perfectly capable of crossing the line all on our own.
8: Speaking of crossing the line, you have Minnesota Congresswoman Pearl Warren. Somebody triggered her, and she needed to remind them, you know, especially in Minneapolis, Minnesota, which is predominantly, you know, white people. This is the land of Aaron. Well, you got a lot of Somalians
16: there now.
8: Well, see, this, even with Somalians here,
4: Maybe because Somalians are here, they're seen as the new black folks. And that has really upset Minnesota Councilwoman Pearl Warren, who wants you to know that every day is a struggle. Every day she shows up to work to represent is a struggle. Why?
6: The fight that I fight every day to be a black woman here in America is not anything that you could ever fathom. You don't understand where I stand because you've never sat where I've sat. Mm-hmm. Welcome to my reality.
4: In other words, it's a black thing you wouldn't understand.
16: Mucho, as the blackest member of our show, would you like to comment on Representative Warren's comments?
4: Ooh, no, you didn't. No, you didn't.
0: You lost your card, buddy.
4: I'm black, y'all, and I'm blacker than black. You know, we can thank the Democrats. Thank the liberals for giving us the joy of identity politics.
7: Slaves built this country.
4: It is just, you just can't.
5: 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I thought Mucho was black.
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18: Charges dismissed. I'm Wendy Swanson, KNST News. Arizona's case regarding the 2020 election results is being dropped. KNST's Matt Mattinson has more.
19: That motion was filed this week by State Attorney General Chris Mays with court documents saying she intends to represent the case at another time. In the original suit, 18 people, including Rudy Giuliani and Mark Meadows, were accused of fraud and conspiracy in an alleged attempt to overturn the 2020 election results. It faced hurdles last year when a lower court ruled that the case had to be presented again to a grand jury after defendants argued that key information was left out. It comes after similar cases were dismissed in Michigan and Georgia.
18: A body has been discovered in the Santa Cruz Wash south of Silver Lake Road. Tucson police identified her as 44-year-old Tiffany Miguel. It's not clear how she died, and an investigation is underway, but it comes after Tucson Fire responded to a swift water rescue yesterday under the bridge near I-19 and Ajo Way. They found 8 people stranded at a concrete tunnel in the Santa Cruz River as the area experienced flash flooding. Tucson remains one of the most dangerous places for pedestrians in the country. That's according to the latest Dangerous by Design report, which ranked the Southern Arizona city 4th on this year's list. The report noted Tucson had 235 pedestrian deaths from 2020 to 2024, nearly 100 more than the 5-year period before that. I'm Wendy Swanson, KNST AM 790, Tucson's most stimulating.
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4: Marco Rubio tells Georgia Stephanopoulos to step off. Well, sort of.
21: Ladies and gentlemen, children of all ages, welcome to the Conservative Circus with James T. Harris.
4: We could track every part of this war, but part of it will be speculation, and part of it will be just dissing the media. I think a listener to the show said something a little while ago that I'll kind of revisit. Look, you either trust the Trump administration right now, or you don't, and that's fine. You either trust the media's reporting on this right now, or you don't, which is fine. I don't trust the media. I tend to trust but verify with President Trump. And every time the media comes out with an accusation, it is very easily dismantled by the Trump administration. They came out for weeks, have told us that this is unorganized, that there's no end game, there's no end planned. And we were playing Senator Van Hollen yesterday, and right as we were winding up his words, here comes a post from Truth Social, basically telling us that President Trump says, look, they got a couple of days to make a decision. Our next targets are going to be the island, their electricity supplies, their energy. You have the media out there telling us, oh, this is just willy-nilly. They got into this war and they don't know how to get out. And you know what? You keep hearing it enough and you have to doubt. That's only fair. But then you get someone like Marco Rubio who comes out and he's on with George Stephanopoulos. And of course, George Stephanopoulos, former chief of staff for the Clinton administration, George Stephanopoulos, who is just not really a reporter. He's a shill that they have in there to do the establishment's business. They're going after Marco Rubio, and he's telling them, you know what for? Hey, look, man, look, Take notes. Write this down.
1: This operation, okay, and that's what this is, it's about very specific objectives. The president laid them out on the first night of the operation. I'll repeat them to you now because I hear a lot of talk about we don't know what the clear objectives are. Here they are. You should write them down. Number one, the destruction of their Air Force. Number two, the destruction of their Navy. Number three, the severe diminishing of their missile launching capability. And number four, the destruction of their factory so they can't make more missiles and more drones to threaten us in the future. All of this so that they can never hide behind it to acquire a nuclear weapon. That was our objective from the beginning. That remains our objective now. We are on pace and, in fact, ahead of schedule on some of those things. And we are going to achieve those things in a number of weeks, not in a number of months.
4: This is what frustrates me, because they'll come out and say, and I said this earlier, if that was a mission, well, then mission accomplished, because, wow, you've accomplished that. Where's the Navy? Where's their drones? I mean, they still have some, but they've been dismantled, very much diminished. Now, of course, we shouldn't say mission accomplished until the mission is accomplished. The mission is not accomplished yet. And of course, we have an ultimatum on the table, and we know that the president is all about the art of the deal.

0: during this conflict. The only reason why we were able to get away with it in Venezuela is because we were in and out so fast. They didn't even have time. They didn't even know what happened.
1: The Venezuela situation ended quicker than UConn Duke at the end of the game on Saturday. It's like all of a sudden Maduro woke up, whoop, whoop, whoop, shot, oh.
0: Under arrest.
1: And then he was in New York in handcuffs facing crimes against the United States for being a drug trafficker.
0: And when you think about this conflict with Iran, how long has it gone on now? I mean,
1: 5 weeks? I think we're, what, 5-6 weeks?
2: This is going into the fifth week.
0: Do we really believe that this is going to go on as long as Ukraine, Russia? I don't think so. I'm sorry. I just don't.
1: I don't either.
0: I mean, and yet you have people, you have the left that's acting like this is one of those forever wars. And this is where we get, I've had to learn this lesson. President Trump, from the time he came down the escalator, has done things different. And I remember speaking to Sheriff Clark about this back in the day. He said, James, Trump is running an asymmetric campaign. They're not worried about the same things that people usually worry about in a campaign. That's how he's running this. And we had no clue of how effective it was until like about 1 or 2 hours after the polls had closed and the numbers started coming in and you saw the turn. It was so good that it caught the media and it caught the Democrats completely off guard. It was so good that for the next 4 years, they began to plan to make sure nothing like this ever happened again. And yes, I truly believe that. If you doubt me, just look at my posts. One of my posts up on Instagram right now gives you the total national accounts for the elections, for presidents, how many of the American people voted for them. It's completely out of whack when it comes to Biden. So here we are with this war, with this conflict, with the economy. I remember when Barack Obama was out there campaigning for Hillary Clinton. And he's like, what is Trump going to do? Is he going to go out and wave a magic wand? Is he going to wave a magic wand to bring industry back to America? Well, see, that was the extent of Obama's economic policies, his economic knowledge. You got to wave a magic wand to bring people back. Trump got into office even before he got in. Because of the policies that he was talking about implementing, you started to have people turn around and go, ooh, we're going to relocate. We're going to start building at home. Building in the United States. You start to see industry return. You saw a boom in the economy. And again, same thing. Oh, yo, we'll never be able to produce oil. We are not producing oil. Matter of fact, we are transitioning into the green economy. We're going to have EVs. Trump was like, no, you're not. He comes into office and boom, now we're looking at EVs. They're suffering. I should say they're correcting because they're not being subsidized as much. And we are producing more oil and putting ourselves in a position where something like this were to happen in the future, talking about the Gulf of Hormuz, is not going to be as much of a ding. Right now it is a ding, but things are not completely in place. They will be, God willing, hopefully. What's crazy to me is you have the media that's in on this, and it's becoming very, very blatant when you watch networks like CNN. Abby Phillips, you had someone who was an Iranian, was a prisoner, you know, from the regime. He has intimate knowledge and in communications with people who are over in Iran right now. And he had a very positive report about Trump dealing with the present leadership. Do you think Abby Phillips at CNN let him talk? You'll find out coming up.
3: Lots of places can expose you to identity theft.
4: Oh, no.
3: That's why LifeLock monitors hundreds of millions of data points a second for threats to your identity, which is way more than anyone.

0: conservative circus, 550 KFYI, 790 KNST, the free iHeartRadio app. We're talking about the war. War talk. You know what? People want to tune in. They want to find out what's going on. Even if they tune in to CNN, they might get a snippet. They might get a glimpse of what's happening. Who was this? Yeah, this man. This is Kion. Okay, Mucho. What's his last name? This is number 12.
1: This is Kion Takabush.
0: Takabush.
1: Takabush.
0: He used to be...
2: that's a whole lot of consonants in there.
0: That's why I threw it at Mucho.
2: Kion, is he K-I-A-N?
0: Right.
1: Kion.
0: Hispanic people, they deal with all that. You know, all the words.
2: K-H-S-H.
0: Tachakahush. He's Persian. He spent time in the Persian, you know, Huskow, you know, with the regime over there. This man was, okay, wait a minute. His bona fides are that he is a Persian that's been pushing the back against the regime for years. He spent time in jail.
2: Why are we going to listen to him? You know what we need to listen to? We need to listen to one of the blue-haired, septum-pierced, Subaru-driving freaks that was marching through Phoenix talking about no kings.
0: Well, yeah, just wait for 1 second here because I want you to hear what Kion is saying here before Abby Phillips jumps in to interrupt him.
3: They're actually, from a international law perspective, they're pretty reasonable and understandable demands. And as you mentioned, they refuse to even negotiate with that. Although I want to share one thing that about Donald Trump's communication style. When I spoke to someone inside Iran who I trust, he runs a very big business. He's not a politician, but he has to follow very closely all the tea leaves. He told me, that guy is a genius. And he's talking about Trump. And I said, why? You know, he said, because he's completely confused the Iranians. Finally, the Iranians have met someone who is like a match for them. Iranians
4: are... But do you think that's really true?
3: I think it's true.
0: Whoa. But did you think that's really true? He's telling the story. He's sitting right next to Anna Navarro. She's dumbfounded with the stupid look on her face. The man is telling you how the business leaders and the people in Iran are absolutely just enamored with Trump and the way that he's able to communicate with his communication style with the leadership of the country. And she jumps in because of her bias and undercuts him.
2: No, but he's an authoritarian.
0: It's absolutely galling.
2: Well, the same way they did in Venezuela when you had Venezuelans in the streets, when you have Cubans begging Donald Trump to bring some of that authoritarianism to Cuba.
0: Right. Oh, dude, do you think he really knows? Do you think he really? And then Abby Phillips jumps in, and then I forgot who the other lefty jumps in, and they totally co-opt the conversation.
5: The idea that he has confused them so much, but at the same time, here we are. We are 5 weeks into this war. Mm-hmm. Iran still they just attacked an oil tanker in the region. They're weakened, don't get me wrong, mm-hmm. but they also have control of the Strait of Hormuz. They've got us to a point where we've got oil at, you know, over $100 a barrel. I don't know. I mean, I just think Trump is his chaos is definitely a strategy, mm-hmm. right? But I'm not sure it's actually getting the result he's seeing. That's the question that I'm asking. Are we actually seeing the results of the chaos?
0: He's explaining it to you.
6: The war is not over, even though he said it was over weeks ago.
0: Wouldn't you want to hear more from this gentleman? Wouldn't you want to hear, you know, more of how what the Iranian leadership is saying through his friend, you know, who's in the game over there? Wouldn't you want to know? You just jump in immediately and you dismiss him. You undercut him because he's actually praising the president and actually explaining what part of the strategy is, the strategy that you continue to criticize and argue that he doesn't have one. And then even when you cut him off, you have to acknowledge the fact that, yes, the military over in Iran has been diminished. And you hesitantly give credit to the president for that. It is all, this is maddening. It's maddening. And this is the extent of what you get when you are, when you're watching the news to try to understand what's going on. Well, you got to be very, very careful. You have to basically cherry pick everything and then even have outside sources that you look for that. And I do. And I've come to the conclusion, you know what? I trust what Trump is saying more than anybody else out there. I trust what the administration is saying.
4: It sounded like Abby was confused with her thoughts. Like,
0: yes.
4: Isn't it, you know, like she was confused.
0: She was confused, but she had to jump in because this dude was on a roll. I mean, this dude was on a roll, and she, maybe the producers told her to jump in because he was laying out Trump as being confident. What was it? What was the word that he came up with? And we started to have fun with it for a while. Genius, right? Chaotic genius, whatever it is, whatever. What he's unconventional. His methods are unconventional. But they seem to be effective.
4: I don't understand why they even have conservatives on her show.
0: Because they know that if they didn't have conservatives on her show, nobody would watch it.
4: I mean, and they just bully and attack. The only one who really puts up a great fight, as always, is Scott Jennings.
0: Scott Jennings is the reason why people watch Abby Phillips' show.
4: What was that one guy that just said to them, "You guys are nuts"? Remember I told you he'd never be
0: he's
4: back
0: not on anymore. Mr. Wonderful.
4: Yeah, he has not been
0: he's
4: back
0: not
4: on
0: been
4: since
0: back
4: then.
0: Because he got frustrated and he exposed them for who they are. You guys are nuts. Well, you're
4: Abby's
0: crazy.
4: Like, I'll let you have a last word. And he's all like, you guys are nuts.
0: You guys are nuts. There's my last word. And goodbye. Knowing he's going to be gone. Meanwhile, they bring the little fresh behind the ear.
4: Pesky.
0: Right. Who immediately steps in it. He's not back. And who's the other kid they brought on trying to talk smack to Scott Jennings?
4: I forget, but he's also part of the Parkland.
0: Right, teams. Right. He got smacked. They
2: not David Hogg, the
0: no,
2: other
0: not
2: kid.
0: Hogg. There
2: Colin,
0: was Caskey,
2: whatever.
0: And there was
2: yeah.
0: another, a new
4: Colin,
0: one.
4: Yeah.
0: Again, you wouldn't have a show if you didn't have Scott Jennings. Now, Scott, they're talking about giving Scott Jennings his own show, and you have folks over there at liberals at CNN going off again. Where do you go?
2: You know, if they really wanted to get viewership over at CNN, they should have the three of us. You know, we've gone, well, I don't want to say worldwide, but we're no longer just confined to the contiguous 48, James.
0: Oh, no, we've been worldwide.
2: We have fans in Hawaii.
7: This is Larry, and I want to let you know I listen to you every morning from the Big Island, and I get up at 3 o'clock in the morning just to hear you guys talk. I enjoy it, and really had me cracking up on the dwarfs in space today. But anyways, God bless you guys. Aloha from the Big Island. Keep up the good work. I'm your biggest fan. Aloha.
0: Aloha. Fantastic.
2: If he thought Dwarves in Space was funny, which if you missed it, you can listen to the 7 o'clock hour, the second hour of the show, where we talked about the Artemis moon landing.
0: Right, right.
2: The moon project.
0: Moonshot,
2: because they're not landing.
0: They'll do a little slingshot around
2: right.
0: the moon. Right.
2: Well, is it? Can I say the M word?
0: What's
2: can
0: that?
2: Where we talked about M words on the moon.
0: Midgets?
2: Midgets on the moon. I want to
0: little people
2: apologize to hey, lunar said, little people.
0: I said
2: see,
0: lunar.
2: I can do this
0: I
2: all
0: said
2: day.
0: Lunar little people. I said the little people. He was itching to throw the midgets in there, right?
2: Moon midgets.
0: Moon midgets.
2: Lunar little people.
0: Lunar little people. Yes. Was that Larry in Honolulu?
2: Yeah, up in the middle? Big Island. Is that
0: in the Big Island? Yeah.
2: Is Honolulu the Big Island?
0: Big Island. Yeah.
2: I don't know.
0: You haven't been to Hawaii?
2: No.
0: Oh man, goodness.
2: No, it's too much. Like not America.
0: What are you talking about?
2: I mean, I know it's America, America, but...
0: But you go in there, you'd be shocked at how much of America, America it is. It is America.
2: I understand.
0: A little bit more expensive, because, you know, yeah, I went in there, there's cream from Lafarge, Wisconsin.
2: I ain't trying to die in a volcanic eruption.
0: Well, that might
2: happen.
0: While
2: I'm eating spam. That's what I know about Hawaii. They eat a lot of spam in Hawaii.
0: What you need to be
2: concerned... And I don't really like pineapple, so everything...
0: No, see, you're talking about eating. What you need to be concerned about is getting eaten by sharks, because they like white meat. Out there and off the Big Island, they love white meat.
2: I am extra white, which is why I don't really kick it in the beach community.
0: You would be fluorescent.
2: I get extra crispy because I'm extra white.
0: Okay,
2: I need to go to I was gonna say Minnesota, but that's too damn liberal.
0: too liberal.
2: Wyoming, North Dakota.
0: You got Dakota. The Dakotas.
2: Yeah, the Dakotas, the Badlands.
0: Dakotas will work for you. There is a new video.
2: Maine.
0: Out. Again, was that Larry? See, I'm happy Larry's over there
2: Larry
0: in
2: on
0: Hawaii.
2: The Big Island.
0: Hawaii. But yeah, we're worldwide.
2: Which is way different than Larry in the big house. Because I hear we're good, we're popular in the prisons.
0: We are popular
2: too.
0: In the jail systems. Yes, I did meet some folks down in downtown Phoenix who listen from jail. Love the conservative circus.
4: La Pinta, Holmes.
0: Yeah.
2: what did he say?
0: He says...
2: English, come on, man.
4: It's like Jusco in Spanish.
0: He's talking to our peoples. His peoples is.
2: What kind of slang did you learn at that night in Vegas?
0: Well, he wasn't in Vegas. That was in prison. You know, Mucho has many stories.
2: All BJ. Before Jesus.
0: Coming up next, President Trump's library has been unveiled. I got to tell you, I'm going. That's coming up next.
8: Teen council members address violence. I'm Wendy Swanson, KNST News. Maricopa County Attorney Rachel Mitchell is putting a spotlight on her office's Teen Advisory Council. Speaking to reporters yesterday, Mitchell says the group consists of over 24 students from more than 20 high schools across the valley. They met once a month during the school year to discuss a number of issues that concern them.
9: We talked about issues that we see in my office, teen violence, gangs, guns, and social media. But the two issues they chose to learn about and dive into were reckless driving and substance misuse.
8: This comes as teen violence has been on the rise in Arizona. The D-backs host the Twins starting tonight at Chase Field. Michael Soroka will get the start for the Snakes, who have won 3 of 4 to improve to 38-36 on the season. Tucson drivers are getting a break at the pump as the summer travel season heats up. Data from AAA shows that the average price for a gallon of regular is $4.14, around 4 cents less than yesterday and a 22-cent drop compared to last week. I'm Wendy Swanson, KNST AM 790, Tucson's most stimulating.
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0: Did we hear from somebody from Puerto Rico?
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2: Well, you guys are definitely worldwide. I'm in Puerto Rico, and I listen to you guys pretty often. Have a nice day.
1: That's fantastic.
0: So we've established that we have listeners all over the contiguous United States.
1: But we got called out.
0: And then we've got listeners in Puerto Rico. And we heard from our friend in Hawaii who said he was from the Big Island. And you said Honolulu's on the Big Island.
1: Well, yeah.
3: This is Kevin from Mesa. Anyone and everyone that has any common sense is a fan of your show. You guys are great. And you could bone up on your geography. The Big Island is the island of Hawaii. Honolulu's on a smaller island of Oahu.
1: Yeah.
3: And I love Hawaii. Have a good one, guys.
1: And I heard from a lot of folks.
0: Yeah, way to go, James.
1: I just got a lot of folks.
0: We got a listener in Hawaii, and now we lost it because you, at least see, when you talk about Africa, I'm like, yeah, I don't know where. I know where South Africa is. I know where Egypt is.
1: You better stop.
0: And I know where Madagascar is, a little island, you know. And Morocco is there, like, kind of close to Europe.
1: Yeah, that was an honest screw up there. I'm looking at. I went to Maui. I think I had to go across the Big Island to get to my, I don't remember. How about that? I was in Maui. I don't think Maui is too much there anymore. Is it? Did it ever recover from the fires?
0: Well, all the houses with the blue roofs, they were fine. They were like the Oprah that painted the houses, because when they shot the laser beams down from space to set the island on fire so that they could resell it to the developers. See.
1: I don't know if it was lasers from space, but I am skeptical about that. Same thing. How come we haven't had any rebuilding in those houses, and we haven't had any rebuilding from the Palisade fires? What's that all about? And isn't Hawaii liberal? I think it is.
0: Very much so.
1: Right.
0: Very, very much.
1: Well, we appreciate our listeners in Hawaii. We appreciate our listeners in Puerto Rico. We are worldwide. I used to play it all the time. Worldwide. We had listeners in the UK. We used to talk to them back in the day.
0: Those are my people.
1: The UK, that used to be.
0: Well, you know, I mean, we declared our independence and kicked the king to the curb. But yeah, I mean, you know.
1: Now they're kicking dogs out of UK.
0: Yeah.
1: There's been a little turn. No, we didn't talk about this.
0: You want to talk about colonization. That's what's happening in Europe.
1: There's a new video out. Trump's library has been unveiled. I believe it's going up in Miami. They showed you the renderings of the library.
0: Yeah, one of the Trump kids, was it Eric Trump?
1: Eric Trump.
0: Like the renderings of what this is going to look like. And let's just say it's a far cry better than that monolithic
1: communist
0: dystopian
1: garbage in Chicago
0: that Obama's getting,
1: dude. And you know what? I bet you the Trump museum is going to go up faster. It'll be done before Obama's, and Obama's almost done. I wouldn't be surprised if they're already building it.
0: Does Bill Clinton have a library?
1: Yeah, he does.
0: Or did they just rent a room at the back of like the Fascinations Love Store?
1: It was a trailer park. Yeah, it was a double wide trailer.
0: Oh, you drag a dollar through it, exactly. And then James Carville comes out screaming about Trump derangement syndrome.
4: I heard the Lewinsky dresses on a different island, though.
5: Thank you.
1: Yeah, that's pretty good. That's pretty good. I am.
0: Is
1: looking
0: this where I make a joke about, do they show Obama's birth certificate in his presidential library?
1: I don't think it's there. I don't think it's there.
0: I'm kidding.
1: Yeah, that would
0: I'm
1: work.
0: I'm kidding. I don't
1: no,
0: want to
1: not.
0: Be
1: you're not
0: labeled
1: kidding.
0: As a birther, far right wing, white Christian.
1: We are the home of
0: conspiracy
1: birthers, right?
0: Theorists.
1: We got Sheriff Arpaio here. God bless him. One of the first ones to come out and tell the truth about Obama. Obama later said, you know, as a son of Kenya, he said that when he was in Kenya, he was fond of his people, says, and he felt comfortable. Come on. He also said, you know, my Muslim faith. Don't try to fake the funk. Don't
0: That's
1: try to back
0: like-
1: it up.
0: The modern day equivalent would be Ilhan Omar saying she represents the people of Somalia.
1: They're coming after. They want her.
0: Do you think we have any listeners in Somalia?
1: No, I doubt it very seriously. Now, Kenya, that's a different story.
0: No one in the
1: same. But not Somalia. Shut up. You didn't just say that.
0: Yeah, African countries.
1: You can't say, you didn't just say that. You did not say that Kenya and Somalia are one and the same.
0: Somalia, you know what? Zimbabwe, Mozambique.
1: You are going straight to, wait a minute, what's Black Panther?
0: Wakanda.
1: The ancestors.
0: Wakanda forever.
1: What's the opposite of the ancestors where you go to hell? African hell. That's where you're
0: Somalia.
1: Going.
0: Somalia. Hell. It's my version of hell.
1: We have more of the conservative circus.
0: Look at me.
1: Look at me.
0: I'm dependent now.
1: Coming up next.
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1: 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I'm looking at this news about Tiger Woods, and I can't help but think about you, Aaron. When you were in Vegas, you got into this accident.
0: That's just not
1: fair.
0: What
1: were you doing, sir?
0: I was impersonating Tiger Woods.
1: See?
0: But see, my car didn't flip.
1: Right.
0: And that's the first time I've been in an accident for
1: this is the third time, isn't it, with the Tiger?
0: The second time that he's flipped the car.
1: But the first time was when his wife took that golf club to the car.
4: Yeah. Ex-wife.
1: I'm sorry. You're right. Ex-wife. Thank you.
0: Tiger's got a problem.
1: He does.
0: I just didn't see him coming. That's a problem.
1: You didn't see the guy coming, but were you on like some Quaaludes or pills or it's a Vegas thing? Was you sober?
0: It was 11:30 in the morning.
1: That don't mean nothing.
0: I was driving.
1: It was in the morning with Tiger.
0: Well, I was driving from Summerlin. If anybody knows, that's like the Paradise Valley area of Vegas. I was on the way back from Vegas Golden Knights practice.
1: Okay.
0: I swear to God, he came out of nowhere.
1: Were you looking for your phone? Because that's what Tiger said he was doing. He said he was looking for his phone.
0: I swear, my phone was. I'm blaming it on Brown.
1: Brown.
0: Yeah, because see, he was driving a Brown Camry,
1: right?
0: And was up against the Brown.
1: So you said he just kind of like translucent, just kind of just melted right in.
0: Camouflage. He was driving a camouflage Camry and then just T-boned me.
1: I don't think it's a coincidence that you and Tiger got in a crash on the same day. I'm just saying.
0: Well, you know what? If it helps me win the Masters, I'm okay with that.
1: We want to thank you all for hanging out in the Conservative Circus today. The Big Top will be open tomorrow morning at 6 a.m. Make sure you get over to the Instagram to check out Katie Hobbs eating a taco. The O'Reilly update is next on 550 KFYI and 790 KNST.
0: It's not the taco you think, though.
1: No, not the taco.
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7: Will the ceasefire hold? I'm Carmen Roberts, Fox News. Israel and Hezbollah agreed to a truce after overnight fighting. Fox's Max Gordon is in Dubai.
23: Now, it's important to note that this is not a retreat for Israel from these established security zones in southern Lebanon. And the IDF says that they have every right to defend themselves. And this comes on the heel of heightened fighting in southern Lebanon. Overnight, the IDF reported 4 soldiers were killed and dozens of Hezbollah fighters died. Lebanon reported 21 people were killed.
7: The flare-up in fighting prompted Iran to delay nuclear negotiations with the U.S. plan to start today in Switzerland. President Trump on the Axios show, still claiming victory.
24: There are no limits. We defeated them totally militarily.
7: Reuters reports Iran has already promised Hezbollah more money from its funds freed up by the Memorandum of Understanding. An AP NORC poll shows most Americans still disapprove of how President Trump is handling Iran. The poll conducted as the president said a deal had been reached shows 65% disapprove, while Trump's overall approval remains steady at 37%. Maine primary runoff results are in. Democrat Hannah Pengree will face Republican Bobby Charles for governor, while Matt Dunlap advances to a key second district race. Gunfire in New York's Times Square sent bystanders scrambling for safety. That gunfire erupted yesterday after a fight between a large group of teens, and police say they arrested a 17-year-old and are looking for others involved. No injuries reported. And fears are rising in the Democratic Republic of the Congo as an Ebola surge hits a refugee camp. At least 30 people have died since May in northeastern Congo. Aid workers say the death toll is unprecedented and families are refusing testing. 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

0: Welcome back in here to Clay and Buck. Let's see what we got here. We have Mick from Utah. Play it.
1: I'm a government worker, so of course I get Juneteenth off. It's kind of nice. My dad made a good point. Instead of looking at it as a woke holiday like we all do, we should really embrace it as a really conservative holiday, because it was the Southern Democrats that didn't tell the blacks that they were free until later, so we should really lean into that.
0: Interesting. Jay from Houston, play it.
2: Buck, Pete is over a year old, I believe, so you were a dad last year on Father's Day.
0: Is that right? Is that my friend? Yeah, no, I know it's Father's Day, but I'm just saying, if he's over a year old. Oh, that's right. He was just months old on Father. I guess it's my first with a one-year-old. That is true. I didn't really think about the timing on that one. So, anyway, we will continue to come up with all the most exciting and the best radio segments for your listening enjoyment here shortly, including our friend Alex Berenson will join. He has got a super smart guy, brave guy. He's a dad, too. To talk to us a bit about Father's Day. 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
10: A tenuous truce. I'm Carmen Roberts, Fox News. Israel and the Iran-backed militant group Hezbollah agreed to a renewed ceasefire after fighting threatened to unravel an interim U.S.-Iran peace deal. Fox's Lucas Tomlinson has more from the White House.
11: Last night, Hezbollah launched an attack on northern Israel, killing four Israeli soldiers in violation of the ceasefire. Israel then launched retaliatory strikes in Lebanon. Recall, a ceasefire in Lebanon was included in the memorandum of understanding Trump signed. Vice President J.D. Vance acknowledging at the White House yesterday to reporters that maintaining the ceasefire will be challenging.
12: We expect Hezbollah is not going to be firing rockets and firing drones at the Israelis. And we also expect that the Israelis are not going to be going wild in Lebanon, right? Both sides have to honor their end of the deal.
11: Vice President J.D. Vance was supposed to be on a flight to Switzerland to kickstart his 60-day negotiating period with the Iranians over its nuclear program, but that trip was scrapped when Iran said it would not be attending because of this attack between Hezbollah and Israel.
10: On the other major war front, EU leaders failed to agree on opening a back channel to Moscow. Amid stalled Ukraine peace talks, Council President Antonio Costa says Europe needs direct contact with Russia to protect its interests and not rely on U.S.-led negotiations, adding the goal is communication, not negotiation. A New York City police officer is hospitalized in stable condition after being shot during a gunfight this morning with a man barricaded in Brooklyn. Police Commissioner Jessica Tisch.
13: Inside of the residence, patrol officers attempted to make contact with the individual inside. After receiving no response, they made entry into the location where they observed a male holding a firearm.
10: Officer shot the 48-year-old man who later died at a hospital. The shot that hit Officer Matthew Gale fractured his leg. America's listening to Fox News.
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19: 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I'm Storm Tracker 4 meteorologist Dee Cortez. Juneteenth looks to be like a warm one. It'll be 102 today for Tucson, under mostly sunny skies, with overnight lows dropping down to 72. I'm Storm Tracker 4 meteorologist Dee Cortez on News 4 Tucson.
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0: Closing up shop today on Clay and Buck, and I'm actually going to ask our buddy here, Mr. Clay, to give us some of his thoughts as we head into the weekend and Father's Day, because Clay's going to be gone for 2 weeks, guys. It's going to be you're going to have a little bit of an extended Buckathon. Buckfest 2026 will be happening, leading us into the 250th celebration of America, and of course, unfortunately for some of us, England's possible win over us in soccer on the 4th of July, which is just, I'm just calling it now. That's where we are. Mr. Clay, what are you going to be up to? Anything you want to share with, he's going to be missing you guys so much, by the way. He's going to be calling me like, are they okay? Is the audience all right? How are they doing?
1: So first of all, happy Father's Day to all the dads out there. You, me, everyone who is doing their best. Also, we want to say thank you. We've been on now for 5 years.
0: Oh, yeah.
1: I believe Father's Day.
0: This is our anniversary.
1: Actually, yeah, the 5-year anniversary of Buck and I coming on. We're going to be with you for a bunch of years to come, whether you like it or not. We are excited about how well things have been going and the things that we're adding to the program in the years ahead. We're excited to be sharing with you. I'm going to Hawaii. I have never been to Hawaii in my life. We are going to check it out, taking the family. When I get back, I've got a new media company that I'm working on hard. There'll be a lot of cool parts of that that are going to be overlapping with what you and I do. Cannot wait for that. But right beforehand, this is the only time I got a kid who's obsessed with football, and it is football season all the time. They give them 2 weeks where they're not allowed to practice. So this is where we're going to get away. I got a kid starting college, so I'm going to get away for a little bit, and then right after America 250, I'll be back. Now, if something truly crazy happens, hopefully it'll be relatively calm. It's not like I'm going to be unreachable, but I'm excited about it. So going to get away a little bit.
0: Wasn't there like 3 days when you were out in a row a few years back when I think it was the three different indictments of Trump came down, like actual
1: yes.
0: indictments by prosecutors, and you happened to be on vacation. I think
1: everyone, and by the way, it wasn't even like long vacations, and they were all unexpected. Every one of the indictments that came down against Trump, I was out on those particular days. Yes. So hopefully it's relatively calm over the next couple of weeks. But in all seriousness, love the job. Looking forward to getting away for a little bit and checking out Hawaii, which I've heard is amazing. Never been.
0: Hawaii is incredible. I'm a huge fan. Obviously, like any, some people are like, well, but Honolulu's not as, whatever. Hawaii's awesome. If you go to the right places, it's incredibly beautiful. And I just wish it wasn't so Democrat in its voting, but you know, you can't have, you know what, Clay? Nobody's perfect. And, Hawaii's got a lot of things going well for it. So I'm a particular fan of the Big Island, but it's a real jewel of a place. And I even tried to watch some of the, Jason Momoa Hawaii series, you know what I'm talking about?
1: It's yeah,
0: like they're speaking in like Hawaiian dialect and stuff.
1: Oh, okay. Yeah, they did that whole yeah, I mean, it's supposed to be like the story of Hawaii, right? White people arriving or whatever. Yeah, so I can't wait. I'm excited to see it. People have told me amazing things about it, so that's where I will be. You will be hosting the ship, keeping it afloat.
0: Do we people do this thing when you're out where they relay me sports questions to relay to you? Do we keep a box of those? Do we just want a moratorium? People will send me an email, be like, hey, can you ask Clay about, you know, coach Hawkeye or whatever, whatever it is. It's always some guy with a cool name from the South. Like, do you want those questions to be stacked up when you come back?
1: If there's truly something extraordinary on the sports front, I will record a talkback for you and send
0: there
1: it
0: go.
1: In to hopefully, look, USA starts in 5 minutes. If we win, we can advance to the knockout stage and hopefully be able to beat Buck's beloved British team.
0: We're going to beat these Aussies, by the way, and which is, I actually love Australian people. I really do. I think Australian people are some of the greatest people, but we're going to smoke them in soccer, even without Pulisic in. So that's an easy one. When we play my man Harry Kane and those Brits, we're going to have a tough time. All right, everybody, have a great Father's Day. I'll be back with you Monday. We'll see you then.
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6: A new Air Force One. I'm Carmen Roberts, Fox News. President Trump and the Air Force unveiled the new Boeing 747-8 that will serve as Air Force One. It is a $400 million aircraft gifted to the U.S. by Qatar last year.
7: These planes are much bigger. The other plane was about 35 years old, and it was time.
6: And President Trump speaking at Joint Base Andrews at this time and claiming despite a delay in the planned nuclear talks with Iran, the U.S. still won.
7: And it's 60 days. They have to make a deal. Otherwise, we will do things that won't make them happy. But I don't think it's going to get to that. I think it's going to be very good. Remember, if we do that, then all of a sudden you're not going to have the oil flowing out of the strait too quickly.
6: And the talks got delayed as Israel and Hezbollah renewed fighting, but they have agreed to a ceasefire. After that intense fighting, it left dozens dead. Fox's Max Gordon has more from Dubai.
8: Now, it's important to note that this is not a retreat for Israel from these established security zones in southern Lebanon. And the IDF says that they have every right to defend themselves. And this comes on the heel of heightened fighting in southern Lebanon. Overnight, the IDF reported four soldiers were killed and dozens of Hezbollah fighters Jews died. Lebanon reported 21 people were killed.
6: Catastrophic and life-threatening flooding is unfolding across the South as the remnants of post-tropical storm Arthur dumped days of heavy rain on the area.
9: Now, the millions of people across the South that were affected by the remnant of Tropical Storm Arthur need to be careful over the weekend. There's still standing water in many communities, and that has to recede. It could take days. It could take over a week in some pockets.
6: And that's Fox Weather's Robert Ray. 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

0: If you were a Mainer, would you pull the lever?
1: 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I'm a New Yorker.
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8: All right, thank you, Scott Shannon. Thanks to all of you for being with us. Write down our toll-free telephone number this Friday. It's 800-941-SEAN if you want to be a part of the program. You know, put this in the file of when I started in radio. My first professional gig was 1990. I started in 87 of topics that I never, ever thought I'd be dealing with at some point in my career. I never thought I'd be talking about a governor that I've nicknamed Tampon Tim putting feminine hygiene products in boys' bathrooms in grammar school. Put that on the list. I never thought we'd have a party open up borders that allow 12 million plus unvetted illegals from over 200 countries, many with terror ties, known terrorists, murderers, rapists, child molesters, cartel members, gang members. I don't think I ever thought they'd be that stupid, but they are. I never thought in my life that we would have candidates like Mr. Six Gender Tallarico, and he's yet to explain the other four genders. I never thought we'd have someone like him that is running in the state of Texas, and on top of that, talking about God being non-binary, on top of a welcome mat at the southern border, on top of a vegan campaign in the cattle state of Texas, no drilling in the cattle state of Texas. And fighting for men's rights to play women's sports. I never thought it. I never thought the party that said Nazi, fascist, racist, Gestapo about Donald Trump for 11 years would actually nominate a guy that had a Nazi tattoo for 20 freaking years. And they have no problem with it, no compunctions with it. You know, even excoriating online a teenage girl that reference that she might be contemplating suicide or attacking victims of sexual assault or calling the people that he wants to vote for him in his own state racist and stupid and attacking police. I never thought I'd talk about these things. I just didn't believe it. Under that headline, I'm looking at this story with Major League Baseball. Now, my team, with the exception of Linda, is very, very into sports. They love sports. Katie loves it. Ethan loves it. Jason loves it. Sweet baby James, not as much. But I never thought it would be such a big

0: environment, it is your responsibility to know just how sensitive this city is in regards to the cultural freedom, religious freedom, and just the way that you live your life. Well, what about their freedom? What about their cultural views? You know, and then he says, and I think that they were in for a rude awakening with the response, and it just wasn't from the gay community. It was the Northern California community that supports the gay community. Okay, well, there are some people that have deeply held religious views, whether you like them or dislike them, as long as people are kind and respectful and not cruel or mean, why can't they express their point of view? Then the broadcaster defended the Giants organization and the MLB, citing the franchise's long history of supporting LGBTQ. Okay, you can't have simultaneously that group in the San Francisco Giants and a group that has a deep abiding love and faith in God and Jesus and the Bible. Where's the freedom aspect here? I thought Democrats were so pro-choice. And he said, the irony is, too, because the Giants organization is getting dumped on as well. And he said, it hurts me because I saw in 1994 that they were the first team ever to take on the challenge, go in public, and the outrage of even associating with the gay community. And they openly went out and said, we support the gay community. Look, it's their team. You know, whatever the MLB rules are, but they're cracking down on the guys that actually have a different belief system. It's not that complicated. It's not being negative towards anybody. They're just giving their point of view like others are now supported giving their point of view. By the way, Linda, are you looking at what I'm looking at? Did you see the new Air Force One that apparently
1: just came in? Yeah.
0: Red, white, and blue. I hate that powder blue. Whoever picked for Air Force One powder blue for the United States of America, never understood that. Made no sense to me. This looks like a great plane. When I did talk to President Trump, he goes, when he was flying back from the G7, he said, oh, this is our last trip on that plane. And I guess the new one's been, you know, fitted for all the security needs, etc. This is not dying, this issue. This is what's interesting. The Department of Justice has now referred MLB to the Equal Employment Opportunity Commission now for further investigation after the league warning the Giants players who wrote Bible verses on their baseball cap. It's not like it was even out there that most people can see it. It was just like a personal message in their heart. This is where we stand. We respect other people's right to stand elsewhere. But anyway, so it really started with, Giants starter Landon Roop and relievers JT Brubaker and Ryan Walker wrote the Bible verses on their caps against the Chicago Cubs. And one said, for example, Genesis 9:12-16, and on his cap, and part of the reference overlapping the rainbow-colored SF logo used for the event. Then MLB steps in. They issue a warning about the future uniform violations. Why is that a violation if it's not a violation for them to take a stand or promote one cause over another? And why are players then forced to maybe put something on their hat that they don't believe? How about we just play ball? How about we stick to the basics? You know, I can't stand all of this political correctness and DEI, you know, mandates. And I'm telling you, there's going to be another tipping point. We had the Bud Light incident, Dylan Mulvaney. You would think people learned from it. They apparently did not learn from it. There's a follow-up article to this. Players on a minor league baseball team in York, Pennsylvania, your state, Linda, refusing to comply with LGBT messaging, and they had to forfeit their game. Now, York Revolution canceled the game against the Southern Maryland Blue Crabs due to an issue with players who were supposed to wear pride jerseys for Pride Night. And in a statement announcing the forfeiture, the team said it was with great disappointment that the New York Revolution have issued important messages to our 11th annual Pride Night on Thursday, June 18th, Unfortunately,

0: Several of our players have refused to wear the scheduled Pride Night jersey, and the club decided that hosting the event is more important than forcing players to wear jerseys that they are not comfortable with and playing the game. I mean, you know, this is what frustrates me totally about sports. It shouldn't be about politics in any way, shape, manner, or form. That plane is stunning. Are you looking at that? Wow. That's what Air Force One should look like.
1: It's massive. It is a massive plane.
0: It is massive. Man, president, I think, is going to speak at Joint Base, but let me tell you one thing. The president does love aviation. He loves his planes. And then you can kind of dovetail this into a lot of what we've been talking about in terms of this midterm election year becoming so different than any I can think of in our lifetime, because the Democratic Party has gone so radically hardcore left, and any semblance of the old Democratic Party is now, you know, washed away before our eyes. If Hillary Clinton is asked the question, if you're in Maine, would you vote for Graham Plattner? Well, I don't live in Maine. I live in New York. And she can't speak out against the guy that excoriated women that were victims of sexual assault, that refers to the cops as bastards, that a guy that, you know, tortured a young teenage girl that was talking about suicide online, never mind the Nazi tattoo and everything else in between. I'm a New Yorker. That's not an answer. Chuck Schumer asked 5 times in a row whether or not he's supporting Graham Plattner. We will beat Susan Collins and take back the Senate. Meaning they have no moral clarity. I thought that the Democrats can't stand against a guy with a Nazi tattoo and that track record, which is atrocious, even calling his own voters in Maine racist and stupid. I mean, the only thing stupid, if the people of Maine were stupid enough to vote for this guy. But I digress. And then it gets even worse. You have 25% of Democrats that now believe America is worse than average when compared to other countries. What countries are they referring to? What has happened in this party where only 26% of Democrats want to have a flag out for the 4th of July, 250th anniversary? Why is it that in that same poll, only 29% of Democrats are proud of their country, Republicans closer to 70%? I mean, when they say America's worse than average, where would they like to live? What country is thriving right now more than this one? There isn't one. If anything, Donald Trump has had to take American leadership to a new level because even our allies have abdicated any sense of moral clarity. I mean, we saw this with the whole issue of Iran. I mean, we've watched Europe disintegrate before our eyes. I don't know if Europe can be saved. You know, when I see that they have embraced radical socialism, climate alarmism, they have neglected national security for decades. They don't even want to pay their fair share of NATO. And we still pay more than the majority of it. Then they can't even stand against the number one state sponsor of terror to prevent them from getting a nuclear weapon. And then the worst part is they've allowed millions and tens of millions unfettered illegals into their home countries, onto their continent. And all of these people that go there are not assimilating. Hence, I never thought, put that in the category too, that we'd have in my lifetime 100 Sharia courts in Great Britain. You know, I never thought in our lifetime that we'd have no-go zones throughout parts of Europe. We do. We've sent our reporters there. They lie about it and say it's not happening. And how do they possibly recover? And why are people moving to a country if their goal is to instill the values from the country they came from, rather than assimilate into, I believe, Western culture, civilization that is far more in keeping with what I believe is God's intention, which is that we are meant to live in freedom, but you have to embrace freedom to live in it. And it is, you know, and then 10% America thinks, Europe thinks that only, or 10% of Europe thinks that America has abandoned them. No, they've abandoned us. They wouldn't let us use their air bases, taking out nuclear weapons sites of the Iranian number one state sponsor of terror. Where is their moral compass? Just like Democrats, where's their moral compass? All right, this is a time, by the way, to stand for what's right, from America's Revolutionary War to Israel's current fight for their survival, which has been ongoing forever. Both nations, we all face moments where we get our courage tested, our resolve tested. Thank God, freedom always endures. You know, Ronald Wilson Reagan said in October of 1985 about Israel, he said, in our talks, we paid special attention to two issues, our commitment to Israel's security and well-being, and our shared desire to move forward together toward a just and lasting peace between Israel and all of its Arab neighbors. A strong, secure Israel is a shared interest. We're celebrating our 250th, the International Fellowship of Christians and Jews. Thank God, because the Iranians, their proxies, have been hitting densely targeted civilian areas with these cluster bombs. Many people have lost their homes. Many people need basic humanitarian assistance, food, water, shelter, clothing. The elderly need medical care. They can't get out of the house. They have their mobile medical clinics. Whatever you can do to help Israel in this moment of need, please donate generously. They've set up a special website. It's called flagpinifcj.org. They'll give you that for free whether you donate or not, but it's a U.S.-Israeli flagpin. And as you stand for what is right, as Reagan said, freedom one generation away from extinction, we've always got to be vigilant. Quick break. We'll come back. It's Friday. Glad you're with us as we continue.
2: 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Sean Hannity.
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0: 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Heroes like Fire Captain Andrew Donner, inspired by the bravery of New York City firefighters on 9/11, Andrew devoted his life to serving his community. He rose through the ranks of his fire department, training rigorously and leading with courage. And after a very brave battle, Andrew lost his life to lung cancer caused by occupational toxins. Now, the 25th anniversary of 9/11, Andrew's story is a reminder of the profound impact that day has had on our nation, our heroes, and their families. Andrew leaves behind a beloved wife, Jessica, their sons, his parents, and sister. Now, Tunnel to Towers was able to honor Andrew by paying the Donner family's mortgage. We can help more families like the Donners. 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
0: All right, we're going to dig deep into this Medicaid fraud that has been going on. You know, daycare centers paying out, you know, we have billions and billions of dollars that now institutionalized corruption across many, many states, from Minnesota to California to Ohio, even Pennsylvania, New York. I mean, the typical places, but then places you wouldn't expect. We've got that investigator report coming up. I love that Ken Griffin, I've never met Ken Griffin, don't know Ken Griffin, very wealthy. He's standing strong against Zoran Marxist Kami Mamdani and saying, nope, my $6 billion is going to the free state of Florida. We'll continue.

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1: All right, 25 now till the top of the hour, 800-941-SEAN. If you want to be a part of the program, man, we've got so much to get to today. I am just stunned and amazed at where we are in terms of the country and the things that we talk about. We keep talking about it all the time. By the way, I want to remind you, our friends at Pure Talk, right now, $34.99. 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And they will then match that donation dollar for dollar until they hit $250,000. 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And be a proud partner of a company that shares your values, that shares our values. We are now, I think, in a period that is unprecedented in terms of the political atmosphere in the country. A Democratic Party that is now run by the most extreme, radicalized, you know, Democratic Socialists of America, as they call themselves, and one candidate after another in a blue city, blue state, is getting elected, getting support, offering free buses, offering to confiscate money from other people so they will redistribute that money to voters, which would then keep them in power in perpetuity. That's what their goal is. Now, here's an interesting article by Charles Gasparino, smart guy, works for Fox Business, and its headline is, Mamdani's socialist spending spree could bankrupt New York City by November. Now, pay attention to this. Mayor Zoran Marx's commie Mamdani's socialist dream for New York City is now facing a wake-up call in the form of a cash crunch and spiraling borrowing costs from investors who are increasingly alarmed over all of his Marxist redistribution, you know, schemes that he's been putting in place. Mamdani, who has proclaimed that he will, quote, replace the frigidity of rugged individualism with the warmth of collectivism, balanced his $124.7 billion annual budget as required by New York law, with a series of gimmicks, so-called one-shot revenue raisers that include delaying some pension payments. Now, the result includes a looming cash shortage that has been signaled by the city controller, Mark Levine. And as a result, and as reported this week, the amount of money that the city has on hand is so alarmingly low that they risk drying up all finances come November. That's not that far away. Quote, my municipal market sources confirm the squeeze. Since the beginning of the year when Mamdani took office, the so-called spread, or the difference between AAA short-term bonds and those issued by New York City with a maturity of 1 year, has jumped nearly 20%. And that And that skittishness is also reflected in the 13.7% spike in long-dated 10-year debt. The so-called risk premium investors are demanding to finance all of this collectivist warmth. Now, Wall Street analysts say that City Hall has played with delaying payments to nonprofits to ride out the storm, and God knows what else it's going to scramble for in terms of getting funds. In other words, as Margaret Thatcher famously said, socialism is great until you run out of other people's money. And I'll play it later in the program when Ken Griffin, Citadel, has a $200+ million penthouse apartment in New York, and the mayor of New York decides to dox his house and speak how he's going, there will be punitive action because he doesn't live there full time. He's a Florida resident. Most of his business now has moved down to Florida. And somehow, as if I'm sure, I don't know what the tax bill is, but if you own an apartment that is that expensive, you got to be paying a boatload in property taxes to the city of New York, money that they use. Now, you get Ken Griffin. He was going to invest $6 billion. And he's like, you know what? Forget New York. I'm going to invest this money in my business in Florida, which makes me happy as a Floridian, because I think that gives, you know, an opportunity for more high-paying career jobs down in the free state of Florida. And the reason that Florida keeps prospering, I mean, think about this. And we've had Governor DeSantis on talking about this. In a city of under 10 million people, the budget for just New York City, not New York State, is more than the entire budget for the state of Florida by billions of dollars. And Florida, I promise you, having lived in both places, it has, either one or two top schools in the country, public schools. They have the best infrastructure. They respect law enforcement in this state. They have law and order and safety and security. Doesn't mean they don't have crime. Doesn't mean that, but it is managed much better. And the quality of life also, as I was writing my friends over the winter when they were, you know, basking in 2 feet of snow, I think I made a little bit of fun of Linda. What was the worst snowstorm you had this year?
2: We had a lot. We had over 2.5 feet at one point.
1: 2.5 feet at one point.
2: Now, but I love snow, so you're not going to make me feel bad. I sled. The kids sled.
1: You sled.
2: Everybody sled.
1: In 2 feet of snow.
2: Well, yeah, I got a little hill, you know, we push each other down the hill. It's fun. It's good childhood memories.
1: How do you not sink into the 2 feet of snow? How does it get down the hill?
2: I don't know the aerodynamics of sledding, but I know that it works and it was a lot of fun.
1: Okay. And the kids loved it.
2: Everybody loved
1: it. Was this
2: it.
1: Like a family outing thing that everyone goes in the backyard and goes sledding with Mom?
2: Well, you can't go anywhere else. You can't drive. You can't do anything. And I'm so clumsy. It's fun just watching me try to get on the dang thing.
1: That's so funny. So CNN, of all places, fake news CNN, actually, they have this polling guru guy, Harry Enten. He's warning that Democratic Socialists now are taking over the Democratic Party. Maybe he actually tuned into my show once, but he said they have a chance to knock off Democratic incumbents in Congress. And he goes on to say, in New York, in Vermont, ostensibly, and obviously, there's a D.C. mayor. We've seen it in Pennsylvania as well. The Democratic Socialists seem to be doing considerably better than they used to be, and they have a chance to knock off, in fact, Democratic incumbents in Congress. And the Democratic Socialists of America, that's Mamdani's group, have a +17 net favorability rating among Democratic voters. Now, the same Democrats that are polled, only 26% want to fly a flag on July 4th. Only 29% claim that they are proud of America. So these are uncharted waters for politics right now. What I have been saying about the midterm, I stand by, and that is anybody that's telling you they know, they don't know. This is an environment I have never seen in my entire lifetime where the Democratic Party has gone so hardcore, radical, socialist, communist, left, that I, and any quote moderate, if they do exist, they do so privately with the exception of John Fetterman, and they don't dare take on what they perceive to be the real power structure within their ranks. They wouldn't dare do it. So anyway, they have this lead. 42% of Democrats have a favorable view, only 42% favorable view of capitalism. Socialism, on the other hand, is, he says, up like 2/3 of Democrats now have a favorable view of socialism. And socialism is on the rise in the Democratic Party. Capitalism, he's saying, according to these polls, are on decline. What does that say? Now, I want to tell you about the danger that people face when confronted with these philosophies, because there is something appealing on some level to people when you have elected officials that'll offer you cradle to grave, womb to the tomb, childcare education, daycare, health care, guaranteed government salary, guaranteed government healthy food, cradle to grave, womb to the tomb. Oh, because all of us in life, you feel living in freedom, if you choose freedom, which is to find the talent God gave you and work hard and create goods and services that people want, need, and desire. And as a result of your hard work and ingenuity and the grace of God, you get to provide a good living for yourself and your family. And that has created the most amount of wealth of any country ever in the history of mankind. And but there is an appeal among many. Well, I don't ever have to worry about anything. They're going to take care of my kids when they're born. They're going to, you know, they're going to have free daycare and then free early education. And, you know, how good is the educational system done up to this point? We spend more per capita per student than any other country in the industrialized world, with the worst results. So it hasn't, it's not a good track record. Every time socialism, communism, whatever ism that they put on it, name, New Green Deal ism, it always ends the same way. The promises they make are never fulfilled, ever. You end up with more poverty, in spite of all the promises to the contrary, than when you started. And then the worst part of it all is, in the name of providing this false security to people, those politicians, they do it for one very sinister reason. They want you to keep voting them in power, and they will provide your bare necessities. Now, to do that, you're empowering your government, which you should never do, to, at that point, rob from your neighbors. You are basically hiring them to confiscate their hard-earned money. And we've heard a lot lately about, well, you didn't earn that, and nobody can earn $1 billion on their own, and they didn't do it on their own. Obama famously said it back in the day, too. And so they will come, they will take your money, they will confiscate your wealth, and they will build their power base using other people's money, using simple math that there are more people that want free stuff than the people that have created a standard of living second to no other country on the face of the earth. And this is where the deep philosophical divide is. Democrats of old were never like this. Democrats used to be, you know, we've heard of Reagan Democrats, we've heard Dixie Democrats, all these names that have come up and popped up over the years. They were far more reasonable and conservative. You know, they believed in the Second Amendment. They weren't woke. They weren't pushing for men's rights to play women's sports and be in women's locker rooms. They weren't pushing Obamacare, which was a disaster. I mean, what has government done? What promises have they made that give you all the faith and confidence that the people that run the worst government schools, even though we spend the most amount of money, the Obamacare promise, keep your doctor plan and the average family saves $2,500 a year, or, you know, Social Security is in a lockbox that they raided. Same with, you know, Medicare, Medicaid, wherever you happen to be. needing health care. How has all that worked out? Government, if anything, is the most inefficient way to spend a dollar. And these people are not doing it because they really care about people. They're doing it because they want this power. If Americans elect them, that's the power you're handing over to them. Whatever they're promising you, oh, free buses, Mamdani, they're never going to be able to make good on that promise. But this appeal has now consumed like a cancer the entire Democratic establishment party. And nobody dares speaks out against these radicals. And then it gets worse from there, because now the entire party, you know, it's a cancer that has grown on the party. And it takes a little bit of sophistication. You have to think a little bit more deeply on the issues at hand when it comes to this stuff. And I'm just telling you, it's not looking good. Because they just keep growing. Anyway, 800-941-SHAWN is our number if you want to be a part of the program. All right, listen, I want to tell you, ever since I was able to save money, I lived paycheck to paycheck forever in my life. And then in my mid-20s, I was able to save money. I don't know who, but they gave me good advice. They said, diversify your portfolio, put a percentage of money into gold and silver. And I've been doing so ever since. Now, we've tracked the price of the S&P, gold and silver, over the last 5 years. Here are the numbers. Between January 22 and May of 26, you know, there were peaks and valleys, ups and downs, but the results are pretty staggering. The S&P was up 45%. Gold up a whopping 110%. Silver up a staggering 415%. So the question is, are you holding all the right assets? 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
18: The president gets a new ride. I'm Carmen Roberts, Fox News. President Trump unveils a new Air Force One, a converted Qatari jet that the U.S. spent about $400 million retrofitting and modifying.
19: There will never be one like this. This is very unique. This is considered the world's most luxurious plane when it was built.
18: The unveiling a short time ago at Joint Base Andrews. The president also spoke about the delayed talks between the U.S. and Iran over the nuclear program negotiations and renewed fighting overnight in Lebanon. Also some confusion about the Strait of Hormuz after Iran's Revolutionary Guard warned it was closed. President Trump says that's not true. The ships are still flowing through the strait.
19: There were a lot of them, about 700 of them, and they're pouring out. The oil is all over the place.
18: Earlier, the president had some harsh words for critics who compared his deal with the one made by then-President Obama. Fox's Lucas Tomlinson has more from the White House.
20: President Trump saying his style of negotiation is with 13,000 airstrikes and a months-long naval blockade. And also taking a true social to post the following, the president writing, "The war has diminished Iran. It doesn't any longer have an air force, a navy, anti-aircraft equipment, radar, or practically anything else. And yet the Democrats say that Iran is better off now than it was 4 months ago."
18: Israel and Hezbollah have agreed to a ceasefire, but Israel is warning it will respond if attacked again. And U.S. crude finished about 1% higher today, around $77.50 a barrel. Meantime, Wall Street is closed today for Juneteenth. And Luigi Mangione reverses course. His lawyers now say they will not use a psychiatric defense at his New York murder trial for the killing of UnitedHealthcare CEO Brian Thompson. This is just one day after signaling that they had pled to argue extreme emotional disturbance. The trial is set for September. 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

0: If you were a Mainer, would you pull the lever?
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9: All right, hour two, Sean Hannity Show this Friday, 800-941-SEAN. If you want to be a part of the program, we have covered exhaustively, extensively, I think more than anybody else in the media, this issue of corruption. We now know is institutionalized, and that is you have people that are being taught and politicians turning a blind eye to daycare centers that really don't exist, that don't watch children, or home health companies that don't take care of the indigent, the elderly, people in need. And as Dr. Oz has said many times on this program, we're talking about hundreds of billions of dollars potentially, which is money that would otherwise be spent on Americans that were promised this coverage, but is pushing this program now towards insolvency. It is widespread. It's bigger than Minnesota. It's bigger than California, New York, Illinois, and it may be in the hundreds of billions of dollars, according to Dr. Oz. Now, we have been doing one deep dive analysis after another. We want to get this resolved. Anyway, joining us to discuss, we have Mahek Cook. She's the CEO of American Frontier Strategy. She's kind of like the Nick Shirley with the rest of the country, who's done a great job on this. And also, we have out of Ohio, even a Republican state, they have big problems there. A lot of people ignoring it. They don't want to anger any constituencies that may vote for them. But Ohio auditor, he's now the candidate for attorney general. I know he's being supported by Vivek Ramaswamy in terms of getting to the bottom of this corruption. That's Keith Faber is with us to discuss all the new developments. We have now spent, I think, more time than any other show exposing just how wide, how corrupt the amount of outright stealing that has taken place. You know, we have Nick Shirley, for example. They have the Nick Shirley Act coming up in California, where they want to silence him for exposing daycare centers that don't have kids and exposing these home health organizations that don't take care of anybody. Dr. Oz has pinned the number well over hundreds of billions of taxpayer dollars. By the way, less money that deserving people will be receiving. Institutionalized fraud at a level we've never seen before. We have talked at length about what was going on in Minnesota and the community there, and how people like Tim Walz, according to whistleblowers, and Keith Ellison, how they have both covered it all up, that whistleblowers warned them that all of this was happening. Now, our friend Luke Rosiak testified to James Comer that 94 companies are operating out of one building in Columbus, Ohio, that actually built $66 million in Medicare.

0: going deep in the weeds. You're not just going into Minnesota. You're going into Ohio and California, New York and New Jersey and Illinois and any other state that may be involved in this. I understand even Pennsylvania may be involved.
1: Well, Sean, this is really thanks to you. When I started my fraud investigations in Ohio, your show on primetime on Fox took the call, took the news, and took it to the airways. That's the only reason the governor in Ohio started panicking and people started responding. There are tons of whistleblowers in the state of Ohio that had constantly knocked on government's door and continued to say there's fraud. It's the Nepalese, Somali, and Bhutanese community. They have found a way to infiltrate by claiming fake home health care systems. It's up to millions, if not billions of dollars in the state of Ohio. And to date, Sean, I have to tell you, the governor's office took 5 months to respond to a public records request on how much are we spending on home health care for the last 10 years, for the last 5 years. Okay, give me the last 3 years. Their response after 5 months was, we subcontract this to a private contractor, so we don't know. You have to go ask them. That's how they're treating our dollars. And it was only because the Daily Wire came in here and we had a national embarrassment that people are finally taking attention. The only leader in Ohio that actually has looked at fraud and has the data to back it up is Keith Faber, who'll be our next attorney general. And I think what we're seeing in states, Sean, is there is a lack of political will. There are millions to billions of dollars that are going out without audits. There are individuals on the Republican and Democrat side that have just taken for granted that federal dollars are going to keep pouring in, but haven't really checked to see if the people on the other side really need the funding. And I'll tell you right now, the Bhutanese, Somali, and Nepalese community, they have started packing their bags and going to Pennsylvania because Pennsylvania has lax laws. And to date, the state of Ohio has refused to even do audits of businesses closing since December when I flagged this issue. So we're dealing with national fraud. It's not just in closed borders like Ohio and California and Minnesota. It is rampant in every state. But there's a lack of political will today.
0: Mahek, I got to tell you something. I don't care if it's Republican. I don't care if it's a Republican state. I don't care if it's a Democratic state. I do not like people stealing from American taxpayers. Dr. Oz on this program is estimating hundreds of billions of dollars in institutionalized fraud. And the sad reality, you mentioned the politics behind this. As people like Keith Ellison and Tim Walz, Tampon Tim, were warned about all of this by whistleblowers, they turned a blind eye. And the reason is obvious, is they don't want to alienate what has become a large voting contingency and a large voting block in their states and alienate them. So they just ignore it, you know, to the detriment of American taxpayers and Americans that are deserving of the benefits that they've all been promised.
1: Right. Sean, you nailed it. But it's Republicans, too. I don't care what the category of individual is. You are stealing from American tax dollars. This isn't my full-time job when I went to go knock on doors and receive the death threats I've received, but it's because our politicians and our governor refused to put boots on the ground to see that there were vacant offices, empty offices, no staffing, a few people that didn't even speak English. I mean, you're thinking about millions of dollars going into these buildings, and where is it going? So it is a huge injustice, and that's the only reason I started knocking on doors and asking questions, and I'm not going to give up the fight because I think it's in the billions of dollars as we're struggling still to get us out of Biden's economy. And there's a lack of political will. We need a new change. We need leadership in all these states where people actually want accountability or they need to get the heck out of government, Sean.
0: I totally agree with you. Now, Ohio auditor, now candidate for attorney general, Keith Faber is with us. I don't care that Ohio is a red state. I don't care one bit. Why is it this governor hasn't taken a hold of this, Mike DeWine, and fix this? I know that Vivek Ramaswamy will do that much. Had him on TV last night. Why hasn't this governor taken this on?
2: Well, in part, Sean, anytime you have a big government program, you know there's going to be opportunities for waste, fraud, and abuse. We've been identifying this in the auditor's office going back to 2000. And unfortunately, I think the governor either hasn't gotten the message because his internal bureau

0: Democrats have tried to keep it from him. Or, frankly, they've turned a blind eye because, look, it's a big government program. It's $40 billion a year. What's a couple hundred million here, a couple hundred million there? Well, in our latest audit, we just flagged what could be $4.4 billion in ineligible people for Medicaid being on the Medicaid rolls in Ohio. And it's not hard to fix this. And by the way, this isn't the beneficiaries necessarily that are making profit on this. It's the Medicaid managed care organizations. It's the providers. They're the ones who are profiting out of this. And that's why I think it changes the dynamic when you have these big government programs that don't have proper controls. Look, I say as auditor all the time, my job is to audit the programs and look for control weaknesses. It is the department. It is the administrator's job to ferret out provider abuse and to ferret out beneficiary abuse. As an auditor, I alert Ohioans to where the problems are. We've issued 7 different reports identifying billions of dollars of waste, fraud, and abuse. But as Attorney General, I'll prosecute them and bring them to justice.
1: Well, I want that to happen. What has the governor's reaction been when you bring it to his attention there?
0: Well, it's been mixed. Early on, the governor's people were nothing to see here. I literally testified in front of a state legislative committee, and the Medicaid director got up after me and said, well, we think the auditor's exaggerating the problem. We're aware of some of this, but look, it was the third time we had told them about people that were registered for Medicaid in multiple states, and the federal government had told them the same thing. Now, lo and behold, we find a year later, it's upwards of $4.4 billion. The other thing, we're having some of the same problems, but heck is, we have had to go into, for example, the agency that regulates child care in Ohio. As auditor, I have access, in theory, by law, to all of the same data that any state government employee has. Unfortunately, we've had to issue subpoenas, and then I had to recently issue grand jury subpoenas to get data from the Department of Children and Youth Services, the same people who are stonewalling the heck.
1: Look, well, let me ask you, you're on the inside of all of this. Great. And but for Mahek and but for our coverage and Oz's very powerful voice, would the governor have paid attention at all if it had not been made public?
0: Look, I want to believe the answer is yes. But unfortunately, the biggest thing that happened to make people start paying attention to this Medicaid stuff in Ohio was his director of a long time. Most of his administration left. The new guy he brought in is a guy who seems to care about this. He has been very responsive to the stuff. But again, that was the change that happened within the last 6 months that started, frankly, opening us to being able to look at some of this stuff. The other thing that's a big, big turn, Sean, is Vice President Vance's fraud task force and the fact that we have really good U.S. attorneys in Ohio now and a really responsive FBI who is now going and responding to this. When I first started hearing about this stuff in Minnesota back in December, before it was even public, I called up the U.S. attorney for the Southern District of Ohio and said, hey, I want to put a work group together. And on Saturday, he called me back and said, Keith, let's do it. Let's have your first assistant and my first assistant get together and start digging into some of this. As auditor, I've convicted 165 public officials. Now, these are government people for lying, stealing, and cheating with government money. I have prosecutors and can do that. But I don't have the direct jurisdiction to go after Medicaid fraud and to go after beneficiaries and providers. That's exclusively in the Attorney General's office. But, hey, we went to the feds and said the feds have authority. Let's work with them to go get this done.
1: Well, it's amazing that we're at this point in time. Mahek, let me ask you a final question because you're deep in the weeds in all of these states. We're talking about hundreds of billions of dollars potentially. Where does this end? And I only have about 30 seconds.
2: Sean, it doesn't. I think it's going to be something we continue to chase until we're able to doge these programs, make sure only U.S. citizens qualify. There needs to be very heavy-handed regulations and laws. And then we need enforcement top down from the feds to the states, because you're seeing state governments today using federal money and bucking the system. And the answer to your question is no. Mike DeWine would have not done anything but for your coverage and the continuous political will of certain leaders in our state like Keith Faber and citizens like me continuing to push, because he was on notice. I personally called him to tell him there were issues, but that's what we need, top-down leadership from feds like Dr. Oz and others to pass legislation all the way to the state, cut off federal funding until you prove citizenship and actually have audits in place. Otherwise, we're back to square one with the new administration. We can't continue to funnel money for this type of activity. It's illegal, and I don't want our dollars going to Somalia and some of these other countries to fund terrorism, because that's what's happening today, Sean.
1: Okay, I'm asking both of you, do not stop what you're doing. Mahek Cook, thank you. Also, Attorney General candidate, now Ohio Auditor Keith Faber. Keep it up. We will update as necessary as this continues to unfold. Appreciate the hard work that you're both doing. Thank you.
2: Thank you.
3: America listens to Sean Hannity, and he's on right now. Exactly what you need. Sean Hannity's on KNST.
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0: Uncle Sam accountable to you every day. Hannity is on.
1: All right, 25 now till the top of the hour this Friday, 800-941-SHAWN, our number. You want to be a part of the program. 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Are you making choices based on science? 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And, you know, a lot of us are just guessing what foods we should eat, what supplements to take, what vitamins to take. 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All right, let's get to our busy, busy telephones. Charlie in the great state of Ohio, the Buckeye State. Charlie, you're on the Sean Hannity Show. Hi.
2: Hey, Sean, the 60 days we gave Iran to get things cleaned up, I know their leadership scattered a little bit, but why 60 and not just 30 days?
1: Because I'll tell you why I think so. I think that, you know, it's very real that there is an intramural struggle between hardliners and the more political leadership within Iran. I have been told specifically that, you know, to get messages back and forth, it's not like getting on a cell phone and talking to the son of the now dead supreme leader, that they are in hiding, that there are couriers involved. So communications in the traditional sense are dead for them. They're all deathly afraid that they're going to get crushed. I mean, we've done so much damage. We've achieved so much in such a short period of time. And the president has a lot of things on his plate that he's got to balance. He's juggling everything. He's juggling an economy. He's juggling gas prices. He's juggling inflation. He's juggling, you know, a midterm election coming up. He's got a lot going on. And of course, we have, you know, 12 million unvetted Biden-Harris Mayorkas illegals that are in the country. And so that makes things even more complicated. So I'm just not as worried as other people are, maybe because I know Donald Trump so well. And, you know, when he keeps repeating, I'll bomb the living hell out of them. Why would anyone doubt it after all that he's done up to this point? I have a hard time with that.
2: Right. So we're not dragging our feet here, saying we're just taking it slow and being careful.
1: I think the president has many balls in the air. He has assessed the situation as, in terms of nuclear, which has been number one for him, as completely contained, under control. He can finish whenever he wants. And now he's got other jobs he's got to worry about. And I don't really have a problem with it, considering that I know in his heart that he'd have no problem if they pull any nonsense to hit him. He was hitting them last week and threatening to hit them even harder. So I'm not that worried about it.
2: Well, thank you very much for your reply.
1: All right, my friend. God bless you, Charlie. You have a great weekend in Ohio. Let's stay in Ohio. Ross is next. Another Buckeye. Ross, how are you? Glad you called.
3: Hey, I was just having a little concern about, and you don't hear anybody say anything about it. What if President Trump drops the blockade? Who's to stop Russia and China from pulling in there and starting their own blockade?
1: I don't think they... Well, first of all, they're too dependent on the Strait of Hormuz, far more than us. We're not dependent on it at all for a big percentage of the lifeblood of their economy, which is energy. So it would not be in their best interest to do so. So I don't see that as a concern at all. If you look at world reaction, the world is kind of breathing a sigh of relief. The world, you know, at one point we got to $126 for a barrel of oil. Last I checked, I think we're at 72, 73, 74, some number there. And so that gives all these countries, and we're doing the best out of any industrialized country right now and doing better than China and doing better than Russia economically. And I just think this now gives a runway for the president's economic policies to now flourish. And you know what? I think it's important that Americans begin to see the benefits from the first year of this second term and the benefits of the largest tax cuts in history, the benefits of energy dominant policies, the benefits of trillions in manufacturing deals for semiconductors and pharmaceuticals and rare earth and automobiles. I want to see all of this get online and get online sooner than later so people in your great state of Ohio can have high-paying career jobs.
3: You just never hear anybody say anything about what if they move in and stop whoever, to just let whoever they went through and stop us.
1: Yeah, well, you know, look, we always have to be on guard. You know, unfortunately, you have to see the world and you have to see truth and you have to see reality.
3: Right.
1: And I know it's hard for good people to wrap their minds around the aspect that evil does exist. But, you know, I always reference the last 100 years of human history, the last century, and over 100 million dead souls in the name of some ism, some fanaticism, Mao, Stalin, Hitler, Mussolini, Tojo, Pol Pot, evil exists. You know, I was watching Tim Tebow. He was on with Bret Baier the other night, and he had a map of all of where people are targeting children for sex trafficking. They've identified over 500,000 people. Now, if you don't think evil, if that's evil, I how do you then define evil? You hurt a child. That is the quintessential definition of evil to me. So anyway, Ross, appreciate you, man. You have a great weekend. Happy Friday to you. Let us say hi to Philip. He's in the great state of Texas. Happy Friday. God bless Texas. Philip, what's going on?
4: Thank you for taking my call, Mr. Hannity.
1: Mister, I'm getting old.
4: I was reading on Fox News where Senator Cruz and Senator Cantwell came together for a bipartisan bill to save college football and got it passed out of the Senate committee. And I'm sitting here thinking, I know we need to save college football from itself, but on the grand scheme of things of what this country needs and what our Senate needs to be concentrating on, I just find that extremely sad that that's the only thing we can agree on. And then we've got 54 Republican senators who can't come together and agree that we need to pass the SAVE Act to save our democracy and our elections so we have this great country to keep going. And I'm just floored. On a scale of 1 to 100 on top 100 things we need to be working on in the country, saving college football is number 100.
1: And I don't disagree with you. Why anybody would oppose proof of citizenship, why they'd ever oppose voter ID or any of the other integrity measures I think every state should adopt, which I've regurgitated a million times. I won't repeat it here. The only conclusion I can come to is they want a system they can exploit. They want a system that takes away integrity. And it makes me question what their motives are. I suspect they're nefarious.
4: Well, I just think it's sad that the Republican Party can't even come to an agreement to do this.
1: Let me ask you this. What do you think should happen with paying players college football?
4: You know what? I don't have a problem giving them a stipend as long as it's the same stipend across every university. This stuff where they are paying them millions of dollars for their logo and stuff and you know, and all this NIL money and this portal that they can just change from team to team to team to team. You know, they're ruining the sport, and I'm part of the SEC, and the SEC and the Big Ten, they're going to ruin it for the rest of the country. And I don't watch pro sports anymore because of all the politics and the DEI and all that stuff going on. And college football is the last thing of pure sports, and they're going to ruin that. But at the end of the day, it's entertainment, Sean. And I would much rather see my senators coming together and doing what they can to save this and fix this country.
1: You know, at the end of the day, I don't have a problem with athletes being compensated, especially for gladiator sports like football, because many of them, the 96-7% will never make it to the pros, and they really sacrifice their bodies in those four college years of playing, and the schools make a fortune off of college football. With that said, if you're going to have bidding wars, there's going to be 5, 6, 7 schools that are always going to be at the top, and nobody else will be able to compete because those schools will have the most money. And I think it'll take a lot of the fun out of college football.
4: Absolutely.
1: All right, my friend, God bless you. Appreciate you. 800-941-SHAWN if you want to be a part of the program.
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0: 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Happy Friday, sir.
1: Let not your heart be troubled.
0: Well, I appreciate it. Sometimes it is trouble, to be honest.
1: Yeah, to coin your phrase. And
0: by the way, you want to laugh. You know, there are moments in my life, and we work hard, and I'm so grateful to do what I do. But there's some days like everything seems to be cascading down on me at once. And I've often thought, maybe I should go to Montana. Maybe I should get a little baby ranch. Maybe I should raise some cows. Maybe I should just have a different worldview. Because I admire people that live that life so much. I envy it in many ways, but I'm blessed with the life I have. Don't misunderstand.
1: Oh, yes. And it's good to reconnect with you because my wife and I saw you at your first event in Chicago many years ago. And it's good to hear your voice on a day-to-day basis. You have become
0: Thank you.
1: You have become to us the great Rush Limbaugh. And
0: nobody can replace Rush. Nobody can. But we all just have to up our game.
1: Yes, but here's the reason for my call. The other day you were talking about patriotism and how people were raising other flags and decrying the United States of America. And I want to tell you a little story here very, very quickly because I know you're running out of time. My father died in 1991. He was a hero in World War II. He hit Omaha Beach all the way to the river in Germany, 29th Division, 3rd Army, Patton Army. Battle of the Bulge, all the rest of that stuff, 2 Purple Hearts, the Bronze Star, the Silver Star, and when he passed, I called the Department of the Army, I called the VFW, I called the American Legion, I called all of anybody that I could think of to present at least a flag to my mother during the funeral. None of them.
0: Please don't tell me they didn't return your call. Please don't tell me that.
1: The people that I talked to, nobody showed up. They said they were too busy. Now, when you get somebody like that, now there were only a few members of the 29th Division that actually made it from Omaha Beach to the river in Germany. I can prove all of this. I carry his dog tag with me next to my license because I'm so proud of what he did. Now, the end of the story is my mother was about to sing for a marriage at the Lutheran Church in Norwood Park, Illinois. And she received from the Department of the Army a telegram that said that my father was missing in action in the Battle of the Bulge. She continued and sang for that wedding, even though she was very depressed. These were patriots. They were tough people, and they were forgotten a little bit. And my dad suffered for decades from the injuries that he sustained from World War II, you know, an incision all the way up his spine, all the rest of that stuff. But they still fought on, no matter what. I have stories.
0: I'm just looking at the clock. I don't want to stop you at all. But I will tell you, my father, too, fought 4 years in the Pacific. They were the greatest generation. Those guys that slammed the beaches at Normandy, guys like your dad, guys like my dad, and they, unfortunately, this country's memory is too short. It is sad that we don't acknowledge, recognize, support the families. I mean, it's unforgivable that nobody showed up after all that your father did, all the medals of courage, freedom, valor, everything in between. It's just wrong. I mean, there's no other way to put it. You know, I'm going to make sure that this doesn't happen anymore. But I appreciate it, John. God bless you and your wife. God bless your dad. What a great American hero. 800-941-SHAWN is our number. You know, speaking of heroes, born on America's darkest day, 9/11/01, the Tunnel to Towers Foundation, they have been helping American heroes ever since. And that means heroes like Fire Lieutenant Michael Wells. Now, inspired by the heroism of firefighters on 9/11, well, Michael then felt a calling to pursue his dream of serving his community as a firefighter. He would devote 14 years to his fire department, rise to the rank of lieutenant, save lives. He earned the badge of honor for his bravery. And despite Michael's courage and faith, sadly, he lost his battle with occupational cancer, leaving behind his wife, their three children, but also a legacy of love and service to his country and community. Now, this is the 25th anniversary year of 9/11. And this story of Michael reminds us all of the profound impact that that day had on American heroes. Now, thankfully, the Tunnel to Towers Foundation were able to honor, because of your generosity, Michael, by paying off the Wells family mortgage. Whatever you can do to help so many families still in need, maybe you can donate a car, land, big donation, $11 a month, four go to Starbucks a month, and you're having such a deep impact on American heroes. Please go to their website, the letter T, the number two, the letter T.org, Tunnel to Towers Foundation.

0: If you were a Mainer, would you pull the lever?
1: But I'm not a Mainer. I'm a New Yorker.
2: All deportation is wrong. Is that something you still believe?
3: 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I still believe that all deportations are wrong.
4: We can have enforced immigration policy, but we don't gotta have it at the back end of an AR-15 from somebody who barely got any training.
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8: 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That's Front Page Magazine. It goes on to describe how, if you read the executive congressional report from the Judicial Accountability Project, here's what they found. Capitol Hill was quiet when we got there. Neither house was in session. Hallways, office buildings, 2 days later filled with lobbyists and special interest groups, deserted. And there they are on the ground and seeking out the few members that may be back early on the way in. This article, by the way, written by Daniel Greenfield, who will join us in a second, goes on to say that, and this is the David Horowitz Center, our old friend David, God bless his soul, but they were explosive, but not in the way the machine would pick it up. And he tells this entire story about how ever since President Trump has taken office, there has been the use and abuse and corruption and weaponization of the Department of Justice. And sadly, all these judicial groups, all of these lawsuits, anytime Donald Trump tries to do anything, they take him straight to court. It doesn't matter that he'll lose the first time, the second time, the third time, win on the fourth turn. And if nothing else, they're just obstructionists preventing the president, a duly elected president, from doing the job that he was hired to do. So fast forward a little bit. That's where David Horowitz's Freedom Center developed a judicial accountability project. The idea is to break the stalemate, restore a framework of constitutional government, and they're on a mission to stop judicial activism and get the wheels of justice moving again. I don't know how you do it when you get liberal presidents. They put in judicial activists because they know what they can't get done at the ballot box or legislatively. They will use activist judges to do their work for them. Anyway, this all emerged out of a conversation with our old friend Louis Gohmert, who's going to join us also. And like a lot of important exchanges, you know, this happened on the sidelines. What does the Constitution say about judges who had once served as a state judge himself? The judges shall hold their offices during good behavior. Is there anything that can be done? Anyway, joining us, CEO of the David Horowitz Freedom Center, former with us, and that's Daniel Greenfield, also Congressman Louis Gohmert. Louis Gohmert, how long has it been, sir?
9: It's been too long. It's great to be talking to you, Sean. Thank you.
8: Do you miss Congress?
9: Only when I want to yell at people that are messing up the country.
8: Which means every minute of every day.
9: Quite a bit. Absolutely. Yeah.
8: Daniel, let's start with you. Tell us how the origins of this, and is this really something that can be accomplished and achieved?
10: Well, the judicial branch was supposed to be the weakest of the three branches of government. It's now the strongest because any one of 677 judges can override the president. And we get this headline every single week. Federal judge blocks President Trump on this. Federal judge blocks President Trump on that. And it's really the fault of Congress. Congress is supposed to have oversight over the judiciary, not just, you know, when you have the Senate doing its advise and consent thing with nominees. It's supposed to continue that. Right now you have judicial abuses happening on a constant basis.

0: takes, Sean, it takes a majority of the Judiciary Committee, issue the subpoena, force these judges to come in and testify, and ask them about their bad behavior, because it is atrocious. Some of these things, they're violating the law, and certainly violating ethical standards, and that will require a majority of the Judiciary Committee. And that won't happen until people light up the phones, light up the emails, and say, look, you've got a majority of the House, you've got a majority of the Judiciary Committee, subpoena these judges. And we have got people that will do that, but people have got to be heard. There's no Congress meeting in August or in October, and it's got to be done now to rein these people in. But that's the only way it's going to happen, is to call them in, get them under oath, get them on the hot seat, and just tear into them.
1: Okay, why does the cynic in me, and maybe, Daniel, you can answer this question, not think that Republicans will ever do that?
2: Well, bottom line is you actually have to create pressure, so that's why we launched the Judiciary Accountability Project. We assembled a database of judges and their abuses. And, I mean, there's outrageous stuff here, like Jeffrey Epstein's lawyer, who went on to be the judge that signed off on the Mar-a-Lago search warrant. You have to bring some of these people in, actually create a scene, create something that will mobilize pressure on Congress to actually act. That's why we're talking about bringing some of these judges in, creating that kind of awareness.
1: Who would have the authority to subpoena them?
0: The Judiciary Committee would be the prime candidate. Now, Jamie Comer, you know, he's a good friend of yours and mine, and Jamie said, hey, if the Judiciary Committee doesn't want to do it, I sure would love to subpoena them. But it should be Judiciary Committee first.
1: Well, that's Jim Jordan. Have you spoken to Jim?
0: And he had some concerns that if we subpoenaed the judges, that, gee, when the Democrats get in the majority next time, they may try to impeach Clarence Thomas and Alito and Kavanaugh. But
1: now they're talking about packing the courts, and then they're also talking about instilling an age limit to get rid of the conservatives on the court.
0: Right. But we got to do this now, because there's no choice. We have got to do this. And I think if we do this, that all of the things that President Trump's trying to do will get done, and it will ensure that the far left doesn't take over like they want to do.
1: You know, my biggest fear is if you can't get Republicans to rally around proof of citizenship for voting and rally around voter ID and take a stand, it just kind of takes the wind out of my lungs, Daniel, that I'd love to sit here and tell you I'm optimistic, but I'm not. I'm not going to lie to this audience.
2: No, there's no optimism. I took over from David Hurwitz, was my mentor. He wasn't an optimist. He knew it was a really hard battle, and those are the kinds worth fighting. We don't think this is just going to happen magically, but if we don't push for it, then there's really no hope at all.
1: Well, are we going to live through, if Democrats get back in power, Louis Gohmert, you know, a novel legal theory that takes a legal NDA and turns it into this 34 felony count with no jurisdiction and a venue that is hostile to Donald Trump and convicts him on all 34 counts, which was insane?
0: Yeah, I don't know that we do live through that again. And that's why that's the beauty of this, though. It only takes a majority of the Judiciary Committee to call these people in, to rein them in, and you get them under oath, and if they lie under oath, those kind of things, that's the beauty of this. It's just a majority of the Judiciary Committee. It doesn't take the senators, and if it's bad enough, then it takes a majority of the Judiciary Committee to move forward with impeachment. So that's not a big ask, Sean. That's the beauty of this. It's why people ought to be optimistic about it. And so it's just one step at a time. But this is a big step in reining them in. And I think it would help get the things we need reined in and accomplished before

0: the November election.
1: I appreciate both of you. Louis Gohmert, we miss you, my friend. Also, Daniel Greenfield, thank you, sir. I have Linda's favorite story coming up in a minute. Then we'll get to your calls. 800-941-SHAWN this Friday as we continue.
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1: Hey, before the burgers hit the grill, fireworks, they light up the sky, take a few minutes to remember that Independence Day, you know what? 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

0: Linda, when I was going through my massive pile of information today, I thought of you. Tulsi Gabbard, her last day as Director of National Intelligence. Oh, what did she release? Anthony Fauci, your pal, your friend, the guy you love so much. Everything, by the way, we exposed on this program. All of the emails that were going on in late December, just before COVID, the full knowledge, the panic phone calls late into the night and text messages, is they knew from the very beginning Fauci himself gave millions of dollars to fund the Wuhan lab research. Again, Eco Health Alliance, money that originally came from his department. And, you know, and now all of a sudden, all these years later, no chance of accountability because of a pardon. Now we find out. How sad.
1: It's not just sad. It's a cover up. There's too many people that got in bed and got a payoff. And I think if we actually started to do the research we're supposed to do, we would get accountability. Now, I know that he got a pardon from Joe Biden's auto pen, and he wasn't going to be able to be held accountable in the way we wanted him to. But the civil suits are still there, and we can still fry his ass and take him down for everything that he did. So many people died alone, weren't able to see their loved ones, weren't able to say goodbye. And that's on his head. It's not ours. And he let his number two take the fall as well. Everybody's taken a fall but Fauci. And since he's so short, it shouldn't be that hard of a fall for him. We should knock him over pretty easy, in my humble opinion.
0: One of the biggest scandals ever in this country's history. And nobody wanted to hear it. The people that came under fire were people like us and the doctors on the front line that were offering hope, lifelines, suggestions that ended up being proven scientifically effective. Everything from HCQ, there's been so many studies that show taken early, hydroxychloroquine would mitigate symptoms if you took it. We had Dr. Fareed was on this program. We had Dr. Oz on this program. How many other doctors did we have on this program?
1: Dr. Brian Tyson. But remember what happened to Fareed
0: and Tyson. Robert Malone, who created the technology.
1: They had to fight for their licenses, Sean. They took them to court. They wanted to completely rip them of their medical license because they wanted to find an alternative to save lives. Since when is it a bad thing to try to save lives? Did everybody else skip the Hippocratic Oath? Is that the problem in today's America?
0: I don't think that. Look, there's been a lot of times this show has been attacked and people want it canceled and boycotting and, you know, doing everything they can do to silence me. I don't think there was ever any more pressure being brought to bear on me and this show. You know, you lived it with me, for me to tell people how to handle COVID. And then they were demanding that I release my personal status as it comes to COVID, which, by the way, I wouldn't have had a problem ever doing until they started demanding that I do it. Then I had a problem.
1: Yeah, because
0: and I wouldn't
1: they were
0: do
1: lunatics.
0: It.
1: They were COVID-19 jab sycophants. They were all nuts. Nobody wanted to look at science. Nobody wanted to look at research. The second you said, where did you get your sample? Who did you test it on? Oh, by the way, this didn't go through the FDA because you had an EUA. That it was all one of these things that you had to have a conversation about facts, and they wouldn't let it happen.
0: The very guy, Robert Malone, who invented the technology to even allow for the creation of the mRNA vaccine, said it's not finished. It's not ready. However, if you're older, this disease is impacting older people. It should not be for children. Children didn't need to be masked up. They didn't need to be taken out of school.
1: Sean, I got news for you. I still see people with those stupid masks on riding in their cars alone. You know what? You need a room with padding, bro. Like, we're done. Come on.
0: All right, let me tell you something. You want to open your business? Great idea. And you're excited? You want to do it as quickly as possible? What do you find out? You need this insurance and then that insurance. And then that means usually dealing with one broker, 10 brokers, 15 brokers. I mean, it's worse than dealing with the healthcare system. And thank God the entire industry is being transformed due to our friends at supersure.com. I've spent hours with them and they have come up with their own innovative advanced AI software program. 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It is so impressive. They have now taken insurance to the next generation. And for example, for free, no obligation, if you want to open a business, you've opened your business, you have insurances already, they will take every policy you have, run it through their AI innovative design software program, and within minutes, it will spit out in plain English exactly what will be covered for your business, what's not covered for your business. 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

0: Red flags are waving. I'm Monica Nelson, KNST News. Fire crews keeping a close eye on the red flag warning in place for southeastern Arizona. Strong winds and single-digit humidity are raising the risk of fast-moving fires, especially near the Santa Rita and Catalina foothills. SunTran is testing a new fleet of electric buses on several midtown routes. The city says the pilot program will run through the summer, collecting data on battery performance in extreme heat. If successful, Tucson could add more than 40 electric buses over the next 3 years. And from the University of Arizona, researchers at the College of Medicine say they've developed a promising new diagnostic tool for valley fever. The test could cut diagnosis time from weeks to just a few hours, which doctors say would be a game changer for early treatment. And the Arizona Wildcats baseball team back home after a strong postseason run. Hundreds of fans greeted the team at the airport, celebrating one of the program's best finishes in years. I'm Monica Nelson, KNST AM 790, Tucson's most stimulating.
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0: Didn't the IRS scandal and the NSA atrocities convince you? 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
1: At 25 now till the top of the hour this Friday, 800-941-SHAWN, our number. You want to be a part of the program. Look, from America's Revolutionary War, we see great countries having to protect and defend freedom over and over and over again. Reagan famously saying that freedom is one generation away from extinction. We see our friends in Israel, they're fighting for their very survival. You know, President Reagan in 1985 said about our relationship with Israel, quote, "In our talks, we paid special attention to two issues, our commitment to Israel's security and well-being, and our shared desire to move forward together for a just and lasting peace between Israel and all of its Arab neighbors. A strong, secure Israel is a shared interest." Now, Israel has been fighting for their survival. They have been withstanding all of these vile attacks by Iran and their proxies on densely populated civilian areas. It has resulted in a massive humanitarian crisis. You have people displaced. They have no home. They have no food. They have no water. They have no medication. They have nothing. And the IFCJ, International Fellowship of Christians and Jews, have been on the ground, and they are providing all of that humanitarian assistance. They even built out mobile medical clinics for the elderly that can't get out of their house, but yet they need medical attention desperately. Whatever you can do to show support as they now battle for their survival yet again, please go to their website. It's flagpinifcj.org. 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They'll also send you a USA Israeli flag pin. That's flagpinifcj.org today. Linda, you'll like this story. I see that Ken Griffin refuses to back down, standing up to Mamdani. Now, I don't know Ken Griffin. I've never spoken to Ken Griffin. He runs Citadel. He's a multi-billionaire. He's got a huge business presence in Wall Street South in Florida, everywhere from Palm Beach to Miami. And anyway, so then, of course, comrade Marxist Mamdani goes and doxes his penthouse apartment that's worth a fortune, apparently over $200 million. I know it's insane, but I guess it overlooks Central Park and Fifth Avenue in New York. Very expensive real estate. And so Mamdani goes and does that idiotic commercial attacking him, you know, bragging how he's going to tax him into oblivion. Obviously, in this environment where people are being targeted for assassination. Now, I was ahead of the curve talking about leaving New York because I saw all of this on the horizon. I didn't think it could be fixed. I don't believe New York could go backwards, although I do hope and pray that Bruce Blakeman would have an opportunity to be the governor of that state, because I think he'd be a great governor. I think Lee Zeldin would have been a great governor. I'm not telling anyone in New York to give up on Bruce Blakeman. Don't. Double down, triple down. If you're in Nassau County, Suffolk County, Westchester County, upstate New York, you're going to have to come out en masse, because New York City, with their nearly 10 million people, you know, is going to vote, you know, 85% Kathy Hochul. And Kathy Hochul will do whatever Mamdani wants. But, you know, it's time for people to realize what is coming. And this migration out of New York, New Jersey, Illinois, California, it's not going to stop. To our phones, let's go to Linda's home state of Pennsylvania. Margo, how are you? Glad you called.
2: Hi, Sean. Happy Friday.
1: Happy Friday. I love Fridays. Friday's the best.
2: Well, I do have some light fare for you, but only if you have time after. My comment is that I heard Chuck Schumer talk about his comments on the MOU, and he said about how people who bought President Trump's book, Art of the Deal, should get a refund because this deal is a disaster. And I so want somebody to ask him and all of those people who are complaining about Trump's ideas, what is your plan? What do you have in mind? And put them on the...
1: Let me tell you about Chuck Schumer. Chuck Schumer is a moral coward. as is Hillary Clinton, as is every elected Democrat, that won't take on the insanity that has now become their party. And the reason that Chuck Schumer will not is because Chuck Schumer cares more about being called minority leader in name only. He desperately fears an AOC primary challenge, and he's clinging to power. They have no moral compass right now. They have become a soulless party that is now supporting a guy with a Nazi tattoo and all of the insane things that he has said. Six gender Tellerico, God is non-binary, men and women sports. None of them will speak out with the exception of one, and that is John Fetterman in your state. So yep. It doesn't matter. I think that this has now created a political environment heading into a midterm that we've never seen before, which makes the outcome that much more unpredictable. And I would argue increases the odds that Republicans can do way better than some of the experts are predicting.
2: But they need to fight that. I mean, people need to call them on it. I know our media is not necessarily going to do it. And so, but yeah, I like when J.D. Vance is on, or some of the other people, Marco Rubio, who actually say, no, Margaret, that's not actually the fact, you know, or you got that wrong. But it just seems it does not happen as often as it should. I mean, I'm screaming at the radio or the TV or whatever it is that I'm listening to, you know, why don't you ask him what, you know, he thinks, you know, he's all high and mighty.
1: Well, when he was asked about, for example, Graham Plattner, we're going to beat Susan Collins and take control of the Senate. He said the same thing five times in a row because he doesn't dare criticize Graham Plattner. And the reason he doesn't is the radicals that do run his party, and that's Bernie Sanders, Pocahontas, that's Tellerico, that's now El Sayed, who's calling again for the abolition of ICE. That is Graham Plattner. That is, you know, Mamdani, the squad, AOC. They don't dare challenge them. That is now the heart and soul of that party. And he cares more about clinging as long as he possibly can to that title of minority leader. Really a name only, because he's not a leader of anything.
2: Somebody needs to call him out and say the downfall of the United States will be because of those people that wouldn't speak up.
1: Yeah. We appreciate you, Margo. I hope you have a great weekend, okay?
2: I want to say that, you know, when Mamdani was on an election, you and Linda were fighting about dancing, and you said you could never dance. No one could teach you. I could teach you, Sean.
1: I'm sorry you're breaking up on me.
2: Oh, you know.
1: I just don't I don't like to dance. I feel awkward dancing. To me, it's like weird for me.
2: Oh, but it would make you feel so good. Dancing is the ultimate, you know, endorphin.
1: Well, I guess when I get married, I'm going to have to dance, right?
2: Well, that's it. I could teach you and teach with Parkinson's.
1: It's. I promise you it will be pathetic. I guarantee it. But I'll try my best, okay?
2: Okay.
1: All right. God bless you, Margo. You have a great weekend. Let us say hello to Maureen, upstate New York. Maureen, how are you? Happy Friday.
3: Hi, Sean. Happy Friday. I'm from Saugerties in the Hudson Valley, and Governor Hochul is trying to push us to steal our local home rule through ORES, which is the renewable action that she's doing, the Office of Renewable Energy Siting, combined with the new RAPID Act, which is the Renewable Action Through Project Interconnection and Deployment, which is basically a green scam. And it's pushed and run by unelected bureaucrats none of us can find, as they're hoping to bypass our government to force a massive South Korean-owned company using Chinese components for a 130-megawatt lithium battery site plugged directly into our electric grid. They are dismissing our own findings from this state from several years ago that were made regarding indigenous artifacts up on the site. They're calling water a stagnant pond when actually it's an 1800s historic quarry that feeds directly into our aquifer. We're being completely ignored and dismissed. And I don't want to sound crazy, but my God, what about the cybersecurity risks, our water supply? This is a half to a quarter mile away from our schools and huge rec areas. I feel like I'm living in a dictatorship and no one's listening. No one's listening, Sean.
1: Well, I know what you're talking about. I'm just on the periphery on the issue, so I'm not as buried as deep into it as you. And my understanding is that officials, Hurley officials, you know, issued that, what, 6-month, I believe, moratorium on ion lithium battery storage facility proposals, accusing Kathy Hochul of using the RAPID Act to try to undermine municipal home rule in the name of fast-tracking green energy. You know, the UN just told us that all of these green energy scams and predictions of doom and gloom, oops, we got it wrong. The world spent trillions of dollars investing in fake, phony science, just like Fauci knew the Wuhan Virology Lab was being funded through the EcoHealth Alliance with NIH money. And so the depth of corruption, it knows no bounds. I wish I had a better answer for you, short of maybe it's time for you to consider moving to a red state that has common sense. Because I'm not sure you can fix this level of stupid. I don't think you can.
3: Maybe not, but there are things and people here that I feel somebody's got to stay and defend, even if it kills me. We have Pat Sheehan is going to be running for a state senate against Michelle Hinchey. I spoke to her, and she called me a tool of the fossil fuel industry.
1: Well, call me a tool of the fossil fuel industry. Drill here, drill now, save money. America needs to be the single, which we are, most dominant energy power on the face of the earth. We are now the world's number one producer of energy. And you can thank one guy, Donald J. Trump, for doing that. And we will reap benefits long into the future as a result of his wisdom. Hang in there, Maureen. I know it's tough. God bless you for trying. I gave up. You know, some people have said, Hannity, you gave up. You left New York. If I can't fix it, why am I going to fight it? You know, why am I going to give them the satisfaction when I don't have to live there? But I do admire those that stay and fight and they think it's worth the fight. I don't know, with all the migration out of New York and New Jersey and Illinois and California, I don't know if it's savable. You know, we'll learn a lot. I hope Bruce Blakeman wins. I like Bruce Blakeman a lot. All right, let's get to our phones. Let us say hi to Jody is in Kansas. Jody, hi, how are you? Glad you called.
4: Hi, Sean. I wanted to bring up two things that I heard President Trump say and get your take on it. The first one I heard him say was that we're not going after the military, or I guess it's the IRGC. And we talk about taking out the first tier and of leadership and their second and third. And my thought is, why aren't we trying to take them all out? I mean, the fanatical things they believe in and what they want to do with a nuclear weapon, it seems like they're the enemy. And so that's the first one that I...
1: Well, let me answer that one quick.
4: Okay.
1: I can promise you, no memorandum of understanding is going to stop Donald Trump from doing what he deems necessary to prevent that regime from ever getting a nuclear weapon or targeting or attacking America. And in the end, he will unleash Israel, too. That's what will happen. If, you know, how far do they want to push it? If they push it too far, the president told me directly what he will do. Whatever's necessary. There's nothing off the table. I promise you.
4: Great. Well, I know he doesn't want to, you know, destroy their economy and all that stuff, and I understand that. And so my thought is, instead of even going after all those things now, we've done so much damage to them, which, you know, is great. But now the biggest problem is the IRGC, the ones that believe these things.
1: And let me tell you, let not your heart be troubled. Anyone gets in the way, they're going to be a target. We've already proven with Israel that any top leader can be taken out. Just watch it unfold. You know, I wish people would look at Donald Trump's history, the actions he's taken, and take heart in that. because that is this, that guy has not left. Listen, have a great weekend. Appreciate your call. 800-941-SHAWN is our number. All right, before burgers hit the grill, fireworks light up the sky, I hope all of us will take a few minutes and remember, what is Independence Day all about? I've done Man on the Streets. What does Independence Day mean? I don't know. Independence from who? I don't know. But it was an extraordinary vision outlined 250 years ago, our founding document, our Declaration of Independence. It's the document where ordinary men make a very revolutionary claim that rights come from God, our creator, and not from man, not from government. And government only exists to protect those rights. And its power comes directly from the consent of the governed. Now, this idea gave birth to the greatest nation on earth. Now, it's time that we reevaluate, secure these principles for the next 250 years. Now, that's why our partnership with Americans for Prosperity is so important this year. Now, this July 4th, AFP and the Declaration, they have the Declaration Project, and they're asking all of us to read that declaration out loud with friends and family, and then ask one simple question. What does it require of us today? As America now prepares to celebrate 250 years of freedom, this is one small step that every citizen can take. Now, read the words, reflect on their deep, profound meaning, renew your commitment to the principles that did make this the greatest country God gave man. Now, we've set up a website. 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

things up for today. Busy Hannity tonight, 9 Eastern, on the Fox News Channel. We're going to have a long, deep discussion, even with a Democrat, Mark Penn, about the radicalization of the Democratic Party. Also, Stephen Miller on this madness of open borders. Jason Chaffetz, Byron York. We have Senator Rick Scott, Tiffany Smiley, Jimmy Failla. We got a great show Friday night, tonight. 9 Eastern, Hannity on Fox. We'll see you then back here on Monday. Have a great weekend, and we'll see you then.

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2: The VP is set to visit the Grand Canyon State. I'm Matt Mattinson, KNST News. Vice President J.D. Vance is coming to Arizona. The state's Republican Party says he'll visit the Oro Valley area on Monday. The White House says the event is set for 11:30 a.m. at Roche Tissue Diagnostics. Details of the event are unclear. Tucson remains one of the most dangerous places for pedestrians in the country.
3: That's according to the latest Dangerous by Design report, which ranked the southern Arizona city fourth on this year's list. The report noted Tucson had 235 pedestrian deaths from 2020 to 2024, nearly 100 more than the five-year period before that. Arizona was also rated highly on the list, coming in third as the deadliest state for pedestrians. The Phoenix area ranked 22nd. Wendy Swanson, KNST News.
2: Maricopa County Attorney Rachel Mitchell is putting a spotlight on her office's Teen Advisory Council. Speaking to reporters yesterday, Mitchell says the group consists of over two dozen students from more than 20 high schools across the valley. They met once a month during the school year to discuss a number of issues that concern them, with reckless driving and substance abuse being at the top. This comes as Arizona has seen a rise in teen violence. I'm Matt Mattinson, KNST AM 790, Tucson's most stimulating.
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0: 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I've told you we've played sound bites and everything of Crazy Cramps Yasemin Ansari. She's a Democrat congresswoman from here in Arizona in the Phoenix area. And she, look, she's a typical crazy, whacked out socialist, damn that. And it sucks. She's in Congress making 174 G's a year and the best benefits you can ever imagine. After 5 years, just getting that third term, she gets lifetime pension. She gets her salary for the rest of her life and benefits. For what, by the way? What has she accomplished?
1: Nose hair videos?
0: Yeah, pretty much. It is the nose hair videos. That's awesome. She holds her phone way too close to her face and makes crazy videos acting as if the world is going to end and Trump is the worst and all this stuff. She doesn't do anything. She fights for illegals like crazy. Now she claims to be for women. And you know when people share too much information? Nobody wants to be around those people. Like, oh, that's a little TMI right there. She thinks it's okay to share with the rest of us that not only does she have, like, really bad periods, she goes into detail about this. So much so that she had a press conference with some other women. I know a couple of them. Some I didn't know. I don't know if they're congresswomen or just women that have, you know, tough times of the month. And I'm not discounting that at all, right? I couldn't do it. I don't want to do it. And your hormones, this and women are, yeah, right. Anyway, leave it to these women to say that the government needs to step in and have a law. She's introducing legislation to give women 12 more paid days of vacation. Just because they're a woman. And this cracks me up because this is the part of they can't define what a woman is. Right?
1: Yes.
0: They can't define it. All of a sudden, now you can? Now, so wait a second. Now you're fighting for women to get extra paid days off after you don't fight for women to make it fair when it comes to sports and to have their own privacy and safety in a locker room and a bathroom? You can't have it both ways. You can't. But Yasemin Ansari, along with Adelita Grijalva, and there she is, and then crazy Rashida Tlaib of the squad. This is who these two from Arizona hang around with. That's how insane the left is. They had a press conference talking about what they want to do for women. You ready for some TMI? We're going to pause it. We're going to have to. I might throw up. Crazy Cramps Yasemin Ansari said this.
2: Today we are here to talk about women's pain and how long it's been overlooked. In the summer of 2015, while starting my career in New York City,
0: here we go.
2: I woke up on the floor of my local bodega, drenched in sweat, being dragged into an ambulance. Two male paramedics hovered over me and continued to ask me if I was pregnant. I had passed out from period pain.
0: Hang on. How dare them do this? Do you think female paramedics would have asked a different question, by the way? Probably not. Hang on.
2: Even now, every month, I have days where it feels like barbed wire is tightening inside me.
0: Oh, boy.
2: I've taken 2,000 milligrams of ibuprofen in 24 hours and still been in tears from the pain. Mm. Often end up on the bathroom floor in the fetal position, oh, crying, boy. Moaning, or vomiting.
0: Okay. All right. Is this common? Is this common? She's complaining.
1: Is there a Best Actor award for this?
0: Oh, my gosh. Well, I always thought women can do everything a man can do.
1: Yeah, they keep telling us that.
0: Right? I'm not trying to be sexist here for once. Here we go. Hang on.
2: Still, I've put on a blazer and gone to work. I've sat and...
0: Just like every other woman in this country. Genius.
2: Committee hearings, nauseous from the pain, quietly breathing to make my way through it. I've given speeches at rallies and run town halls while my body was in full revolt. I smiled for...
0: Nobody's forcing you to do that. You've run town halls. Again, you know what her job entails? Do you remember what she did? She set up a table outside of Speaker Johnson's office about something with like the Epstein files. She doesn't actually work. There's nothing she actually does. She doesn't have to show any actual, well, accomplishment. There's none. She shows up and riles up crowds like a far leftist nut job that she is when she's like, what's going on at Zips and these raids is just terrible. We're showing up here. She did one of her nose hair videos. It's a great point, dude. None of the nose hair videos where she's just like getting them all riled up. And it turns out illegals were hiring illegals and stealing people's identification to get them a job. And she acted as if it was just a Trump just hates Zips sports bars. Oh, shut up.
2: Photos while silently wondering if I might faint right then and there.
0: Did she just say I posed for photos? Did that just...
2: Run town halls while my body was in full revolt. I smiled for photos while silently wondering if I might faint right then and there.
0: Oh my God, she smiled for photos. You know how hard it is to smile for photos when you have your period? Any idea?
1: No.
0: So here's her solution. Because it's so hard to smile for photos when it's that time of the month. Here we go.
2: It's why during Women's History Month, I've introduced legislation to give workers up to 12 days of paid leave a year for reproductive health.
0: There you go. You want to make sure employers never hire women? Here you go. And but she didn't say women. She said workers.
2: Legislation to give workers up to 12 days of paid.
0: Are you trying to tell me that there's somebody that needs this that isn't a woman? Somebody that identifies as a man? Or a man that identifies as a woman? That's not how it works here.
1: You don't need a uterus to be a woman. Come on. Or to have a period. Do you?
0: Again, how do you define a woman? I think of a man and I take away reason and accountability.
1: Brother, you are in deep, deep.
0: I'm in a lot of trouble. I'm in a lot of trouble.
1: But you're not wrong.
0: Thank you. Thank you. Crazy Cramps Yasmin continued with this insanity.
3: I'm here to speak to the thousands of women in Southern Arizona who are tired of being ignored. They are tired of having their pain minimized. They are tired of a healthcare system that treats women's bodies like an afterthought.
0: Treats what? These freaking women. You're tired of our healthcare system treating women as an afterthought? You have no problem with men claiming they're women to beat women in women's sports. You want to talk about an afterthought? That was Adelita Grijalva. I apologize. It was mislabeled. I know. So she was there too. Whether you're a man or a woman, what do you think of this? This is what people are talking about now. This is what we finally need this. Healthcare system's an afterthought. Sorry, Ryan, go ahead.
1: No, what's going to happen when you, let's say you have like, you know, half a dozen chicks in your office and they all sync up. Are they going to be gone all at the same time?
0: Oh, yep. And you have to pay them for the extra leave.
1: And only 12 days. There's 52 days, 52 weeks in a year.
0: Mm-hmm.
1: So you need at least how many extra? It seems like it'd be a lot more than that.
0: Yeah. Well, I guess
1: can't do math, so I don't know.
0: You
1: for
0: get
1: sure.
0: One day a month, I guess. One extra day a
1: one
0: month.
1: One extra day?
0: That's what it is.
1: Suffer.
0: When it's that time of the month, you get one extra day where you're like, that's it, I'm staying home. Are they okay again with men that claim they're women that supposedly go through this, even though they don't? What about that?
1: And they can't stop you.
0: Oh, my gosh.
1: Can they? Because if they're going to make you prove that you are a quote unquote woman. Wow, that opens a whole new can of worms.
0: Yeah.
1: You have to prove you're a woman to be in that bathroom, sir.
0: Funny. Hang on. Let's just talk back.
4: Afternoon, Garrett. Aaron from Phoenix, Arizona. Is this Yasmin complaining about being a woman? Maybe she should identify as being a

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8: Garrett Lewis with you. Yes, I need some Brass Monkey at this point. It's your afternoon addiction, 550 KFYI in Phoenix. 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Because if you like the show, you'll like the social media too. So quick three things I think you need to know. Number one, President Trump says to ABC News, he thinks a deal could happen with Iran in the next week. Over the next week, it could happen. That's what President Trump has said. Second thing I think you need to know, you're getting it now. You have Yasemin Ansari and Adelita Grijalva having a press conference with Rashida Tlaib saying that women deserve 12 more days off a year because they have periods. Oh, yeah. And yes, there's Adelita. That she's very upset about this. And if you have a problem with that, good luck. Good luck. Third thing that I think you need to know. Oh, man. Again, it's a big deal that they are arresting people in New Jersey that are protesting, causing violence. Not just part of the rioting, I should say, outside that ICE detention facility. They're fine. These people are not from Jersey. They're getting trucked in there, flown in there, bussed in there from Portland and other places. Professional paid rioters. Three things that I think you need to know. All right, so a lot of talkbacks, and there's more that I have to play for you, but this is the sentiment, okay?
9: Hey, guys, this is Sky from Glendale.
8: What's up?
9: So are we just talking about women here, or are we talking about people who can menstruate? Because I am about to change my pronouns to menstruating person for 12 more days off a year.
8: Exactly. I think that's what they want. They want the chaos. They want society to collapse. They want to redo it. It matters that you're a man. It matters that you're a woman, but not to these. And that's the thing. Again, yes, I'm with you. And it'd be nice if somebody actually asked them that. I wish Crazy Cramps Yasemin would come on the show and defend herself. Just like Spencer Pratt has no problem talking to anybody. Because he's doing it for the right reason, and you can't beat honesty and facts. But when you search for the right answer for things, you know that you're a lizard person, you know you're a fraud, You know you're this stuff. I would love to be able to talk to Yasemin Ansari and ask her about this stuff. And I guarantee it would go to anybody that claims they're a woman. Don't tell me you care about women, though. Now, after letting women get defeated in sports, after women feel victimized because men are allowed in their locker rooms. I mean, how many times does Planet Fitness have to do this stuff, too, by the way?
10: Great point.
8: YMCA. Like, don't tell me now you're a big champion of women. Man, give me a break. More talk back.
11: Hey, Garrett, Bob in Phoenix.
8: What's up?
11: I hope those two male paramedics ask the real questions as men that we have to ask our significant others. Did you drink enough water? Did you eat any protein today? Do you need some Gatorade? Would have solved 99% of the problems. Save money on those days off.
8: There you go. See, leave it to a man to not think emotionally.
10: I can't wait to call in and be like,
12: man, I feel like a woman.
8: Yeah, like what are you supposed to do at that point, right?
10: Take the next walk, next week off.
8: Respect it. It's so bad. It's so bad.
10: I'm rolling on the floor, holding my stomach.
8: Yep. It's so bad. And listen, I'm sure it's not nice, but come on. Come on. So more Adelita Grijalva. Is this Adelita? Sorry, it's did I mess up the title of it? Oh, stop it. Yeah, because I forgot to put down Adelita. Anyway, this is part of the press conference. Yasemin Ansari, Adelita Grijalva, Rashida Tlaib.
13: Forcing a worker to choose between paying her rent or losing a day pay to recover from a grueling gynecological procedure is not a choice. It's an economic violence.
8: So they're saying if you get a vasectomy. No, that's mine. I'm sorry. Is it a man or a woman? Which one is it?
10: Vasectomy is for guys.
8: Yes. But I mean, how dare you?
10: You mean like a uterus removal?
8: Why? Thing? No, but who are you to say who can get a vasectomy or not?
10: Hysterectomy. Thank you, Darren.
8: You know,
10: hysterectomy.
8: They need to change that. That is so misogynistic.
10: Vasectorectomy?
8: No, why should they call it a hysterectomy? It should be a herderectomy. If you go through any of these procedures, you can get more time off. I mean, isn't that why they have sick days? But not everybody gets a sick day. Hey, that's the freaking breaks. If you're at a job where you don't get paid time off, guess what they're going to start doing? Not hiring women.
10: Now they're misogynists and sexists.
8: Yep, 100%.
10: And we need another bill and a law to force these people to hire chicks to give them more days off. Paid.
8: Oh, my gosh.
10: What about pedicures and manicures? You can't walk in with toes like that. You got to go get them fixed.
8: How dare you?
14: Shut up.
8: Hang on. Here's more Adelita.
13: We are done being gaslit in the exam room. Help is not a luxury, and our pain is not an inconvenience.
8: So she's done. There she is, Adelita. Adelita is done being gaslit in the exam room. What about, I mean, we just had it in California. Had a guy claiming to be a girl beating every girl in sports and winning track and field championships across the state. Being gaslit on the sports field? You shut up. You cannot deny a man claiming to be a woman to want to compete against girls. Gaslit? What?
10: So you're telling me that when she goes into the doctor's office, they're just like, oh, it's okay, don't worry about it. And then they send her on her way?
8: I don't know.
10: What kind of doctor are you visiting, first and foremost? That sounds like a big HIPAA violation.
8: It gets better. Just hang on. Just listen.
10: Okay, sorry.
13: It's time to acknowledge our country's history of systemic injustice in women's health care and needs.
8: So there's systemic injustice. It's everywhere, the systemic injustice. There's systemic injustice in women's health care. Wait, I thought Obamacare would have solved all that. Why didn't it solve all that? What's going on here?
10: I didn't know that men were privy to such great health care all of a sudden.
8: All of a sudden, everything's okay. I had a vasectomy, and I had to save up. I did it on Friday, but I took a couple of sick days. It happens.
10: What'd you get for your pain? Frozen peas.
8: Frozen peas. Here you go. Suck it up, buttercup. Put some frozen peas on the luggage, and you're good to go. Oh, okay.
14: But then speaking of that, Rashida Tlaib, the Psycho Squad member, was there too.
15: We're sick and tired of women having to be expected to say, suck it up, or still perform at the highest level. They're expected to show...
14: Hang on, wait a sec. I thought women could do anything a man can do.
10: And
15: they're expected to show up to work despite incredibly painful periods and sit through meetings after being denied competent health care.
14: What competent? Obamacare is here. There's no such thing as incompetent health care, right? Isn't that how it is?
10: What are they going to give them to fix this outside of a hysterectomy?
14: Days off and money. Why not make businesses pay more? Why not?
10: Gotcha.
14: And Rashida Tlaib, she got nasty.
15: This is about listening to us.
14: See, that's the problem right there. I need days off from that. That's what I need.
15: To women when they say they are hurting and that they're in so much pain. And rejecting the dangerous idea that suffering is simply the price of being a woman.
14: Who's saying this, by the way? What man is crazy enough to be like, whatever, deal with it, woman. It's what you do. No man wants a death wish. I would never say that. Are you kidding me? Again, do I get extra days off because I have to go and my wife's like, hey, I'm out of these. Can you go get the, you know, can you go to the grocery store and go get these things? And I got to stare at a whole wall of this crap and I'm like, which one do I get? And then I get people giving me looks. And do I get days off from that too?
10: Mental health.
14: Yeah.
10: Big mental health day.
14: You know, I have more talkbacks. I don't know who this person was, but somebody was there and claimed this was a racist thing too. What? None of this makes sense. I have that for you. And I have a lot of your talkbacks. And women are fired up. They should be. Men are very fired up. What do we get? I have more. You have to hear it. The racist thing. My gosh. This was the greatest press conference ever. It's coming up. Garrett Lewis with you. It's your afternoon addiction.
16: Vice President J.D. Vance is coming to Arizona. I'm Matt Mattinson, KNST News. The state's Republican Party says he'll visit the Oro Valley area on Monday. The White House says the event is set for 11:30 a.m. at Roche Tissue Diagnostics. Maricopa County Attorney Rachel Mitchell is putting a spotlight on her office's Teen Advisory Council. Speaking to reporters yesterday, Mitchell says the group consists of over two dozen students from more than 20 high schools across the valley. They met once a month during the school year to discuss a number of issues that concern them, with reckless driving and substance issues being at the top. Mitchell also says mental health was a big topic.
17: When young people don't have the right outlet to handle anxiety, depression, stress, or whatever they're dealing with, it can lead to the exact risky behaviors that we're talking about today. But a teen who feels supported, heard, and connected to their community makes different choices than the one who doesn't.
16: This comes as Arizona has seen a rise in teen violence. Tucson gas prices are lower as the weekend gets started. Data from AAA shows that the average price for a gallon of regular is $4.14, a 4-cent drop from yesterday. I'm Matt Mattinson, KNST AM 790, Tucson's most stimulating talk.
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25: 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No problems on 10 or 19. We have a pair of accidents on Valencia. One is at Camino de la Tierra. The other is at Cardinal Avenue. And three accidents on River Road. Hacienda del Sol, La Cañada, and west of La Cholla Boulevard. That's a look at the roadways.
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37: 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The U.S.'s final group stage game is Thursday night against Turkey in Los Angeles. Australia also returns to action Thursday to play Paraguay.
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0: 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Crazy Cramps Yasemin Ansari, Adelita Grijalva. Yeah, there she is. Along with Radical Rashida Tlaib, squad member. They had a press conference. Why didn't they invite Greg Stanton? He could be a woman. I could see him being a woman. More Democrats. Why not, right? Anyway, they had a press conference where they said that they, if you missed it, and I'm not going to play the first part, but Yasemin Ansari described what it's like to have a period. Her period. Things I can't unsee for a dollar, Alex. And then because of this, she's wanting...
1: It's why during Women's History Month, I've introduced legislation to give workers up to 12 days of paid leave a year for reproductive health.
0: There you go. Anything related to your reproductive area, you can get 12 more paid days off a year, which is going to cause women to not be able to keep their jobs. Yep. So that's where we are right now, and I'm getting a lot of talkbacks about this, and I'm about to unleash the women. This was a woman. I don't know who this is. I don't know if she's a congresswoman or not, or like she's just a woman. Again, amazingly enough, they didn't have any transgender women, which is guys with an Adam's apple and a wig on and some makeup claiming to be one of them. They didn't have one of them up there for this press conference. Here's what this black woman said.
2: I've seen what happens when women, especially black women, don't have access to the care that takes their body seriously.
0: What the hell is she talking about? We have Obamacare. It solved everything. So now it's black women that get it even worse? They have to bring race racist. Into everything. I know exactly. Yeah.
3: You're black. It's going to be worse.
0: It's good. It's just terrible. Black people. You know what? So apparently, even though Yasemin and Adelita, they're not black, but they claim they get it bad, right? Oh, it's bad. It's terrible. And we don't. Who was it? Yeah, was it? Yeah, no, it was Adelita said healthcare system treats women as an afterthought. What are they talking about? Yes, there she is. Oh boy,
3: boy! If this was a band, what would you? Crazy Cramps and the what?
0: Elephants. All right. So now, like, this is where we are. Now, this is how insane this stuff is. And I have one more I'll get to from Yasemin, but we've gotten a lot of talkbacks from women because you think, look, it's women are all upset about this, and I completely understand, at least so the ones that are calling in, because you could think I'd be sexist or something, but I'm not. For
4: Garrett,
0: once.
4: This is yes. Pam down in Tucson.
0: Hi, Pam.
4: These women, actually these broads,
0: oh, I love
4: are
0: it.
4: An absolute embarrassment. To the rest of us. We don't claim them. They're lunatics. And I thought women could do anything a man could do. And isn't it interesting all of a sudden they know what a woman is?
0: Exactly. Thank you. Exactly.
3: Ooh, boom.
0: I remember when my wife, Abby, gave birth to our first son. And she went back to work after her leave. Women are treated like an afterthought with their 12 weeks of leave. And I remember one day she had to, you know, she was driving. She's in sales. She was driving. And as she's driving, I hear in the back, and I'm like, are you driving and pumping? She's like, yeah, I have to get it done. She didn't ask for extra days off. She didn't do that stuff. She traveled around with an igloo cooler, ice packs. And when she had to pump so Grayson could eat, she did it while driving in the car. That's how incredible she is.
3: And she can't go get her phone from downstairs.
0: And she can't iron my shirt.
3: She can't iron your shirt either. Oh my gosh.
0: She pumps for the kid. She does it while driving, pumping and driving. And yes, I have to go down and get her phone and her drink from downstairs.
3: And she can't iron her shirt.
0: Can't iron her shirt. Refuses. Terrible. Just some more. I'll get to some more women, but there's some great ones. Okay.
5: Hey, Garrett, if this nut job woman, Congress chick,
0: yes, Yasemin,
5: can pull this off, I think, I think I might become a trans.
0: There you go.
5: Because I want my days off.
0: Yeah.
5: And I guarantee you I can fake a period. Guarantee it.
6: Man, baby.
0: Who is going to challenge you on that? Right? Not, who is going to do that? Who's going to do that? Some more women that are chiming in.
7: Never in my life heard of
0: Never
7: in my life
0: okay.
7: heard of a woman who passes out or throws up because of their period.
0: Yeah, I only heard of that when Matt Lauer did it. Oh. Or, wait, he did that. It's, you know, the, you remember that? The button hit on the desk and the door would lock in his office?
3: Yeah.
0: Or Eric Swalwell, right? Anyway.
7: What a bunch of BS.
0: Yep.
7: And 12 more days off? Come on, ladies. Suck it up. Put on your pad.
0: It's not, oh!
7: Take your Advil and shut up.
0: Oh, we have the best listeners and especially the best women. The best. By far, okay? And there's women are mad that they're like, come on, really? It makes women look bad.
4: Have you noticed it's only Democrat women who are having these issues? Republican women know how to handle themselves.
0: There you go.
4: And take care of things and deal with it. End of story. Also, Obamacare is supposed to be so fantastic.
0: Mm-hmm.
4: How is that Alita being gaslit in some exam room? And it doesn't make any sense. What a load of crap.
0: That, oh, wow.
3: I'm surprised Tampon Tim Walz hasn't weighed in on this.
0: Oh, that's a good point. It's a very good point. This is phenomenal stuff that we're getting right here. It's all the
8: good afternoon, gentlemen.
0: Yeah.
8: Not quite sure what these ladies, and I use the term loosely, are talking about. For as long as I can remember, we've had painkillers to deal with these sorts of things.
0: Oof.
8: Anyway, have a good one. Bye.
0: See, I'm glad they're calling in, these women, because, again, if I said that, I think there's a pretty good chance at some point bad things would happen to me. You ever try to suggest that a woman take Midol during that time of the month? Could be the last thing you do.
3: This is why I start my truck remotely.
0: Exactly.
3: Just in case.
0: There was a great episode of Everybody Loves Raymond. When Deborah, that time of the month, she would just get crazy and like almost violent. And he tried to record her and she got mad. And then, of course, all the hormones, starts crying. And she's like, how about a hug? And she like pushed him up against the bookcase. And then he got the pills for her. He goes, I got these pills. It's going to help you. And she goes, oh, really? These pills? They cure bitchy? And it, wrong thing to do.
3: Oh,
0: wrong thing to do. And that was a show. But that's based on real life. Okay? Based on real life.
9: Women are supposed to be equal to men in yes. all aspects of life.
0: Mm-hmm.
9: By demanding the extra time off for menstrual cycles proves that they're not equal. And I think that's very degrading to the women that we all know are equal in so many ways. But what do I know?
0: You're a man. You don't know anything. Be careful. Adelita might do something bad to you. Okay? So just watch it. Just watch it. Yeah, thank you. There are more talkbacks, and I have more on this. There's these women are insane. Okay? I also have to get to Democrats. The latest on Iran, I'll update you with that. Democrats, man, they are hating the Bidens right now. Jill Biden, with his stupid book, That's How Broke the Bidens Are. She's pushing these lies. Even the media is... The one thing this is doing with the Bidens is that it's proving you can't believe anything Democrats say. We'll get to all that. And these talkbacks are cracking me up, okay? I have more coming up. Garrett Lewis with you. Afternoon Addiction.
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24: In 2005, investigators in Palm Beach, Florida began uncovering a dark secret.
25: A lot of girls knew about it, and a lot of girls were doing it.
1: If anybody asks if you're over the age of 18, just go ahead and go with it.
24: There was a wealthy man in Palm Beach who was offering young girls a way to make money. That man was Jeffrey Epstein, and he had set up a system designed to bring him underage girls. Local police and the federal government would investigate and, by their count, find dozens of victims. Epstein would become one of the world's most infamous predators, a man who could have faced decades in prison but served just 13 months in his own wing of a county jail.
2: Why would you cut this deal with Jeffrey Epstein?
24: Epstein's abuse would span years and cross state lines.
5: New York, Palm Beach, New Mexico, Paris, Virgin Islands, and each one of those residences is an alleged crime scene.
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0: 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Is anybody, I'm not downplaying women. I'm not downplaying women on the period. I'm not doing that at all, right? If you're upset with this, all I can say is, shh. Yeah, never see me
1: just
0: again.
1: Relax. Just calm down.
0: You know, I got a message about that. I got a friend of mine goes, we should just tell all these women to calm down. You go first. Right. So do you think, right, again, this is two of the three Democrats in Congress representing Arizona. Do you think anybody's talking about this right now? Again, they could give two craps about border security. They didn't care that you had millions of illegals crossing the border. They wanted it to happen. But this is something that they're about. Matter of fact, I can't believe Yasemin Ansari, like, she got into sick detail about this. And at the end of this little video from the press conference, I couldn't believe, but she's dumb, right? So she said this.
2: Only now in 2026 is science finally catching up to women's pain. And what? That's because women, like the one standing here with me, have refused to be silenced as friends, partners, and even our own doctors have told us when we are being overly dramatic.
0: Dude, everything she does is overly dramatic. She was a big cheerleader for when the MS-13 gang member, illegal guy, was freed by an Obama judge. When she went down to go visit him in El Salvador.
1: Kilmar
0: Abrego Garcia. She went down to go visit him and acted as if, like, we have an American being held by Al-Qaeda. Everything she does is overly dramatic. I ended up on the bathroom floor. Okay, just take it down a notch. So I love the rawness of the talkbacks.
3: Garrett, Bob, and Rio Rico. Adelina's morbidly obese. Maybe she loses some weight. Maybe she'll feel better.
0: That's true.
3: Just a thought.
0: Yeah, well, I mean, she's willing to walk through pepper ball shots to get her tacos. It's a problem. It's a big problem. She walks like that also to get her weekly COVID booster. So she get the shot. She got a million
1: Stay
0: of them.
1: Stay boosted.
0: Yep. And again, the talkbacks, they're coming in.
4: Hi, Garrett and Ryan. I'm listening to your show.
0: Thank you.
4: The only question I have is, who the hell votes for these radical people?
0: I know.
4: And they're in Arizona.
0: Yep.
4: I don't get it.
0: Yep, me either.
4: Love your show.
0: Thank you. Bye. That's why I say not everybody should vote. Not everybody should vote. It's that simple, okay?
5: Anne from Whetstone, Arizona.
0: Hello.
5: This is all just a ploy to get more female Democrat votes. That's all.
0: I don't think you're wrong about that. I don't think you're wrong about that. I had to hit this one more right here.
6: Hey, Garrett, it's Kevin in Tucson. The 12-day thing, I'm not going to turn trans or any of that, but I guarantee you, I go to Taco Bell at least once a month, and I will put those cramps up against anything these bloviating hippopotami want to spew out. So shut up. Either give me my time off or piss off with all of it. It just idiocy on the left.
0: There you have it.
1: It's like Christmas. You want another 12 days.
0: Democrats fight for illegals. They fight for women to have 12 paid days off. Even the women are like, "That listen, they're like, give me a break. What a scam." That's why nobody likes Democrats. Well, only the crazy of the crazy of the crazy like the Democrats. Other than that, nobody likes the Democrats, and honestly, nobody should. Nobody else should, okay? Garrett Lewis with you. Afternoon edition.
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14: VP is set to visit the Grand Canyon State. I'm Matt Mattinson, KNST News. Vice President J.D. Vance is coming to Arizona. The state's Republican Party says he'll visit the Oro Valley area on Monday. The White House says the event is set for 11:30 a.m. at Roche Tissue Diagnostics. Details of the event are unclear. Tucson remains one of the most dangerous places for pedestrians in the country.
15: That's according to the latest Dangerous by Design report, which ranked the southern Arizona city fourth on this year's list. The report noted Tucson had 235 pedestrian deaths from 2020 to 2024, nearly 100 more than the five-year period before that. Arizona was also rated highly on the list, coming in third as the deadliest state for pedestrians. The Phoenix area ranked 22nd. Wendy Swanson, KNST News.